0: A Celtic team who are a bit winded at the minute, and coming here and winning has nae been par for the course for them for a long time, but I thought we played with a lot of confidence.
1: And Manchester City leads the Premier League by 3 points thanks to a 5-3 victory over Sunderland. Liverpool the sixth after a 1-0 win at Bournemouth. And Manchester United sit 12th after they equalised late to draw 1-1 at Fulham. That's the latest. I'm Cam Hall.

you know, a lot of men probably gonna be mad at me for what I'm about to say. But we need to learn how to treat our ladies.

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1: From the Sky News Centre at 2, specialist courts for rape and sexual offences will be rolled out across England and Wales within 2 years. Trial dates will also be fixed from next month to try to prevent delays. The government's announcement of the changes credited Labour MP Charlotte Nicholls. She waived her anonymity as a rape victim to tell the Commons in March that she waited more than 1,000 days to go to court.
2: Every single one of those days was agony, made worse by having a role in public life that meant that the mental health consequences of my trauma were played out in public.
1: Princess Diana's brother says Harry and Meghan's media treatment echoes what happened to his sister. Earl Spencer's described press coverage of the Duke and Duchess of Sussex as a cancerous influence on their life. Police have made a second murder arrest after a woman's remains were found 7 years after disappearing. Bones were discovered in an area of shrubland in Feltham in West London in August after a wildfire the previous week. A Russian exit poll is projecting a convincing win for the ruling United Russia Party, backed by Vladimir Putin. Votes have been cast for the past 3 days in the first parliamentary election since the 2022 invasion of Ukraine. In sport, Manchester United rescued a 1-1 draw at Fulham in the Premier League to avoid a third straight defeat in all competitions. Mateus Cunha scored in the 89th minute for the visitors. Boss Michael Carrick was impressed with how they responded to going behind to an own goal.
3: The boys could have thought, you know, it's one of those days and it's gone against us, but I really liked the reaction. The way we finished the game and come back into the game would be easy for that game to go in another direction. And we nearly won it at the end.
1: Early leaders Manchester City got past Sunderland 5-3 to maintain their winning start. Liverpool beat Bournemouth 1-0. And Rangers got a 1-0 win at rivals Celtic in the Scottish Premiership. They're 2 points off the top of the table. That's the latest. I'm Cam Hall.

know of the silly thing that went down between me and you. And I never realized how lonely I could be in this house without you. You know, I used to enjoy sitting down watching the Late Late Show. Ain't no fun no more. I sit there and I can't even concentrate on the picture.

Give him a minute. Give him a minute. Give him a minute. Give him a minute. Give him a minute. Give him a minute. Give him a minute. Give him a minute. Give him a minute. Give him a minute. Give him a minute. Give him a minute. Give him a minute. Give him a minute. Give him a minute. Give him a minute. Give him a minute. Give him a minute. Give him a minute. Give him a minute. Give him a minute. Give him a minute. Give him a minute. Give him a minute. Give him a minute. Give him a minute. Give him a minute. Give him a minute. Give him a minute. Give him a minute. Give him a minute. Give him a minute. Give him a minute. Give him a minute. Give him a minute. Give him a minute. Give him a minute. Give him a minute. Give him a minute. Give him a minute. Give him a minute. Give him a minute. Give him a minute. Give him a minute. Give him a minute. Give him a minute. Give him a minute. Give him a minute. Give him a minute. Give him a minute. Give him a minute. Give him a minute. Give him a minute. Give him a minute.

You look so lonesome. I just couldn't help but notice the tears in your eyes. Can I be of some help? Oh, it's that bad, huh? Is that your man sitting over there? I noticed him glancing over this way every now and then. Say, the pretty lady is with him. Isn't that your friend Bobby? You said she's not your friend. Why? Because she's with your man. Hey. If he's with her, smiling, happy, satisfied as he looks, then he can't be your man. So listen.

world. There was a lot of rocking going on that night. Cruising time for the young bright lights. Just down past the gas rush by the meat factory door.

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1: From the Sky News Centre at 3, every Crown Court in England and Wales will have at least one courtroom dedicated to hearing rape and sexual offence cases within the next 2 years. Victims will also be offered a private entrance, while trial dates will be fixed from next month. As part of wider government efforts to tackle gender-based violence, a task force was announced yesterday to address misogyny. Rachel Bridge is from a girl guiding group in Derbyshire.
2: We want all girls to know they can do anything, so we want to empower them to speak up. We want them to feel safe and have safe spaces to go to.
1: Princess Diana's brother says he felt it was his duty to write a new memoir about his sister, which has included damning claims about the king. He alleged that the then Prince Charles said we'll forget her soon enough following her death in 1997. Buckingham Palace says grief can cloud reason. Earl Spencer also says Harry and Meghan's media treatment echoes what his sister went through. Emma Jones is from Press Campaigners Hacked Off.
3: You only have to look at stories about Meghan Markle and Prince Harry to see that there's still this monetized hatred. And I think that that element of press intrusion and harassment hasn't changed at all. And it won't change until the press are regulated.
1: Health leaders are encouraging families to have difficult conversations after a sharp decline in organ donation. NHS Blood and Transplant says nearly 9,000 people are on a waiting list. The Liberal Democrats want a Secretary of State for civilian readiness. They're arguing preparing for wars not being taken seriously enough. Manchester City leads the Premier League by 3 points as the only team with a perfect record going into the international break. It's after a 5-3 home victory over Sunderland. Liverpool are sixth after a 1-0 win at Bournemouth. And Rangers are just 2 points off the top of the Scottish Premiership after back-to-back victories over Celtic. A 1-0 win at Parkhead followed the 3-0 League Cup triumph at Ibrox the previous Sunday. That's the latest. I'm Cam Hall.

0: baby. I'm so tired.
1: Yeah, it is rough. But like that old saying said, when it's too rough for the average person, baby, it's just right for me when it comes to you. You see, baby, it hurt me so bad to get up every morning and go to work and leave you and the kids here in this two-room apartment. But I know the only way I'm gonna be able to do anything about it is to keep working.

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1: From the Sky News Centre at 4, rape and serious sex offence cases will be given fixed trial dates from October and within 2 years be heard in dedicated courtrooms in England and Wales, Chris Milligan reports.
2: They'll be rolled out across every Crown Court, giving victims private waiting rooms and special entrances. Ministers hope changes to the criminal justice system will put survivors front and centre and encourage more to come forward. Fixed dates rather than floating ones should remove the risk of delays. In 2025, rape cases took an average of 424 days to complete. The Tories say measures to address long waits were overdue.
1: Press treatment of what Prince Harry and Meghan's been likened to that of what Diana went through, according to the late princess's brother. Buckingham Palace has distanced itself from allegations against the King in Earl Spencer's new book. Urgent action has been called for to help nearly 9,000 people waiting for an organ donation. NHS Blood and Transplant says it's one of the most challenging periods in over a decade. A Russian exit poll is projecting a convincing win for the ruling United Russia Party, backed by Vladimir Putin. It's the first parliamentary election since the 2022 invasion of Ukraine. Celtic manager Martin O'Neill says the international break is time to take stock after losing to Rangers again. The 1-0 Scottish Premiership defeat at Parkhead followed last Sunday's 3-0 capitulation in the League Cup at Ibrox. O'Neill says there's much to ponder.
3: Time for a bit of self-reflection as much as anything else, and I think these things are important. Of course, the players who are on international duty don't get that time, but the last time we had the international break, we come roaring back. We won all seven games to take the league.
1: Rangers trail their old firm rivals by 2 points. And Manchester City leads the Premier League by 3 points thanks to a 5-3 victory over Sunderland. Manchester United sit 12th, needing a late equaliser to rescue a 1-1 draw at Fulham. That's the latest. I'm Cam Hall.

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1: From the Sky News Centre at 5, specialist courts for rape and sexual offences will be rolled out across England and Wales within 2 years. Trial dates will also be fixed from next month to try to prevent delays. The government's announcement of the changes credited Labour MP Charlotte Nicholls. She waived her anonymity as a rape victim to tell the Commons in March that she waited more than 1,000 days to go to court.
2: Every single one of those days was agony, made worse by having a role in public life that meant that the mental health consequences of my trauma were played out in public.
1: Princess Diana's brother says he felt it was his duty to write a new memoir about his sister. He alleges that the then Prince Charles said we'll forget her soon enough following her death in 1997. Buckingham Palace says grief can cloud reason. Health leaders are warning that a sharp decline in organ donation has led to the most challenging period in over a decade. People are being urged to sign the NHS donor register, with family consent falling by almost a fifth over the last 5 years. Specialist nurse Jessica Kemp's encouraging close relatives to talk.
3: I know that it's an incredibly difficult conversation to have, but we're much more likely to actually need an organ transplant than to actually be in a position to become a donor. And so it's really important that we come together, we talk about what organ donation is and what we would want after our death.
1: Residents in Kent evacuated after a fire at a nearby hotel have been told they'll hear from council housing officers today as they hope to return home. There are concerns of structural damage at the Grand Burston in Folkestone. Manchester City lead the Premier League as the only team with a perfect record going into the international break. They got a 5-3 victory over Sunderland. Liverpool are sixth after a 1-0 win at Bournemouth. And Rangers are just 2 points off the top of the Scottish Premiership. They defeated Celtic 1-0 at Park Head following their 3-0 League Cup triumph at Ibrox the previous Sunday. That's the latest. I'm Cam Hall.

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1: From the Sky News Centre at 6. Every Crown Court in England and Wales will have at least one courtroom dedicated to hearing rape and sexual offence cases within the next 2 years. Victims will also be offered a private entrance, while trial dates will be fixed from next month. As part of wider government efforts to tackle gender-based violence, a task force was announced yesterday to address misogyny. Rachel Bridge is from a girl guiding group in Derbyshire.
2: We want all girls to know they can do anything, so we want to empower them to speak up. We want them to feel safe and have safe spaces to go to.
1: Health leaders say a sharp decline in organ donations led to the most challenging period for transplants in over a decade. More than 8,700 people are currently waiting for treatment across the UK. Princess Diana's brother says the treatment of the Duke and Duchess of Sussex has echoes of how his sister was dealt with by the media. Earl Spencer says he feels it's his duty to write a memoir about his family. Residents in Kent evacuated after a fire at a nearby hotel have been told they'll hear from council housing officers today as they hope to return home. There are concerns of structural damage at the Grand Burston on Folkestone's harbourfront. Police believe the fire may have been started deliberately. To sport now, where Enzo Maresca has 5 Premier League wins from his first 5 games as Manchester City boss going into the international break. They top the table by 3 points after beating Sunderland 5-3. The Italian is reflecting on an excellent start as Pep Guardiola's successor.
3: The international break is good because we can review what we have done and what we can do better, but at the same time we can relax a little bit more.
1: Liverpool are 6th following a 1-0 victory at Bournemouth. Manchester United boss Michael Carrick's under more pressure after a 1-1 draw at Fulham, which leaves Tottenham bottom. And there's a warning, our supplies of tea are being affected by climate change. Farmers in Kenya say the extreme heat is damaging their harvests. That's the latest. I'm Imani Rana.

He's a good leading light of the scene, know what I mean? He created the vibe, he takes

Hello, Evelyn. Hi, Evelyn. I can't even get a good hello. I think you're trying to tell me something. Yes, you're listening, but I know you don't hear. And lately I've noticed a little freedom.

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1: From the Sky News Centre at 7, rape and serious sex offence cases will be given fixed trial dates from October and within 2 years be heard in dedicated courtrooms in England and Wales. Chris Milligan reports.
2: They'll be rolled out across every Crown Court, giving victims private waiting rooms and special entrances. Ministers hope changes to the criminal justice system will put survivors front and centre and encourage more to come forward. Fixed dates rather than floating ones should remove the risk of delays. In 2025, rape cases took an average of 424 days to complete. The Tories say measures to address long waits were overdue.
1: There's a warning the NHS is facing the most challenging period for transplants in over a decade. Health leaders say there's been a sharp decline in organ donation and record numbers of people waiting for a match. Vladimir Putin's party appears to be dominating the vote in Russia's first parliamentary elections since the outbreak of the war in Ukraine. The president claims the results so far show overwhelming support for the invasion. The only party calling for peace has been barred from standing. These people in Moscow tell us what matters to them.
3: From the new one, improvement, so the war ends quickly. That's the most important thing, so our soldiers don't die, neither ours nor theirs.
4: Since our son-in-law is fighting for our country, we want everything to end peacefully, as quick as possible.
1: Cindy Crawford's son, Presley Gerber, has died at the age of 27. The model had been at a rehab facility at the time of his death yesterday. Manchester United have drawn 1-1 against Fulham in the Premier League. Manchester City's 5-3 victory against Sunderland leaves them top of the table going into the international break. And Rangers were 1-0 winners against Celtic in the Scottish Premiership. And nearly one in three UK shoppers are abandoning online purchases over fears of being scammed. Concerns centre around how genuine a website is. That's the latest. I'm Imani Rana.

Hello? Oh, how you doing, baby? It's been such a long time. I'm so glad to hear from you. So good to hear your voice. Why don't you come over so we can get together and chat a while? Hey, weren't you going with a millionaire a while ago? Well, how did it work out? Well, I'm so sorry to hear that.

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1: From the Sky News Centre at 8. The victims' minister says specialist courtrooms just for rape and sexual offences will make a huge difference. They're due to be set up in the next 2 years in England and Wales. Victims have spoken about having to wait for up to 1,000 days for their cases to be heard. Alex Davies-Jones is hoping the changes make a big difference to those affected.
2: It's about ensuring that we have those special measures available, that there could potentially be a separate entrance and exit for victims and defendants so that they don't have to bump into each other on the day of the trial, and that we are ensuring that victims have access to special measures, because currently it can be really patchy as to whether or not they get them.
1: Health leaders are warning urgent action is needed following a sharp decline in organ donations. Around 8,700 people are waiting for a transplant on the NHS. Vladimir Putin appears to have dominated Russia's parliamentary election, with early results showing United Russia won more than half of the vote. The leading party opposed to the 2022 invasion of Ukraine was banned from taking part. Earl Spencer says he feels it's his duty to write a memoir about his family. Princess Diana's brother says the way Harry and Meghan have been treated is similar to how his sister was dealt with by the media. To sport, where Manchester United's start to the game at Fulham has been heavily criticised by former captain Gary Neville as the worst 10 minutes he's ever seen from a United team. They salvaged a 1-1 draw to go 12th in the Premier League. Manager Michael Carrick remains defiant.
3: I understand the frustration, of course I do, you know, because we wanted to be better and we wanted to do other things. Deflation, I think, is certainly not what we have within the club and within the group, and the players didn't have that on the pitch today, and that's what will carry us through the season without doubt.
1: Manchester City beat Sunderland 5-3 to maintain their perfect start. And meanwhile, Celtic manager Martin O'Neill says the international break is time to take stock after losing to Rangers 1-0 in the Scottish Premiership. That's the latest. I'm Imani Rana.

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1: From the Sky News Centre at 9, specialist courts for rape and sexual offences will be rolled out across England and Wales within 2 years. Trial dates will also be fixed from next month to try to prevent delays. The government's announcement of the changes credited Labour MP Charlotte Nicholls. She waived her anonymity as a rape victim to tell the Commons in March that she waited more than 1,000 days to go to court.
2: Every single one of those days was agony, made worse by having a role in public life that meant that the mental health consequences of my trauma were played out in public.
1: People have been urged to join the NHS organ donor register after a sharp dip in the number of those signing up. Health leaders say urgent action is needed to help 8,700 people on the waiting list. Vladimir Putin's United Russia Party is landing early results in the country's first parliamentary elections since the outbreak of the war in Ukraine. The only registered party critical of the 2022 invasion was not allowed to stand. Celtic manager Martin O'Neill admits he's considering his future following yesterday's 1-0 defeat to Rangers in the Scottish Premiership. It was their third straight loss in all competitions and came a week after a 3-0 hammering at Ibrox in the League Cup. The 74-year-old has hinted he may retire.
3: I genuinely will reflect and see. It's a matter of whether I can help the team. Age plays a part. I'll be 110 in 2 years' time, so yeah, it might be time to wrap it up.
1: The defeat means Rangers go second and are only 2 points behind their Glasgow rivals. Enzo Maresca has 5 Premier League wins from his first 5 games as Manchester City boss going into the international break, following a 5-3 victory against Sunderland. Manchester United were held to a 1-1 draw at Fulham. And tea shortages could soon hit UK supermarkets. Farmers in Kenya are warning climate change is damaging crops and cutting their incomes, and Fairtrade's calling on more businesses to pay higher prices for tea. That's the latest. I'm Imani Rana.

And I guess what a great way to start your Monday morning. Good morning to you. Hello, Jay Adkins here, all the way through till 11 o'clock today. This is Black Country Extra. Started the show off with Cat's Eye and Animal, and then Elvis Presley and the RPO. Is that the Royal Philharmonic Orchestra, my darlings? I believe it is. Always on my mind. It is Monday morning. This is Jay Adkins in the morning for you. Just what it says on the tin. White in a moment. If you want to kill a little bit of time at your desk before you start your Monday morning work, we have a website of the day. We'll do it in a moment after this. Luke Combs. This is called Rethink Some Things from Black Country Extra. Hold up.

Rethink Some Things from Black Country Extrem. Jay Adkins in the morning. Right, website of the day, if you want to kill a little bit of time before you have to start your Monday morning grafting. I have a website for you. It's by optical.toys. If you go to the website, www.optical.toys, there are loads on there. Loads of optical illusions. Loads of things that you'll just watch and go, what? Some of the things on there, the Thatcher effects. You know that one where you've got like the Mona Lisa, but it's the eyes are upside down. When you turn it round the other way round, the eyes look the right way round, but the picture is upside down. The faces are wrong, but they seem right when they're upside down. Also, we got spinning point silhouettes. A cloud of dots that rotate whichever way your brain decides which way you want it to go. That is mad. And also, as well, the disappearing bicyclist. I can never say that word. Disappearing bicyclist. You try. One of Sam Lloyd's vanishing puzzles and a true brain bender. Spend a bit of time on this website. It's brilliant. It will kill a bit of time while you're waiting for your first bit of work to drop into your inbox. Go to www.optical.toys. And that is today's brain teaser. Right, let's do some Jamie Miller. This is called Baby Doll from Black Country X.

It is Black Country Extra Monday morning. Jay Adkins in the morning. We just played you Jamie Miller and Baby Doll, and that is Man Parish. Is that the same man-mate's Man Parish, Male Stripper? That one. But no, that's Hip Hop Bebop. I've never heard that before. Rather like it. I'm going to play some Alex Warren now for you. This is called Bloodline featuring Jelly Roll. And then Stand By, this morning's 1 Minute Devotion is on the way next.

0: It is Jay Adkins. This is Black Country Extra. And now it is time for the part of the day with our 1 minute devotion. This is the part where we get you to just relax. Just sit down, take the weight off your feet, grab yourself a cup of tea or coffee, get yourself a couple of cheeky little biscuits. Take a moment out of your day to just sit down, listen to Richard with our 1 minute devotion.
1: Hello, I'm Richard Axley with your 1 minute devotion. Are you struggling with doubt and staggering at the promises of God? Don't be too hard on yourself. Doubt is not necessarily a bad thing as much as it is a real thing. We should always be careful to distinguish between doubt and unbelief. Doubt is an involuntary emotion, while unbelief is an act of the will. Doubt inevitably yields to the power of His presence. Unbelief, on the other hand, hardens into rebellion. The unbeliever chooses not to believe regardless of the evidence. John 20 says, "Then Jesus said to Thomas, 'Stop doubting and believe.' Thomas said to Him, 'My Lord and my God.'" Lord Jesus, I believe. Help me to believe more. In Your holy name I pray. Amen.
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0: So there you go then. That was today's 1 minute devotion. Hopefully that made you feel better about the day and also listening to the words. Don't forget, Tuesday nights here on Black Country Extra, Sister Linda will be here with the Gospel Hour from 8 o'clock every Tuesday night here on Black Country Extra. And we'll do another 1 minute devotion on next week's show.

I like that. Johnny H. Jazz and Jackie Graham, and it's called Soul Believer. Before that then, Elvis Presley and Hey Jude. We're going to play you some Georgie Fame in a moment, and then we'll do my little nuggets of knowledge for a Monday morning, my facts of the day. That's coming for you next here on Black Country Extra. Well, I'm

Right then. Let's do today's bizarre facts of the day. You can use these wherever you meet. If you meet somebody in the streets, say, hey, did you know this one? These facts sound completely bonkers, but apparently somebody has definitely checked them. First up then, a study found that looking at a photo of somebody that you love can reduce pain by 44%. So apparently your other half is really just a painkiller. Just don't tell the chemist. Don't tell them. The average human will apparently yawn about 250,000 times during their lifetime. Some of you have probably just yawned because I said that. Now, Picasso. Pablo Picasso apparently carried a revolver loaded with blanks and would fire it at people who asked him what his paintings meant. Imagine asking, what does this one represent? And hearing bang, that answers your question. Here's one then for the snack drawer. It takes roughly 540 peanuts to make a jar of peanut butter. That is a lot of peanuts for something that you can demolish on toast in about 30 seconds. I love peanut butter. Butter. And this one is a good one. The words Arctic and Antarctic can be traced back to meanings relating to bears and the opposite of bears. So basically, the Arctic is where the bears are, and the Antarctica is where the bears definitely aren't. There you go. And finally, in 2005, Frito-Lay launched the Cheeto Lip Balm, flavoured and scented like actual cheese-flavoured Cheetos. Yes, Cheetos for your lips. Unsurprisingly, it never actually caught on. There you go, the bizarre facts, the facts that you didn't ask for, but now you absolutely can't forget. And we always give you one to take away. Today's one, then, is this one. It takes about 540 peanuts to make a jar of peanut butter. That is a lot of peanuts for something that you can demolish on your toast in about 30 seconds. And there you go, my friends. Those are today's bizarre facts of the day. And as always,

Monday morning, Black Country Extra, Jay Adkins in the morning, all the way through till 11 o'clock today. Locomotion, Orchestral Maneuvers in the Dark, OMD, and before that then Blondie and Maria. Right, today's impossible question is on the way next for you. It's called Push the Car Today, and we'll do it after this then. Around the World by Daft Punk on Black Country Extra.

Right then, time for today's impossible question. If you know the answer to the following question, it's a short one this week. If you know the answer to the following question, all you need to do is email me, j.adkins@blackcountryradio.co.uk before the end of today's show. We'll give you some clues in the next hour. Here we go then. A man pushing his car stopped outside a hotel. As soon as he got to the hotel, he realised he was bankrupt. Why? Told you it was short. A man pushing his car stopped outside a hotel. As soon as he got to the hotel, he knew he was bankrupt. Why would this be? Any ideas? Email me, j.adkins@blackcountryradio.co.uk, and we'll give you some clues in the next hour.

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1: From the Sky News Centre at 10. The victims minister says specialist courtrooms just for rape and sexual offences will make a huge difference. They're due to be set up in the next 2 years in England and Wales. As part of wider government efforts to tackle gender-based violence, a task force was announced yesterday to address misogyny. Rachel Bridge is from a girl guiding group in Derbyshire.
2: We want all girls to know they can do anything, so we want to empower them to speak up. We want them to feel safe and have safe spaces to go to.
1: The UK's air traffic control operator says a technical issue is causing disruption to flights. NATS says there's a problem at its Prestwick Centre in Scotland. There are reports of delays at Manchester Airport. Health leaders are warning the NHS is facing the most challenging period for transplants in over 10 years. There are concerns over a sharp decline in organ donation as record numbers of people wait for a match. Elsewhere, the leader of the Liberal Democrats says the UK is failing in maternity care as he announces plans on how he'll make it safe. The party has set out its proposal to plough £600 million into services at its conference in Brighton. New measures would include bringing in one-to-one midwifery for every woman in labour, paid for by a drop in negligence payouts. Sir Ed Davey says it is vital.
3: We're seeing scandal after scandal with women having awful injuries, even losing babies in a maternity service is not fit for purpose. We've got policies to tackle that. So across the board, I think you'll see Liberal Democrats dealing with the problems that people are facing.
1: Germany's Friedrich Merz has described a state election result for his centre-right Christian Democratic Union party as a disaster. He's vowed to stay in office, while the far-right Alternative for Germany party topped the polls. And to sport now, where Manchester United snatched a 1-1 draw against Fulham in the Premier League. Liverpool go into the international break sixth after a 1-0 win at Bournemouth, and Rangers beat Celtic 1-0 in the Scottish Premiership. That's the latest. I'm Imani Rana.

Right then, time for today's water cooler question. If you stood round the water dispenser, the water cooler, this is your time to have a bit of a chinwag with your co-workers. We'll try and work out today's water cooler question. So then, today, 22% of kids are given this chore. What is it? 22% of kids are given this chore. What is it? Any ideas? Any ideas? 22%. Not a huge amount. Not a huge amount. 22%. Have a guess. Have a guess with your co-workers. 22% of kids are given this chore. What is it? Maybe you're one of these kids when you were kids. Maybe you're one of these people when you were a kid, given this chore. Right then, let's put you out your misery. 22% of kids are given this chore. What is it? And the answer is watering the plants. Well done if you said watering the plants. We'll do another water cooler question for you around about this time on next.

So, did you get it then? 22% watering plants. Put your hands up if you got it. Very good. Very good. Double Trouble, Rebel MC, Street Tough, and then Huey Lewis and the News. Don't forget the News. And Do You Believe in Love? Never heard that one before in my life. Right, we're going to play this one. I've heard this one. It's by Erasure, and it's called Drama. And then we're going to talk Real Choices in a moment. This is Black Country Extra.

Let us talk movies. Are blockbuster, summer blockbusters still a big screen tradition? Or are audiences happy to wait until they come on the TV? You know, your movie channels and whatever like that. 2,000 people in the US were surveyed. Options were split on the findings. 30% of movie fans say blockbuster season is bigger than ever. 21% think Hollywood is leaning too hard on sequels and remakes. And 11% say the summer blockbuster is officially dead. 15% never really cared about it. Millennials and Gen Zs are the biggest fans of the summer blockbusters, while enthusiasm drops sharply with age. 1 in 6 still feel that the best way to see a movie is at the opening weekend in the cinema. 21% are theatre goers but prefer to wait a few weeks. These are the movies, anticipated movies for this year. Obviously, number 10, The Dog Stars. It's out in August. Disclosure Day at number 9, Odyssey at number 8, Moana the live version is at number 7, number 6, Jackass, Bast and Last. These are the top 5 movies people are excited about seeing. Supergirl was at number 5, Minions and Monsters at number 4, The Devil Wears Prada 2 at number 3. These are the top 2. Spider-Man Brand New Day at number 2. And the number 1 film, Toy Story 5. Do you agree? Any films that you want to see that aren't out yet, but you just can't wait to see it? So yeah, top 5. Supergirl, Minions and Monsters, Devil Wears Prada 2, Spider-Man Brand New Day at number 2. And number 1, Toy Story 5. There you go. Those are the movies that people are looking forward to. And are you one of these people that can't wait till it comes on the cinema, or you can't wait till

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This is Black Country Extra, Jay Adkins, in the morning all the way through to 11 o'clock this morning. Have you downloaded our app yet? 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Right, we just played you Madonna, La Isla Bonita, and George Benson, Lady Love Me. On the way in a moment, we're going to motivate you with my motivational minutes. We'll do it after this, and then the interns, and this is Glad I Found You from Black Country Extra.

0: I just love the music we play here on Black Country Extra. You hear songs that you've never ever heard before. The Entertains and Glad I Found You from Black Country Extra. Jay Adkins, Monday morning. Remember, you can listen to the show again for the next 7 days if you missed any of it and you want to listen again at your leisure. 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Right, shall we motivate you? Monday morning, we are at work, we're at school, we're at college, wherever you are. This is today's Motivational Minute.
1: 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Today's quote was submitted by Nathaniel. Maya Rudolph said, "I like comedy as a group sport." That's funny. But it's also a good way to look at what she did on Saturday Night Live. It's not just one person telling jokes. It's an ensemble cast that works together to create humorous situations that bring laughter. Well, hopefully. There have been seasons of SNL that were amazingly funny. There have also been seasons that have often come up short on the laughs. Sometimes it's the writers. Other times it's the cast. And sometimes maybe it's a little bit of both. It seems that their success has been steadily going up and down over the last 50 years. But imagine how hard it would have been to make every skit funny and to have every guest host knock it out of the park. Probably not possible, but I think they've done very well. The Motivation Minute. This has been The Motivation Minute. I'm John Small. Thanks for listening. Your favorite motivational quotes can be submitted for upcoming programs at motivationminute.org.

It is Monday morning for you here on Black Country Extra. Right before our triple play today, we're going to give you some clues for today's impossible question. Did he have to push the car? By the way, if you haven't heard the first hour, it's going to mean nothing. Going to mean nothing to you. Did he have to push the car? Yes. Could the car ever be driven? No. Was the hotel on a famous road? Yes. And was he bankrupt because he had to pay money to the hotel owner? Yes. Find out what all that means just before 11 o'clock. And if you think you know the answer, you can email me, j.adkins@blackcountryradio.co.uk. Mark it impossible question and we'll give the answer just before 11 o'clock today.

Human League from Black Country Extra and Love Action. Before that, then, we played you Phil Collins and One More Night and Sienna Spyro and Great Expectations. Right, on the way, going to give the answer to today's impossible question. Also, as well, our triple play today. I am so looking forward to playing that. If you don't know what the triple play is, we take a news story from this day in musical history and we'll play you three tracks from that. British rock band, alternative rock band. I'm not going to give any more clues. You'll have to wait. We'll do it in a moment after this. Michael Bolton. And Love Is a Wonderful Thing. Both great artists, but that is not Michael Ball that we're about to play. Michael Bolton, Love Is a Wonderful Thing, and then we'll do triple play.

Right, then it's time for today's Triple Play. On this day in 1992, Radiohead emerge with their debut single called Creep. Parlophone Records released Radiohead's debut single Creep, while the British alternative rockers had initially recorded other tracks for a potential debut album. None of them ended up satisfying the band. In between takes at the studio, Radiohead began jamming out another song called Creep, which the frontman Tom York had written years earlier as a student at the University of Exeter. Producers and were immediately taken with a track and fought to make it a single. While Creep didn't immediately chart, it was a critical darling. Hello, darling. The following year, the song became a global hit, and today it remains the group's most successful single. With that, then, we're going to play you Creep, also play The Bends, and we'll also play you Just. Today's Triple Play is from Radiohead here on Black Country Extra.

0: that gives me so much pleasure to play all those three tracks in a row. I am a huge Radiohead fan. We've just played you just The Bends and Creep. Today's triple play, celebrating in 1992 the debut single Creep from Radiohead. Love that, love that. Right then, let's give the answer to today's impossible question. We said a man pushing his car stopped outside a hotel. As soon as he got there, he knew he was bankrupt. Why? Why? We gave some clues. Did he have to push the car? Yes. Could the car ever be driven? No. Was the hotel on a famous road? Yes. And was he bankrupt because he had to pay money to the hotel owner? Yes. Everybody should know this one. The answer was, he was playing Monopoly. Simple as that. There you go. Do another one for you on next week's show. Right, if you haven't downloaded that app yet, do it now. You can find out when your favourite presenters are on, and I will speak to you all well and good in the next 7 days. Have a great one. Ta-ra!
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2: From the Sky News Centre at 11. Flights are being disrupted in Scotland, Northern England and Northern Ireland because of an air traffic control issue. Manchester, Belfast International, Edinburgh and George Best Belfast City airports have seen the most cancellations this morning. 2,000 UK flights were cancelled earlier this month due to a technical fault. Travel correspondent for The Telegraph, Simon Calder, says there are some very long delays.
3: If you're delayed by an hour to or from one of the airports in the northern half of the UK, then you're doing pretty well. I'm seeing delays of up to 4 hours. That is going to build into more cancellations later on during the day.
2: Every Crown Court in England and Wales will get a specialist room for rape and serious sexual offences within 2 years. Victims will be kept apart from defendants and given fixed trial dates, in changes aimed at making the process less traumatic. Vladimir Putin's party has, as expected, done well in Russia's tightly controlled elections. It's claimed nearly 60% of the vote in a contest with little serious competition. The Conservative leader says she wants to reverse a post-Brexit rule change and bring back tax-free shopping for tourists. Kemi Badenoch says if her party returns to power, they'll get rid of the VAT refund scheme from 2021. Real-term spending remains 8% lower than before the pandemic. Shadow Treasury Minister Gareth Davies says it'd be a big push for our economy.
4: We believe that this will result in more money being spent on our high street to the tune of about £4 billion. This is something that we want to see because it helps not just the high street but economic growth and prosperity and to support businesses at probably what is a very difficult time.
2: The Lib Dems said they spend £600 million improving maternity care, including one-to-one midwifery for every woman in labour. They say the cost would be covered by reducing payouts when maternity care goes wrong. And Cindy Crawford's son, Presley Gerber, has died at the age of 27. He'd sought treatment for problems with drugs in the months before his death. That's the latest. I'm Imani Rana.

see, my game of love calls for just two lovers, just you and me. But just look what you

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1: From the Sky News Centre at midday, the Prime Minister says new specialist courts to deal with rape and sexual offences in England and Wales will help improve prosecution rates. Every Crown Court will have at least one room dedicated to handling these cases. It's part of broader attempts to tackle violence against women and girls. Chief Executive of Rape Crisis England and Wales, Keira Bergman, welcomes the news but says it's only the start.
2: We would really like there to be universal access to free trauma-informed support at whatever stage of the journey someone's and actually irrespective of whether or not they decide to pursue criminal justice. But we think that that also would make a difference in helping people to remain in the system.
1: The UK's air traffic control operator says an issue affecting flights has now been fixed after earlier disruption. NATS says there could still be delays at airports in the north of England, Scotland and Northern Ireland. Vladimir Putin's party appears to be dominating the votes in Russia's first parliamentary elections since the outbreak of the war in Ukraine. The president claims the results so far show overwhelming support for the invasion, but the one party calling for peace has been barred from standing. These people in Moscow tell us what matters to them.
3: From the new one, improvement, so the war ends quickly. That's the most important thing, so our soldiers don't die, neither ours nor theirs.
4: Since our son-in-law is fighting for our country, we want everything to end peacefully, as quick as possible.
1: The Lib Dems want to see more money being pumped into maternity care in the UK. Data analysed by the party shows the risk of life-altering childbirth injuries have reached a record high. Google has been fined the equivalent of around £343 million because of the way it used people's location data. Ireland's privacy regulator says movements were unknowingly used to target ads. And tea drinkers are being warned about potential problems with their brews. Farmers in Kenya say global warming is affecting their crops of leaves. That's the latest. I'm Imani Rana.

Good afternoon and welcome to Heather's Love Hour on Black Country Extra, playing 70s, 80s and 90s love songs. I just want to say thank you to everyone who's given me some feedback on the Love Hour jingle. Glad you're all loving it. And here we go. I'm so excited by the Pointer Sisters.

Welcome back. You're still listening to Heather on Heather's Lover. So up next, we've got a bit of Chrissie Hynde and Don't Get Me Wrong by The Pretenders.

0: Well, I've got my very first guest on the Love Hour, and it's Mark, fellow DJ and host of his own shows. And Mark, what are those shows?
1: Well, hi Heather, thank you for having me on. I feel honoured.
0: Oh, thank you very much for joining us.
1: Absolutely honoured.
0: Oh, thank you.
1: Well, what can I tell you? I do a couple of shows here at Black Country Extra, the Monkey Jamboree, Monday nights, 9 o'clock, where we play some music that isn't necessarily too romantic, but we do have some wonderful guests.
0: Oh, so you've got to listen to the Love Hour for the romance.
1: Exactly. I also, on a Saturday night, do a show called Progtastic, which is all progressive rock. And anybody who knows progressive rock knows there's not a lot of romance and love involved.
0: Oh, so not too much competition then?
1: Oh, no, you've definitely nailed that particular genre.
0: Oh, fabulous. So what's your song choice?
1: Well, I have found a song which I do love and I do adore, which does really come under the category of a love song by my favourite band.
0: Yeah.
1: And my favourite genre of music, which is progressive rock. And my favourite band, Marillion.
0: Okay. Now, they've done a couple, I know.
1: Yeah, they had a couple of big hits in the 80s, but they're not necessarily known as a band that writes romantic love songs, but on this occasion they did. From 1991, a wonderful, wonderful piece of music that if ever I did decide to get married, this would be high up on the list of your first dance.
0: Oh.
1: Even though you probably can't dance to it.
0: The usual Mark. Naughty. We'll have a little listen to that one in a minute.
1: Shall we have a listen? Marillion from the album Holidays in Eden from 1991. This is No One Can.
0: Oh.

This one's from Marine Pensnet, and she's decorating her son's bedroom. Now he's back at school. It's Carol Decker and Tapao, China in Your Hand.

0: Okay, so I'm going to play an aha track next and have a guess what he in.
1: What's that, Heather?
0: No, I haven't had that proposal from Morton Harkett yet.
1: Oh, what's he like?
0: I think he's playing hard to get.
1: Mm-hmm.
0: I think I'm going to have to run off into the sunset with Roy Wood from Wizard, a bit more local. However, I don't think I could handle it being Christmas every day. Oh, no. So Morton Harkett, take on me and aha.

0: We're coming to the end of the show, folks, and I just want to thank Ian, my producer.
1: Oh, you're doing so well.
0: Oh, thank you, Ian. And I just want to thank Mark for being the first guest and breaking the ice.
1: Wasn't he great?
0: He was really lovely, yeah. Thank you. Thank you, Mark and Ian. And also, thank you, the Love Hour listeners. And I'm just going to finish on the Bluebells and Young at Heart. I will see you all soon and keep on loving.

0: live from the Black Country, online, on your mobile.
1: From the Sky News Centre at 1. The Transport Secretary says engineers have fixed the problem following an air traffic control issue that's cancelled and delayed flights. It's affected airports in Scotland, Northern Ireland and Northern England. Operator NATS says it's down to a connectivity problem unrelated to the massive software fault less than 2 weeks ago. Former air traffic controller Michelle Robson says it'll take time to get back to normal.
2: It takes quite a while to wind back up again to the full rate of flow for aircraft. So unfortunately, this ends up with a knock-on effect with people on delayed flights being further delayed, and they all have to get a slot when it's very busy. So we will see some disruption for a while.
1: Rape and sexual assault cases will be dealt with in specialist courtrooms under new government plans to tackle violence against women and girls. Every Crown Court in England and Wales is being promised at least one dedicated facility, with trials getting a fixed date. Survivors will also be offered a private entrance. Justice Secretary Alex Norris says the plans will put victims first.
3: At the moment, 40% of rape and sexual offences cases fall over or don't get to trial when they're supposed to. The interventions we're putting in place, which help victims, which help witnesses through that process, will mean more effective running of those trials and in turn help us with efficiency in the court system.
1: Helen Jenner's just been named as the leader of Reform UK in Wales. It follows the arrest and resignation of Dan Thomas. President Putin's United Russia parties retained its decisive majority in the National Parliament. It was a tightly controlled poll, though, which excluded most candidates who oppose Moscow's war in Ukraine. Southport killer Axel Rudakabana allegedly threw boiling water mixed with sugar at a prison officer last May. He faces four charges, including attempted grievous bodily harm, and is due at the Old Bailey next month. And Brooklyn Peltz Beckham and Paris Hilton are among those who have been remembering model Presley Gerber. The son of supermodel Cindy Crawford died in a rehab facility yesterday. That's the latest. I'm Imani Rana.

0: Extra Tran Clements, and it's unusual really because we've got Jess
1: Hello.
0: With us. Hello. We've got Olivia who's been work practice, just come a bit closer into the mic. And we should have a hologram of Josh, but he never answers now, does he?
1: No, he's too busy.
0: He's too busy. He's too busy. So how things have been going then? What you've been doing with your summer and you're starting uni, haven't you?
1: At the moment, not very much. I've been watering lots of plants.
0: Oh, have you?
1: One of my best friend's uncles are on holiday, so but they've got a very big garden with lots of plants, so we've just been watering their plants and feeding their fish.
0: How about have you been affected by the fires? Do you know anybody who's been affected by the fires?
1: Not specifically, but on results day, that was when the fire near Mary Stevens started, and obviously I went to Kinghead, so Stourbridge, and we went to Mary Stevens. But then we left and went back into the town. But some of my friends stayed there and they got told to leave a bit later on. But we were too early to see any of that.
0: Oh, right.
1: But then me and my friend went back a couple of days after and it had all been sorted. So not me specifically, but I do have friends that live in Stourbridge. And I know near their houses there was a lot of firemen around and stuff. Mm-hmm.
0: Did you have any experiences, Olivia? Or know anybody?
2: No, I mean, one of my brother's mates had to evacuate. But I don't think their house was, like, too badly affected.
0: Mm.
2: But I know that they had to leave for a little bit.
0: I mean, it was all over the place, though. I know it was awful, but then I had somebody contact me and they said, well, what about the people in Dalton Road, in Rowley Regis, that their houses have been gutted in a separate fire? So you don't see that anywhere and you don't see this. And I went...
1: Pfft. One of my friends went to France for... I think 2 weeks, and he was down near Bordeaux. Well, they did a bit of a tour, so like stopped in different places on the way down. When they got to Bordeaux, they got evacuated, I think at 2 a.m. from the, I assume, Airbnb they were staying in, and they had to go to an evacuee centre. He said it was really like eerie because there was loads of French people like asking him for help, and obviously his French is limited, so he couldn't help them. And he said like he just felt guilt because obviously, he's got home. He can go back to Hal's Owen and be fine, but they don't. And it was like, I don't know, he just felt it. He said it was like a film. It was like an apocalyptic film.
0: Yeah. I know Keith, the chairman, he tours France all of August. So he started and he did send a text to say, not sure if I'll be back on time because we've had to detour through Belgium because he's got a 72-foot traveller.
1: Yeah.
0: And he said, and of course, we were all right when we were down the south, but as we're coming north now, they're saying, oh, you can't get that way, you can't get that way.
1: I was in France at the same time, but I was right at the top, so...
0: Oh, once, where did you go then?
1: I went on a cruise, so I went round three parts of the top of Spain and then back up to Cherbourg, which is like, I think the closest French bit to Southampton. But yeah, obviously it didn't affect where I was, but I know it was in France and Spain, just not the bits... I suppose.
0: Yeah. So have you done anything in your jollies, Olivia?
2: Not much.
0: Not much?
2: Not much.
0: Oh, yeah. Now, you want to go to Kinghead's and you're just leaving Kinghead's. So give her the... Sell her Kinghead's then. Sell her Kinghead's.
1: In all fairness, like when I went to high school, I hated high school, but now like I tell everyone to go to Kinghead's and I know I sound like such a nerd, but like... I'm trying to get my little sister to go there because she's going into year 10. She's not having any of it.
0: Really?
1: Because she's not really academic. She wants to... I don't really know what she wants to do. I think she wants to do something in, like, hair and beauty or something. I don't really know.
0: I'm blimey.
1: So, is there anything that you want to know about Kinghead's?
2: What courses did you do?
1: I did English Langlet, Film Studies and Textile Design.
2: How is Film Studies?
1: Film Studies was the best. There's two teachers I had who I think is the better one. I think a lot of people think is the better one. But I'd never had the other one, so I can't really comment. But film was, like, the most fun. I just got an A star, so...
0: Oh, did you? Yay!
1: Thank you.
0: Yeah, funnily enough, talking about that, and you like journalism and stuff, didn't you?
1: Yeah.
0: Our guests on the Omar and Chain show this Sunday, Tom and Abby... From it's called the Voices Project, and it almost like gives a platform for young kids to review stuff and all that.
1: Oh, really?
0: It's amazing. If you can, and it can be all ages, and it can be sports. They like to keep it to the arts, but it can be sports. sport, the arts, film. So then what they do is somebody will contact them and say, I'd love to review the new so-and-so film. And they will go and do it then. And then they send them in the review. They obviously review it themselves, but then it goes on their website. And then if they feel that it's good enough, they'll send it off to magazines.
1: Oh, wow.
0: And she said they've had people, 15, 16, 17, that have gone into journalism through it. Yeah.
1: Oh, wow, I'd like to do that.
0: I'll see if I can find the contact for you and get to...
1: Cause you.
0: I know you can just upload stuff on... I mean, say you go and see a concert... You can just upload a review of the concert on their website and they go, who's this? And then they contact you. And, is that something, you know, what subjects will you be doing and what will you take at A level?
2: I don't know yet. I think I'm probably going to do, for A level, probably like film studies or media studies. I don't know. Because I have a friend who goes to King Ed's and he says that his mates who take those love it like a lot. Maybe music, it depends. But I don't know about a third.
1: There's music and music tech at King Ed's, and then from my experience, music is all there's a corridor at King Ed's in the music block, and we used to sit in this part that we called the nook, which was like this little. It was actually the shaft for a disabled lift that was out of order, so we used to just sit in this bit. And the music kids would sit in the corridor and the music tech kids would sit in this little thing. The music kids would sit there, they'd get their flutes out and they'd start harmonising, singing the sound of music in the corridor. And then all the music tech kids were all like really baggy jeans and like the most disgusting hair you've ever seen. And like they were all rock and roll. So there's like a big divide between the music. And then you get the occasional one who does both and they're like, they bridge the gap.
0: Oh, right. So it's quite elitist then, in a way.
1: I don't know, I just think they're two, for subjects that are quite close, they were two very different groups. And I suppose they did have friends, but like, I can't explain it without you knowing them, but just know they were very different
0: very
1: people.
0: Very different people.
1: Even though the subject, and they had the same teachers. Well, the one, Tom Pankhurst, the main teacher, he teaches both, so.
0: Yeah. Is it a question of who's the coolest then, is that? It's like, we're cooler than you.
1: I think it's more that they both have different interpretations of cool.
0: Which is interesting. So have you been to any concerts or?
1: I'm trying to think what the last one... I think the last one was Katy Perry.
0: Really?
1: Which is really strange. I'm trying to think.
0: Do you go to the concerts because you like the artist or because they're interesting and you think, I'm going to check this out?
1: That week I saw Tom Jones on the Sunday, Harry Styles on the... Tuesday and Katy Perry on the Wednesday or Thursday.
0: Wow.
1: But it was more because my dad's a really big Tom Jones fan, to be fair, but it was more because my mum just got tickets and just took us. My sister really likes Katy Perry, but that was just an interesting show. She's very strange. She's very talented, but she's very strange.
0: In what way?
1: Her shows are shows. Like, there's a lot of big props and things. She started going off about how we need to start using AI more and and she started saying to the women in the audience, she's like, I know you all wish you could look like me. She's like,
0: really?
1: She's like, I'm 41 and I look fabulous and I know you're all jealous of my body. She's just quite odd, I don't know.
0: Yeah. But that's interesting, AI, because I mean, going back to that voices thing, I said to Tom, because Tom's the chief editor, and I said, can you tell if there's an AI piece been sent in or not? And he said, 100%.
1: Yeah,
0: 100%. Definitely. He said, there's no heart to it. There's no, you know, there's no soul to it. You can automatically tell.
1: Yeah.
0: And I said, well, what do you do? And he said, well, I contact them back and said, obviously the essence and the idea of what you want to review is there, but do it yourself and send it back in. And invariably they get something very, very different, but much better.
1: A few months ago, I was in English, and in year 13, I made friends with this girl that I never spoke to in year 12. And we'd do a lot of, you'd do a piece of writing, like an exam practice, and then you'd swap it. And I swapped it with the girl next to me, who I was quite friendly with, and she typed it on her laptop, and I was reading it. I was like, did you use AI for this? And she was like, yeah. And she submitted it, and she got a much higher mark than she would have ever done. And I was like, well, I read that, and straight away I was like,
0: knew it was.
1: You haven't written that. Because surely as a teacher, if you're reading someone's work all the time and then suddenly it's completely different, you would know. But she got, say she was getting like E's usually and then she suddenly got a B. Like, it was quite unnatural. But like, I read it and I was like, that's really like risky. She did it in the class, but then she did it for like a proper essay, like a test one. And I was just like, okay.
0: So do they, I mean, in school, do they not encourage you to use AI, but are you allowed to use AI for certain things?
2: We're not allowed to use it for like homework or schoolwork or anything. But at the moment, it feels like they're really trying to, like they're encouraging it. And it's, I've actually stopped one of my teachers from using it in like, just PowerPoint slides for lessons because it's like you don't need to. But
0: so do the teachers use it then?
2: The teachers use it.
1: I have a story about teacher uses it, but I'll tell you in a second.
0: Yeah?
2: Yeah.
0: Oh, wow.
2: It's, they use it so much, it's like,
1: I think they think you don't know.
2: Yeah, yeah. Know. It's so obvious. Yeah. I'd rather them just go back to using the Snapchat, like, images yeah. instead of
1: my
2: using
1: German
2: that.
1: Teacher at high school always used those.
2: Yeah.
0: So, I mean, is that because it's quicker, I suppose? They can just press a button and the PowerPoint's done for them?
1: You might think, but as I said, there's two film teachers at King Ed's, and the one that I don't have, because I'm pretty sure our one gave the other class a worksheet about using AI effectively, but he never gave it to us for some reason. But the other teacher, she uses AI in every worksheet that she produces, and one of my friends in her class showed me a sheet that she'd given them. And she'd use AI to generate the film posters. And I mean, how easy it to go on Google and type in Trainspotting film poster. Mm. But she'd used it and it generated a poster for Trainspotting, which I'll show you in a second.
0: Mm.
1: And like Ewan McGregor, it was not Ewan McGregor. He had this like chiseled jawline and like there's all these men on it who were not in the film. And it was like, how easy is it to just go on Google and type in Trainspotting film poster?
0: We had an instance like that where we did some busking at Stourbridge Tesco's. And bless her, the lady there, thought, well, I'll borrow a motion picture on it. And she put it on that community board just outside.
1: Yeah.
0: And this bloke come up and he went, well, don't look much like, we didn't know she'd done it. Don't look much like you two. And I went, what done? He went, that thing on the board. So I went across and it was atrocious.
1: One,
0: I mean, I look like something like, you know, Ollie out of, what's it, Oliver and Hardy. I look like him. And I said to Tim, come and have a look at yourself.
1: I think I've seen this on Facebook.
0: It was terrible.
1: I know what you mean.
0: So I had to tell John Homer, who does ours, John, can you please do a proper poster so I can post it to this woman and say, can you take that one down and put our real people? Because people think that's who we are, you know.
1: It's just like, people would say it's for convenience, but they're using it for things that are really easy anyway, like that film poster thing or that. How easy is it to just take a photo of you or go on Google and find the real poster? Like, it's you're actually making it harder because it's not hard to just take a photo.
0: No.
1: I think it's just getting.
0: And now there's like, you get trends, don't you? Everybody on Facebook now. I mean, we get it with some of the hosts where they put an AI cartoon depiction of them and you go, well, that just looks stupid.
1: There's one for Kids just Extra, and I don't know if it has mine and Josh's names on it, but the
0: people on there
1: are about 8, and it's like, well, that's obviously not us because me and Josh are 18. We're not even kids anymore.
0: Yeah, it's strange, isn't it? We better play a record, and then we'll get back to some chat. So we're going to play a few by the Foo Fighters. Your show is yours truly, isn't it, Charlie?
2: Yeah.
0: 11 o'clock on a Tuesday. So you can listen to Olivia's own voice. And it was she can tell us about the first time she heard her own voice on radio. and her own choice of music as well. But she does like the Foo Fighters, so here's the Foo Fighters and Wheels.
3: 2, 3, 4.

0: extra tranquilements, and we're chatting really about AI and stuff like that. And obviously, Olivia is going to be doing a GCSE, as they call next year. So she would have been getting the results today while we're recording the programme. Was it today in it? So you've got all those kids out there. So can you remember back to your GCSEs, or is it too long ago?
1: Yeah, I can.
0: Was it a painful experience?
1: Yes and no.
0: Yeah.
1: I think I experienced what is known as burnout, which is where, like, you just can't do anything. And I don't really talk about it, but, like, results day was very... Actually, results day, I came here, and I walked all the way back home with my friend. But, yeah, it was fine.
0: But A-level's much better.
1: Yeah, well, I was disappointed with one of my grades, but it's annoying because I have a reason that I think I didn't do well, but I feel like if I tell it now, people think I'm making excuses, which I'm not. But because I wasn't too happy with my English grade, but when I did my English exam, I had a, what's it called? Supervised lunch. So basically, sometimes the exam boards accidentally put in two exams on the same day. And so you have to go in a room and you have to do two in that day in like a confined room and you're not allowed to leave. So like I had film in the morning, which was 2.5 hours, then a few hours just in this room, and then English, which was another 2.5 hours. And by English, I just couldn't concentrate. And I just felt, as I was writing, I was like, this is really unfair. And I went home and I said to my mom, like, I could not concentrate in that exam. Like it was really, I was so like, not tired, as in sleepy, like exhausted. Like my brain was just exhausted. I couldn't think of what to write. So I think the exam boards need to plan a bit better because it isn't fair. Because all my other friends who did English would have got to go in fresh and do it and then leave.
0: Obviously, they wouldn't have had a morning exam. Yeah.
1: No, so like film and English been put at the same time, and because I do both, I did film in the morning while my friends would be doing English, and then I had to wait a few hours and then do English in the same room leaving.
0: Yeah, yeah.
1: So, like, it's quite intense.
0: Yeah, yeah, yeah.
1: And I just think it's a little bit unfair on the people who have to do that, so...
0: And what's been the process with you, A, you know, going around your travels with the university and then deciding on the one you want to go to or you're going to go to?
1: Well,
0: mainly for Olivia, because she's going to come up, you know, she's going to come up against it at some point and think, well...
1: I'm not the best person to ask because my parents were very against me going away. So it was kind of like Birmingham or Worcester. So unless I got into Oxford, which I obviously didn't.
0: Yeah, yeah.
1: So, yeah. But people keep saying to me that it's like an achievement to get into Birmingham, but I didn't realise that when I did. So, yeah, I'm not the best person to ask on that one. But... Open days are very interesting because I went to a couple of open days in Oxford. They are really helpful. So I think it helps if you can see yourself living in that city, no matter what the uni's like, and then just knowing what the uni's like as well.
0: Is it worth going as early as you... I mean, obviously you've got probably 3 years, but is it worth going anyway to get an idea of what it's like?
1: I went quite early because Oxford and Cambridge, you have to... apply months before you do any other uni, so I went early. But yeah, I had friends who were going to them for ages because I could think of at least three friends who are going away. One's going to Plymouth, one's going to Aberystwyth, and then one was going to Exeter, but he's had a change of plan, and then one's going to Bristol, and I think that's about it. Oh, one's going to Sheffield, so they are going everywhere. But yeah, I have friends who were going like at the start of college, so it definitely helps too.
0: And do you think you'll maintain contact with them? Will they come back? Or
1: yeah, I do.
0: Is that an important thing that you think should be done?
1: My friends who are going away are like my closest friends, who like the one who's going to Sheffield, I've been friends with her since I was about 7, so I've got no worries about us not like about us drifting. I think all the ones who are going away, they're all like my really close friends, so I'm not really concerned.
0: And I suppose is that travelling thing, isn't it? Visiting?
1: Yeah.
0: Oh, yeah, I'll come up to you and you can, you know.
1: Yeah,
0: well they'll come back home, but I mean, you've got all those options, really, of going visiting them.
1: My friend is going to Sheffield, Grace. Her parents are moving, because her mum's from Yorkshire. They're moving back to Yorkshire. So she'll go to Sheffield, and then when she goes home, she'll go to a new house in Yorkshire.
0: Yeah.
1: So, like, it's a lot of displacement for her.
0: Yeah.
1: But I'm not worried that we'll lose contact. It doesn't really bother me.
0: Now, Olivia, did you do your mocks before your mocks before your mocks before your exams? Did you start that this year?
2: Yeah, we did our first set of mocks.
0: Did you do that when you were there?
1: Yeah, like,
0: you started your mocks in the year before you did your exam?
1: Yeah, I think I had three lots of mocks.
0: Really?
1: I think I might have had one at Christmas in year 10, one around Easter. I think it's one in Easter, one in Christmas of year 11, and then one around Easter of year, and then the actual thing, I think.
0: Because we probably had one mock, which should have been just after Christmas, and then and then you did your exams in the year that you were doing your exams. So do you think that's a help, or do you think they're exerting pressure far too early?
1: No, I think it helps. Personally, like, because when I look at my first mock grades and then my GCSE grades, like, I think I started getting a 6 in English and I ended with a 9. So
0: that's interesting, that is, because my granddaughter's the same, because she was, I mean, she did all right, but all the teachers said the reason we do this now is to get them used to it. We know the grades are going to improve, but if they only had one set of mocks by the time they've got to do the actual exam. They're not used to it. They're used to the conditions. They're used to the questions, the type of question.
1: The thing that helped me most about mocks, you might have the same because you said you do history and obviously you will do English, but because I really struggled with timings and I couldn't finish essays in the amount of time. And, like, the very first mocks, my history, I did terrible because I missed the last question, which was the biggest one. Such a palaver. I was crying in lessons and all this. I got taken out by a teacher and told I need to calm down. And my teacher took me outside. She said, Jess, go home tonight, watch a film, have some food, don't do any revision because you're going to drive yourself mad. And by at the end, I could finish them all with 5 minutes to spare. Now, like, at college, I finished my essays and I had time to go back and look. So it definitely helped me in that aspect.
0: Yeah.
1: Otherwise, I would have been done for with two essay subjects.
0: Yeah. So what were yours like? I mean, did you think, blimey, is this what it's going to be like? Or...
2: The first exam was a bit whoa, because we all had to sit in the sixth form gym, and it was a really weird atmosphere. But then after you get the first one, it's like, oh, okay, so that's what it's like then. So
1: yeah,
2: it's fine after that.
0: Yeah, yeah, because I suppose it's where you are as well, and it's not like doing something in a classroom and somebody patrolling up and down to see if you're cheating and stuff.
1: I'm not joking when I say that stresses me out more than the actual exam, because like for example, film studies, that was my least of my concerns, because in the few mocks before I'd got like full marks, so I wasn't worried. But I'm terrified of like going in and like forgetting something, sitting in the wrong seat, because they put the fear of God into you over it. Like, if you sit in the wrong seat, you'll ruin the exam. Like,
0: really?
1: At King Ed's, I would love to know if they still show you this if you go there, but they got some of the drama kids to make a video, and there's this girl, I think it's called Isla, but I'm not sure. And she made a video where she was called Silly Sue. And basically, she did everything wrong. So, like, she sat in the wrong seat. She was late. She went to the wrong room. And then they had one of the, like, pastoral teachers, like, this is Silly Sue. She's gone to the wrong exam hall. And they'd show it you, like, every lesson, every time we had mocks, all the time.
0: Really?
1: And, like, they would put the fear of God into you. So, like, it was more scary to actually go in and, like, do the right thing than the actual exam itself.
0: Yeah.
1: Mm. So as long as you do that, you'll be fine.
0: Is your table numbered so you know?
1: I don't know if it's at Windsor. At Earls, we had our photo on the table so you couldn't miss it.
0: Oh, right.
2: Oh, we didn't have those.
1: No. We had little cards with, like, your number and your photo, but at King Ed's, no. They just have a sticker and you have to take your ID card in with you.
0: All right.
1: You have to take your phone in as well, and they put it in a bag.
2: Because
1: obviously at high school, you just leave it in your bag. But
0: oh, right.
1: You take your phone, headphones, watch, whatever, and then you have to put it in a bag.
0: Blimey. And how about the culture change now to university? Is that... Because obviously all the onus is on you, and it, you know... I mean, I was saying when I was at Aston, you'd say, right, your module essay's got to be in Monday at 10.
1: Yeah.
0: And some would bring them Wednesday at 3. So you just put it in the... You wouldn't throw it away, but you put it in the bin and say... You're managing your own life now. You need to do that. Does that start at King Ed's, or is?
1: I was going to say I don't feel that a uni will be very different from King Ed's, because King Ed's whole shtick is that they're like very casual. Like, you call the teachers their first names, and you wear your own clothes and all that. And like, I think one thing that King Ed's does that most places don't is like, you can go do your lessons and then leave. Like, you don't have to say, like, for example, on a Monday I would have textiles 10:05 to 11:45. I'd go in for that and then I could just leave. Like, you
0: really?
1: Don't have to, and I wouldn't, because I had friends there and stuff, but I could. Yeah. So I don't feel like it'll be very different.
0: No, no.
1: Because it's very adult at King Ed's.
0: Yeah. And is that not common through colleges then?
1: No, like Windsor's sixth form, I think, have to leave at a certain time.
2: Yeah.
1: And like, obviously they wear the like formal clothes, and Osh do it. Halzone, not so much. I'd say Halzone's
0: a bit like King Ed's.
1: But yeah.
0: Oh, so your sixth form have to still wear school uniform?
2: Not a school uniform, but it has to be like very
1: like formal wear.
0: Like formal wear.
1: Like office wear, yeah.
0: Mm. Yeah. Yeah, yeah, yeah. Oh, that's strange, isn't it?
2: I know.
0: Because you'd think one school or academy would look at another and say, well, this works.
1: Well, I
0: so
1: suppose
0: what...
1: for that it might be, because it would be strange to have kids in uniform and then the older kids in whatever they want. Maybe they're just trying to keep it together a bit.
0: Yeah, yeah. I know when we're at the sixth form still... Well, of course you'd be... What would you be, prefects or something in the sixth form? So you'd still have to have uniform as
1: a
0: sign.
1: See, we don't have any of that.
0: No, no.
1: Like, well, we had, like, student union, but, like... It, I don't know.
0: Do they have head boy, head girl and stuff like that?
1: They had roles, but not, like, head boy and head girl. They just had, like, they'd have, like, a head of, like, a head, not entertainment, but events, that kind of thing. And then they'd have, like, a sport one and a... one, like they, but not like head boy and head girl. They just had like
0: Because these were like, this is old days. So these were like revered, and they're almost like teachers, and you had to call them.
1: We had them at high school.
0: Yeah, you'd have to sort of say, you couldn't say, all right, John. You'd have to say, are you all right, Mr. So and So, as though they were a teacher, and they were almost like the gateway between, you know, anybody that wanted to say something to a. The headmaster would have to go through the head boy, and then he'd have a discussion, have meetings every week. It's really formal.
1: We had people at college who were very involved. I can think of a boy and a girl in particular who were really involved, and they were like radicalisation preventers and all sorts. Like, they used to come in and give us talks in a tutorial, like about preventing radicalisation and like all sorts of stuff. One of my friends was head boy at high school. And if you talk to him, he genuinely believes that he was, like, above the other students.
0: Yeah,
1: he was saying to me the other day, like, because he went to a party and he didn't really know anyone. And I said, well, they were all from our school. And he said, yeah, but as head boy, I didn't really get the chance to speak to the students. I was like,
0: really?
1: You're the same age as us. What are you talking about?
0: We're playing those. This is fascinating because, I mean, my school days were, like, hundreds of years ago. Here's another track by the Foo Fighters, and it's called Show Me How.

0: Gwen Stefani, Rich Girl. We're on Extra Tranquilments, talking school days and stuff, really. So there's quite a big gap. So, I mean, you've gone on that path. So what could Olivia expect now? You're 14, 15?
1: 15.
0: So how does that journey transpire now up to university, the big stage?
1: Well, obviously, I can only give you the King Ed's experience because that's where I went. I can't really talk about anywhere else. But I think it's all very, work hard, play hard, because there is a lot of redeeming stuff alongside working. And I think, especially at college, having all my friends and, I was there more for free time than I was for lessons. Sometimes my lessons would be cancelled and I'd just go in just to go
0: see my friends.
1: So I think you'll end up spending a lot more time there than you would expect, because there's a lot of fun, basically, alongside learning. And your lessons are fun, obviously, but...
2: Yeah.
0: And I suppose a lot of growing up goes on, doesn't there?

0: about that and how that came about?
1: I think because I've basically, it's at the Blackfinch Museum, and I think because I applied for a job just on admissions or something, I'd now get emails when they're offering anything, and they were offering a volunteering role. I have to be careful because one of the women who interviewed me apparently is a fan of Black Country Radio.
0: So oh, right.
1: Can't say too much, but she...
0: so we got one fan then.
1: She called me when I was on holiday and she said, do you want to come in for an interview? And I said, yeah, and I went in. And they just asked me, because obviously it's only volunteering, it was really like relaxed. And they're asking me all sorts. And then she called me again and she said they're really impressed. And she said, will you come back for what I assumed was another interview on this date? So I went in, and there's a woman and a man, and the man is called Tom. I think he's like my manager. But he came over, and there was four of us, and he was like, first of all, congratulations on getting the role. And they all said thank you, like they knew, and I was like, what? I didn't even know I'd got it. I thought I was there for another interview. I was like, oh, thank you. And they took us on a tour, and then they said, just get thinking about where you'd like to volunteer. It's looking good for me, because all the others seemed quite interested in the industrial part, but I had my eye on the new library and the infant welfare clinic, which are like the 60s part, whereas they were more into like the older stuff. So hopefully that means there's more space for me to do that stuff. So yeah, hopefully the library, I will be there.
0: Oh, well.
1: About once a week, I think.
0: So will you have to dress in period stuff then?
1: Yeah. For a fitting.
0: Oh, well.
1: Next week.
0: Really?
1: Yeah.
0: So do they, a bit like having a school uniform, do they sort the...
1: Yeah, you get one costume, depending on where you're working, and then if you want to go and buy extra stuff, you can. You just have to run it past the costume people. But because both the places... I don't know how it works. Both the places I want to go in are 60s, so I'd get a 60s outfit. But I suppose if I was in the clinic, I'd need to have a midwife outfit, but... Like, one of the other girls, she was more interested in, I think, like, the Edwardian period, so she would have had those clothes. And then a man who was with us, he was really interested in the industrial part, so he would have some kind of clothes for that. But you get one costume made for you.
0: So where will that work with your uni stuff as well?
1: Well, they can offer you a job from it, so it just depends on how often I go. But as a volunteer, it's, like, once a week, and it's whenever... It's
0: you
1: on
0: can
1: your
0: do
1: time,
0: it.
1: So you just tell them when. So I think at uni I'll probably have at least a day off a week, and obviously the weekend, so I'll just go when I can, I suppose, and nights as well.
0: Yeah. It's great, though, isn't it?
1: I'm really excited.
0: Yeah, a bit dead chuffed. We'll all have to get to the Black Country Museum now. Yeah. So. We want to borrow a book off Jess.
1: I've been telling my friends, you're going to come visit me.
0: Have you been in the library? Has it got those old cards we used to have in the olden days?
1: Well, when I went on my tour, because I've been going to the Black Country Museum since I was about 7. That's where I met my friend who's going to the Uni of Sheffield, because we used to go to this club there. So we got taken on the building site when they're building the new town. We worked behind the counters and stuff. So I've kind of already done it. But the library was the only building I hadn't already seen. So this is my first time seeing it. And it's very small, actually, but it's this woman who was on the tour. She said, are all the books real? What do you mean, are all the books real? Why would they not be real?
0: Yeah.
1: But, yeah, it was really impressive.
0: So is it like, I mean, I haven't seen the library. Have they moved library en masse and the books?
1: I don't know about other books. Most of them were like the orange penguin ones.
0: Oh, yeah.
1: But I think it's Woodside Library.
0: Yeah.
1: I don't know if the books are from there. I would assume not, but... obviously the building is, and it's got a very ornate desk and stuff. So
0: how fabulous is that? Fantastic.
1: Apparently you get to read to the little children.
0: Oh.
1: My friend works there, and she said you get to do story time in there.
2: Yeah.
1: So I'd love to do that.
0: How fabulous. Great. We'll play another record because we're running out of time. And this is Beatles. McCartney's album's done really well, and it's his new one. And we could do with joshing and telling us. I know it's up for the Mercury Prize.
1: Oh, is it? Yeah,
0: which is incredible. But is it up for the Mercury Prize because of his age? Or is it really good? Because it's Paul McCartney. Yeah. Anyway, here's the Beatles, and it's I'll Follow the Sun.

0: It's Trunklemans on Extra. We've got about 5 minutes. So you picked a Madonna track, so is that because it's a birthday?
1: Is it a birthday?
0: It was a birthday the other day, yeah.
1: I don't know. Why?
0: So, Olivia, have you got any questions for Jess? Jess, you got any questions for Olivia for 5 minutes?
2: I'm not sure.
1: You put us on the spot.
2: Yeah.
1: You'd think I'd be used to be put on the spot by now, but...
0: What about film? I mean, you film, so have you got... We'll do favourite films. Have you got a favourite film? Or genre that you watch?
2: I'm trying to think what's on my Letterboxd at the moment. I come back to this one all the time.
0: Yeah, I was going to say, are there any new ones that have impressed you? I mean, The Odyssey has just taken billions and billions of pounds, isn't it?
1: Which one do you come back to?
2: The Crow.
0: Oh, The Crow.
1: The Crow, that's what my dad's favourite. I haven't seen that in so long.
0: Is that, what's his face? Brandon Lee.
1: Yeah.
0: So you're into gothic stuff then?
2: Pretty much. I like anything horror, which is, it's really difficult because I'm trying to like put up a film club with my friends. And so far it's me, Erin and Charlotte. Me and Erin, we watch anything, but Charlotte, the one thing she doesn't like is horror. But me and Erin love horror. So it's like, we can't, it's clashing a lot.
0: So what takes you to horror then? Why horror? Is it just that you like to be frightened or is it?
2: I don't know. I think it's really fun. And it's really fun to watch with your friends as well. Yeah.
0: I just find it weird that, you know, all these facts. And particularly now, there seems to be a trend of remakes that just don't make it, do they? They just don't.
1: I'm sick of remakes.
0: Yeah.
1: I'm sick of it.
0: And there's loads in the pipeline, isn't there, as well?
1: Yeah. My friend told me the other day the new things that Disney are making, and it was like, something two, something three, something two. And I was like, why can't they just make a new one?
2: Exactly.
1: It's Disney. How many ideas have they had? And now they're resorting to, oh, we'll make so-and-so two, so-and-so three, and so-and-so four.
0: Mm.
1: And it's like, it just frustrates me.
0: Yeah. And I mean, it's annoying because I haven't got any of the streaming things. So you get to the pitch, you know, it's released. You get to the pitch and they go, oh, you can stream it now, like 3 days later. So it's on at 11 o'clock at night now because there's no point putting it on in the day. And you go, but I haven't got any streaming channels, so I want to watch it at the cinema.
1: No one buys DVDs anymore, either.
0: No.
1: DVDs.
0: It's really weird, isn't it?
1: When the internet's down, whatever, DVDs are what you're going to come back to, so...
2: Yeah.
0: Well, it'll go full circle, the same as albums. The same as albums. I mean, we had a lovely bloke on the Omar and Shane show not long ago, and he'd got 78s and a wind-up. And so we put him on live, and it was just brilliant to watch.
1: Yeah.
0: You know, physically putting a needle onto a record and then it crackling a bit. And then he wound it up to play. And what he told us was each needle works at a different speed because you had to change the needle every time.
1: You can't rely on software like to be there forever, but hard,
0: something
1: things,
0: that's physical.
1: It's always going to be there as long as you make sure it's there. As long as you don't go breaking it, it's always going to be
0: so
1: there.
0: So you're definitely a book than a Kindle then?
1: I've never owned a Kindle. No. I like a book.
0: Yeah.
2: Yeah.
1: I can't do audiobooks because, like, when I was starting King Geds, I had to read Dracula. I thought I had to read Dracula. It turns out I actually didn't. But I was panicking and I did the audiobook. And it was Mark Gatiss. He was really engaging. But, like, the second I, like, switched off, it was, like, a sentence down. And I was like, oh, I don't know what just happened.
0: Yeah.
1: A book, you can reread it as many times as you need.
0: Well, we've come near to the end, nearly to the end, so it's great having you. Jess, you'll be coming in when you're at uni anyway, won't you? Now you're home. And Olivia, you're welcome back any time. It's been really nice having you. And we're going to go out with the Madonna track. Madonna, I think, I don't know how old she was. Do you know how old she was? Was she 80?
1: 64.
0: Oh, 60. 60-something, was she? Oh, blimey. Sorry, Madonna. She's still a rebel, isn't she? She's just as completely opposite to what everybody thinks, so, which is great. So we're going out with this one. This is Madonna, and it's a track called Music.

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1: From the Sky News Centre at 2, the body which runs air traffic across the UK has apologised for a second problem in less than 2 weeks. It's affecting flights into and out of Scotland, Northern Ireland and Northern England, causing cancellations and delays. The connectivity issue's now been fixed, but disruptions expected. Travel agent Richard Slater says things like this cause widespread upheaval.
2: It's not just the passengers, it's the travel agents, the airlines, the tour operators, the hoteliers. There's a big effect. And I don't think the government are putting the full pressure on the system. I think the government needs to take as much responsibility as NATS.
1: Alterations to the way courts handle rape and serious sexual offences in England and Wales have been welcomed by the Victims Minister. Alex Davis-Jones has called violence against women and girls a national epidemic. Victims will be kept apart from defendants and given fixed trial dates. Helen Jenners, the new leader of Reform in Wales. Dan Thomas stepped down following his arrest on suspicion of assault and controlling all coercive behaviour. He's denied wrongdoing. Sir Ed Davies rejecting growing criticism from within his own party. South Cotswolds MP Ross Savage claims the Lib Dems need to rediscover their insurgent spirit, while Devon County Council leader Julian Brazil says they're sleepwalking into irrelevance. Sir Ed's reacted.
3: You can't please people all the time. And I would say to a Devon councillor, we've now got 6 Liberal Democrat MPs in Devon. That's not happened since the 1920s. I happen to know Julian Brazil. We've rarely seen eye to eye. So all I would say is we're going to build the success we've had.
1: The German Chancellor has vowed to stay in office. Friedrich Merz has admitted disastrous state election results saw the far right make significant gains. And police have uncovered the UK's largest ever stash of fake vinyl records. The man behind the scam's been jailed for 3.5 years. That's the latest. I'm Fader Silver.

up, my name is Harry. This is the start of my new show, and today we have a guest who I'll be introducing and talking to shortly. But first, here's a playlist, Wonderwall by Oasis.

0: That was Wonderwall by Oasis, one of my favourites. But now we're going to be speaking to Joe, my uncle.
1: Hello. So, Harry, I was wondering if, obviously I know you, this is your first show, right?
0: Yeah. Never, like, I've spoken on my mum's show, but I've never had my own show.
1: So you've gone up in the world, man. You got your own show?
0: I suppose, yeah.
1: Yeah, I wanted to ask you a couple of questions about, obviously I'm old now, so, you know, things are different for me. But how do you feel about, like, social media in your generation? Like, do you feel like you use it a lot more than, say, your mum would, or about the same?
0: Thing is with my mum, she has to use it a lot more because she has a group and stuff, and she does all the charity events and stuff and the fundraisers.
1: Yeah.
0: So I'd say that I use it a lot. Like, obviously, I watch, like, TikTok and stuff before I go to bed, and I'll message my friends and stuff on it, and I call my mum when I need to. But yeah, I feel like she uses it, like, I feel like she uses it more than me, to be fair.
1: Okay, that's fair enough, man. I get that. You feel it's just sort of something that you use when you need to rather than all the time?
0: Yeah, I don't use it all the time. Like, I go out with my friends and stuff, but, like, yeah, basically.
1: Yeah, fair, I get that, man. I mean, obviously, for my generation growing up, there wasn't that much social media, as I'm sure you can tell.
0: Yeah.
1: Everything was half a text message, like, see you later. Because none of us could type, apparently.
0: Still like that now, because, like they'll use, like, shorter words for stuff, like slang, obviously. It's not, like, people don't use full words, really. I don't know why, but it's just one of the things
1: that they
0: do.
1: Is this the time you explain what the Great Riz is?
0: No, I'm not explaining.
1: Oh, all right, sorry, man, sorry.
0: I'm not involved with that. Anyway, I'm going to play Billie Jean by Michael Jackson. Here we go.

0: That was Billie Jean by Michael Jackson. Now me and Joe are going to talk about some other things, maybe.
1: Absolutely amazing song. Yeah, gotta love a bit of Michael Jackson. I just wanted to say, obviously you've had your summer holidays and that. Well, I mean, you know, you've had the summer holidays you can have. What was your favourite activity? What's the favourite things that you've been doing? What you've been up to?
0: I mean, we went on holiday. The first one wasn't really good because obviously the caravan was not the best.
1: Aye.
0: It was dirty. We ended up leaving at 2 a.m. But we had a nice day over there. We went to Weston. You know, the pier.
1: Oh, yeah, I know Weston.
0: We went on the Weston Pier. And then we spent the rest of the day there. And then ended up coming back at 2 a.m. because my dad said he just didn't want us to sleep there. So, and you know my dad, he'll just look last minute.
1: Yeah.
0: Decide that he wants to just leave. And I'll be like, all right then.
1: So at that point you were like, all right, I guess we're going then.
0: Yeah, basically, because I didn't want to sleep there. It was just... But then we had the second holiday and that was really nice. It was clean. It was... Yeah, but we've been there before in Breen.
1: Ooh.
0: We couldn't really get to the beach because it was raining the whole time and it was thundering. The thunder was that bad, it was like shaking the caravan.
1: Oh, damn.
0: So I was trying to sleep and then all I kept feeling was like the cow caravan just shaking side to side, kind of. But yeah, it was really nice, even though we couldn't go on the beach.
1: But you still had a good time.
0: Yeah, we still had a nice time. Obviously, my dad wanted to go for an Indian.
1: Of course.
0: As he always does.
1: Yeah, well...
0: Every time we go on holiday.
1: Yeah. That's part of his repertoire, that, mate.
0: Yeah, he always chooses somewhere, doesn't he? But, yeah. Anyway, this is Grenade by Bruno Mars.

0: This is Black Country Extra.
1: Hello and welcome back. This is my first show on Black Country Extra, or Kids Extra. But, if you cannot watch this live, you can always get it on demand. But yeah, so Joe, what are we going to talk about now?
2: Well, I was just going to ask you about how you feel about the whole homeschooling thing. I'm sure you've been asked to death, but I just wanted to touch base with you and see what you think, because I know you've told me it's a better environment, but like, what do you mean? Like, how is it better?
1: Well, first off, in school there was more people, which, you know me, I don't like people. I don't like busy places or all that. But like, those classrooms and stuff, I never really got to like learn a lot because it was noisy. They didn't really go over things that I'd already been to, but now it's like, now I'm homeschooled, it's one-to-one with the tutors and stuff.
2: Okay.
1: So they can go over stuff, obviously, that, you know, I couldn't have gone over in school, because in school it's like when they kind of teach you one thing, they don't go back over it.
2: Okay.
1: But, yeah, it's a lot better, than I was in school, and I'm, like, feeling a lot better than I did, so... Yeah.
2: I mean, you look better in yourself, man, and you seem much more relaxed and stuff, which is good, you know, because I've seen you grow up in that nephew status. But I'm glad it's working for you. That's the main thing, you know. But I know, obviously, you said that too many people can cause you to be a bit, I guess, anxieted or.
1: Yeah, it makes me like, I don't know. I get nervous and then like. I don't know, I kind of just panic a bit because there's too many... When there's too many people, you're kind of not getting the space that you need.
2: Yeah.
1: It's like, you know, when you was in COVID and that like you wasn't allowed to go around crowded places and stuff.
2: Oh, yeah.
1: It's kind of... I like that a bit because there wasn't as many people.
2: Yeah, I understand that.
1: I wish... Obviously not the COVID part, but I just wish we could have more space, really. So like when we're busy places, like, because we went to Bridge North on the Severn Valley Railway, and there was a car show on.
2: Oh, nice!
1: Which it was like packed, like there was people everywhere, like lines and lines of people. Like he wasn't even you could barely breathe. Like it was that like tight, but obviously my dad liked looking at the cars.
2: Yeah, of course.
1: But it was just like really, really busy.
2: What about
1: the
2: you?
1: Whole time.
2: How do you feel about the cars?
1: I mean, no, I like the cars. There's a lot of Fiat Baths.
2: Oh, nice.
1: Which I like. And then there was some... there was a really nice Jag as well.
2: Ooh.
1: It kind of reminded me of Liam. Reminded me of the old Jag, which was nice. But, yeah, it was a nice time there, but it was just too busy. Like, my mum got to look in, like, one shop, and that was it. Because, like, all the other shops had, like, 20 different people in all of them. So it was a bit... hard to walk in them. But anyway, this is Clint Eastwood by the Gorillaz. Enjoy.

0: That was Clint Eastwood by the Gorillaz. One of my favourites, actually. And, yeah. So, what are we going to talk about now, Joe?
1: Well, off the vein of Clint Eastwood, I want to ask you two things. One, why is it one of your favourites? What is it you like about it? Is it the repetition or, like, the beat? What is it? I mean, I love the song as well, so I get it.
0: Yeah, I mean, I can't... Like, obviously, when I was little, like, when you used to come around, Dad used to, like, put a lot of Gorillaz songs on and stuff.
1: Okay, I got
0: you. And Chasing Status and stuff. But... It's kind of been one of those songs I always listen to.
1: Yeah.
0: Same with most of the other Gorillaz songs. Obviously not some of the newer ones, because like...
1: Yeah.
0: But I've just always liked them. Yeah. So,
1: how do you feel about Demon Days?
0: What?
1: That's my favourite, the Gorillaz song.
0: I've not even listened to that
1: one. Okay, no. I'm showing my age. I apologise. I'm glad that you have a vested interest in different types of music. I also wanted to ask you, how do you feel about Westerns? We listen to Clint Eastwood, so I've got to ask now.
0: Feel about what?
1: Westerns, you know, Westerns. Cowboy films.
0: Oh.
1: Yeah, there you go.
0: I've, like, watched a few, but
1: yeah. It's,
0: like, more so my granddad, like, watches them and stuff.
1: Okay, I got you.
0: Really old ones, but...
1: Really old ones, yeah?
0: No, thanks, I mean,
1: man. No, it's okay.
0: No. Like, no, probably, like, even before you.
1: Oh, damn.
0: he watches, like, yeah, but... I don't really watch them, but yeah.
1: You still playing football and that?
0: Sometimes I go over the park and play with my mates.
1: Yeah, because I know you were really good. You were on a team, weren't you, for football? I know. You used to play a lot all the time.
0: Yeah, it was good, but obviously I went to playing rugby.
1: Yeah.
0: And then I left playing rugby because all the coaches left.
1: Ah, okay.
0: So I just stopped playing it. I do miss rugby though, but yeah.
1: Because, yeah, you used to play a team for rugby as well. Actually, you're quite sporty, man. You play a lot of sports. I only used to play basketball and that was it. You got, like, a whole repertoire of things going on.
0: Yeah, I mean, like, obviously I play football if I go out with my friends or something.
1: Yeah.
0: Because that's what you do, isn't it?
1: Do you still feel that football, like, you know, when you're playing with your mates and that, do you think it brings you closer together, gives you that lad feeling? You know what I mean?
0: Yeah, I think it does, but sometimes it can cause arguments and stuff. Like.
1: Okay.
0: With teams and that, but... Yeah, I mean, sometimes I go and play, so...
1: Yeah. Oh, I don't blame you. I mean, football's a time-honoured tradition for the English, isn't it?
0: Yeah,
1: that's
0: pretty
1: what you
0: much.
1: Do. Even I play a bit of football. I'm terrible. Like, I'm terrible, but I play.
0: I'm not that good.
1: I don't know, man.
0: I don't even play outfield. I play in goal, really.
1: Okay.
0: But, yeah.
1: Hey, look, goal's important, man. Everybody needs a goalie.
0: It's more coordination, isn't it? Which I'm not normally good at, but in football, I'm decent.
1: What do you think causes that, though? The coordination with the football, but you say not everywhere else. Do you think it's like, is it you grew up with it, or is it just because you're
0: probably
1: passionate?
0: Probably just because I grew up with it, and, and that as well. But I think it's because, you know, when you're doing something for that long and you just keep on doing it, and eventually it just gets better and better. I think it's probably just that.
1: Yeah.
0: But on the topic of that, another topic of the Gorillaz. Here's another Gorillaz track, Orange County. You know the heart is-

Welcome back. We're going to get back to talking with Joe in a minute, well, in a few minutes, but here's two of our favourites, Bob Marley and the Wailers, and The Cure, Boys Don't Cry.

0: That was Boys Don't Cry by The Cure. And now we're going to get back to talking, aren't we, Joe? About something.
1: I just wanted to mention boys definitely do cry, man. Everybody does.
0: Yeah. I mean, it's a good song as well.
2: Oh, yeah.
0: But some people don't think that boys are not supposed to cry at all.
1: Oh, yeah, definitely, my man.
0: But they should, because it's good to get that, like, feelings out.
1: I think it's important to touch base with, like, obviously you've said it is important to get your feelings out, and it's important for young men to know that. I mean, I know you do.
0: Mm-hmm. Yeah.
1: I just think it's important that, you know, the message is move forward.
0: Yeah.
1: I wanted to ask you as well about how you feel about artificial intelligence, because obviously I know me and your dad were watching this video once, and it was a deer that climbed out of a window, and we were like, oh my God, look at that. And then you come in and you looked at us and went, yo, that's not real. And I was like, yes, it is. Look, of course it's real. And you were like, no, Joe, come on, man. Look. How do you know the difference so easily? What's the telltale?
0: You can kind of tell, because between normal videos and our videos, there's like a little cut in the video.
1: Okay.
0: Where it like stops for a minute and then it starts playing again.
1: Okay.
0: But you can also tell just because of like how, like a deer would not be jumping out of the window like... I don't know how you believe that.
1: Look, man, I watched a bear have a beer once. I don't know what to tell you.
0: That was probably AI too.
1: Yeah, good point, actually.
0: But, yeah, it's kind of just obvious when you can tell, especially when you're watching TikTok and stuff and you see a lot of them.
1: Okay.
0: But you just tell after a bit.
1: It's easy for you, yeah?
0: It's a bit creepy, really, that like all the AI stuff's happening.
1: Yeah, you're right. You've got the
0: sight. How realistic it looks as well, look.
1: Oh, yeah, that's what I'm saying. That's why I'm like...
0: Yeah, it is a bit weird sometimes, but yeah, it's going to take over eventually anyway, so.
1: Oh, best grace my overlords then, mate. you know more than I do.
0: Yep. Anyway, this is Mr. Brightside by The Killers.

0: Welcome back to my new show. My name is Harry, and we're going to be talking again to Joe, and then after that we're going to be introducing the last few songs. So Joe, what do you want to talk about?
1: Well, obviously

0: Michael Jackson, both of which we've had.
1: Yeah.
0: So I'm happy. That's usually what I unwind to. But I was wondering if there was any sort of things I might not have heard that you have, you know what I mean? Because again, younger generation.
1: I've put most of mine in that I like. I mean, yeah. Most of them I've already played, but I think there's one more that we're going to play soon, very Ooh. Soon. It's one of my favourites. But I like quite a few songs.
0: Like quite a few songs?
1: Mm-hmm.
0: Yeah, I get that. So you see a future in radio?
1: Maybe. I mean,
0: you seem pretty good at it.
1: It's only my first show. I mean, I'll gradually get better over time, but, like, maybe, yeah. Maybe when I'm older.
0: I like that. I like the confidence, man.
1: Mm-hmm. Anyway, this is Backbone by Stormzy and Chasing Status.

0: Welcome back. That was Backbone by Stormzy and Chasing Status. This is our last... Oh, we're coming to the end of it now, aren't we, Joe?
1: I mean, but we are.
0: But my mom's show, Unheard Voices, is on Tuesdays and...
1: At two, yeah.
0: I forgot a bit then.
1: That's all good, man.
0: But, yeah. Well, what should we talk about then to finish it off?
1: Well, I was just going to ask you if there was anything you wanted to explore in the vein of, obviously, you says your mom shows on, about, obviously, I know recently, and for a while now, you discovered you were neurodivergent.
0: Mm-hmm.
1: How you feel about, obviously, your mom being a community, community pillar, really, now, for that.
0: Yeah.
1: How do you feel that helps? Do you feel that her knowing that helps you get through what you've got to get through?
0: Yeah, I mean, like, I'm really happy with the stuff she does, because she's, like... She's always been a people pleaser, really, hasn't she? She's always like trying to help other people.
1: Yeah, of course.
0: And I think she's happy with herself that she's doing that, and it's really good that she's helping other people with all of that. But yeah.
1: Yeah.
0: I think it's pretty good.
1: I'm glad, because I know sometimes I guess people can be misunderstood, whereas I know you've had a lot of support

0: And I know that your mom really cares about making sure that you feel like that's available to you.
1: Yep.
0: And you do a lot of charity work yourself. I mean, recently you were doing stuff for, was it St. John's Ambulance?
1: Oh, yeah, I did my sponsored swim and I raised... I think it was nearly 200.
0: Wow!
1: For St. John's, but doing my sponsored swim, I did about 30 lengths.
0: Yeah.
1: 30 lengths. Which, you know, my arms were hurting a bit after, but...
0: I can imagine!
1: Yeah, at least I did it.
0: Yeah, and no.
1: Yeah, I didn't think I was going to do 30. The goal was actually 15.
0: Oh, okay, so you smashed that then?
1: Yeah, I kind of doubled it a bit, but...
0: Yeah!
1: Yeah. Anyway, this is Don't Look Back in Anger by Oasis.

0: That was Don't Look Back in Anger by Oasis. We will be playing one of our last tracks shortly, but I've had a pretty good time today doing the show, Joe.
1: Yeah, I've had an amazing time as well. Really proud of you. You've smashed it. Done a great job, my man. Yeah?
0: Yep. I've had a really nice time. Obviously, it's something new to what I'd do before. But, yeah. And, like, obviously, I've never done something like this before, so it's kind of new to me.
1: Yeah.
0: But, yeah, our next show will be very shortly. But, yeah, I hope you've enjoyed it all. And this is Park Life by Blur.

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1: From the Sky News Centre at 3. The UK's air traffic control chief is facing fresh calls to go after a second major failure in less than 2 weeks. Flights from Scotland, Northern Ireland and Northern England have been cancelled and delayed by a connectivity issue that's now been resolved. Ryanair's repeating calls for NATS boss Martin Rolfe to step down or be fired. Aviation expert Doug McLean says the operator's standing out for all the wrong reasons.
2: I can't think in the last 20, 30 years that we've had that sort of frequency of failure. Flight delays around lunchtime today, the NATS failure had accumulated about 36,000 minutes of delay.
1: Every Crown Court in England and Wales will have a dedicated facility to hear rape and sexual assault cases. A fixed trial date's also being promised. Cleveland police have arrested 12 people in a crackdown on organised crime in Middlesbrough. It follows a number of incidents over recent weeks, including a crash in which 7 people died and a suspected arson attack which killed a woman and her niece. Reform UK has a new leader in Wales following the arrest and resignation of Dan Thomas. Nigel Farage says Helen Jenner's a determined campaigner. Cole Palmer and Declan Rice are among 5 players to withdraw from the latest England squad ahead of 4 Nations League fixtures. Kobbie Mainoo, Marcus Rashford and Tino Livramento are also out. Morgan Gibbs-White and James Garner have been called up as replacements. Former England striker Emile Heskey says Gibbs-White has a great chance to impress.
3: Disappointing to see Cole Palmer being pulled out, but a great opportunity for Gibbs-White. Been calling for it. He's had a fantastic season. He's had another great start to the season. So it's his opportunity to stake a claim.
1: And tea drinkers are being warned about potential problems with their brews. Farmers in Kenya say global warming's affecting their crops. That's the latest. I'm Fader Silver.

0: And good afternoon, everyone. This is the Community Hour, and this is my show, Conversations with a Counselor, and it's your host, Luke Smith. And as normal, we have Billy in the hot seat, doing everything that is technical, that I still haven't learned how to do. But I do enjoy our times, Billy, that we get to do this once a month and enjoy our conversations together.
1: Yeah, it's great. It's great.
0: So today I was thinking, I've been kind of wrecking my head what to talk about. And I just thought about, actually, I was talking to a student the other day, and it's interesting that in the university course, especially with counselling, I mean, they do dip into this, but they don't really go into it in detail. And that's just how the history of how talking therapies came about.
1: Oh, right, yeah.
0: So actually, I had this idea a couple of weeks ago, and I was thinking, in my private practice, and I was like, yeah, I do know little bits, but I'd be really interested to know. So when do you think the first recorded, documented case of someone talking to someone to help was?
1: Blimey, in terms of counselling?
0: Yep.
1: Flipping heck. On a one-to-one basis.
0: Well, I suppose what we would distinguish as counselling now.
1: As opposed to, I don't know, would it be 60s, 50s?
0: So my first port of call went to religion.
1: Right.
0: So like a priest doing confession. So I always thought that was very much, if you think about it, okay, I'll come back to this in a second, but it's very much like you're not seeing the person, you're able to talk about what's going on, and the whole thing with religion is you talk about it and you pray for your sins to go away. And people always found that very cathartic and very helpful. I do wonder if it was the religion or the talking process that helped people. And that's for a person to research, not me. but interestingly enough, this shocked me. The first recorded case, apparently, is 3000 BCE.
1: Really?
0: Yeah. And it is the Egyptians. And they did a dream temples. And the priest used to interpret dreams to heal the body and mind. And that's documented.
1: Oh, wow.
0: I don't know if it's in hieroglyphics. That'd be really cool to see the hieroglyphics. They must be, if they've documented it.
1: Yeah.
0: And then the next time that it was documented was 5000 BC, and that was like the Greeks in the Greek temples, confessions and spiritual treatment that's been recorded. And I just found it really interesting that it goes as far back as then that people found talking to each other as healing and a cathartic thing to process stuff.
1: I suppose when you think about it, Buddhism and stuff like that, you'd trace that back when you're in Zen and the people. But you sort of think it in a modern context where you sit in an office and chat with somebody, don't you? But it ain't, really.
0: Like me, yeah. So what we also know is that, in the first and second century, Socrates came out with Socratic questioning. So Socrates, Socratic questioning. I think it was, no, it couldn't be the first, second. I've read this wrong. 470 and to 399 BCE, Socrates came up with Socratic questioning. Now, what's really interesting about this is that his line of questioning was like reflective questionings and to gain self-knowledge, but also asking evidence for the thoughts, and questioning them. So you've got Socratic questioning, which is actually a very similar thing to what they do in CBT today.
1: Oh, right, yeah.
0: So Socrates was way ahead of his game.
1: Mm-hmm.
0: He was, back in the Greeks times, going around, and he brought that to it. So that was really interesting. He did this, and people found it very, very cathartic again, and it was good. And so these are all these documented times. So now we're painting a picture that people starting to communicate with each other to find out some way of healing their minds and their bodies.
1: Mm.
0: The two are connected. So then we get to like the 1880, and Joseph Breuer, I don't know if I'm pronouncing that properly, and Sigmund Freud had this patient. And I'm not 100% sure about what if Sigmund Freud afterwards did something with Anna O. But Anna O was a case study that they used. And she, after it, found that she phrased it as a talking cure. And this inspired the modern therapy that we see today. Mm. And that was by them too. I think it was Joseph Breuer Bauer, I think his name actually is, started this. And then Sigmund Freud moved on from it. And then he went into the unconscious mind, the repression. Dream analysis. So what's dream analysis? Very similar to what the ancient Egyptians are doing with their dream temples. And then he used the free association, where it's like just whatever's coming to your mind. So like we call them like mind dumps, or just let it flow. But it's interesting that the label talking cure actually came from Anna O, this case study herself. And this is where it went from like ritual to reflection, and talking therapies now became recognized as a medicine. Like it became in that pathway of the medicalization. Now, looking back, do I think that was the right or wrong thing to do? I'm not 100% sure that medicalizing it was best, especially when you remember I always talk about looking at someone's lived experiences, the biopsychosocial model. So having the biology in there, maybe what kind of predisposition, but also looking at their psychology and then their social standing, where they've come from, how their lived experiences, because I think that paints a bigger picture for someone. But now we you know, this part one of our show has really built up how
1: it comes. How? And I suppose if you parallel it with technology, you know, technology is constantly changing, whereas, for want of a better word, therapy is looking back and just adapting.
0: Yeah.
1: What's been going on for millions of years, thousands of years.
0: Yeah, well, exactly, with the whole thing with the dream analysis that the Egyptians started doing. And I mean, what we know now is that people have trauma, can have very vivid dreams and kind of night terrors. So were they helping people with them, that maybe they had some sort of trauma and they were thinking dreams were coming out and they were like trying to process them? But interestingly, like, you know, hundreds of years later or thousands of years later, Sigmund Freud goes, oh, the dreams are really important, I'm going to look into that. So it's like fashion, isn't it? And it comes around.
1: Yeah. And I suppose if you're looking into indigenous tribes and all that, you've got the shaman and you've got the wise elders and stuff that probably wouldn't have been researched, but maybe they've been doing stuff for as long as recorded stuff, really. Yeah. You know, but nobody's found them out. But it's funny, isn't it, how you, obviously the brain improves from a technological point of view. But you're only really rethinking all new methods of using old ways of doing things.
0: Yeah, I think we are hardwired into a certain way of doing things, or reacting in a sense. And you're right, things just come back around. Do I think that we've kind of figured all the therapies out now? Probably not. I think there'll be more therapies coming along, and I think we're going to get more into it when we talk about the future of therapy later on in the show. But yeah, it was interesting for me how far back it went.
1: It went, yeah.
0: And how it's kind of repeated itself, but it's also grown. You see the growth of it now, where it's becoming very important in society.
1: I suppose, in a way, it's the same as, you know, homeopathic remedies now. But I mean, when we were kids, you had old wives' tales about doing stuff, and pre to that, you'd have things that, you know, if you put a cabbage on your poor feet, it's going to soothe all, you know, all that sort of stuff. And now that's being accepted as well, maybe it does work as a parallel to normal medicine. So,
0: yeah.
1: I always have a philosophy, you've got to look back in order to move forward, haven't you? You can't just take a step and think, oh, yeah, this is it. There's got to be some reference point, isn't there?
0: Well, I'm very much in therapy as well. You do look back so you can proceed forward.
1: Yeah,
0: it's very much the case sometimes. Yeah. Right, so that's the start of it all. Should we listen to a song? I've got.
1: We can do, yes.
0: I've got going a little bit into my grunge phase again this week. Yeah. So, this is Alice in Chains and this is Rooster.

0: Okay, and that was Alice in Chains, and that was Rooster. Good. That's actually a really interesting song, Billy, because it was wrote by the lead guitarist of that band, and he wrote it about his father in the Vietnam War.
1: I think he
0: was called Rooster, his dad's tag name, like his, which is yeah. So the lyrics quite like you can really, it's quite meaningful, and yeah. So we've gone on from Sigmund Freud. Now he's kind of established as like the godfather, I would suppose, as the foundations of what we call psychotherapy now, and his psychoanalysis. And what was interesting, though, I found out this about Sigmund Freud. I should do an episode on Sigmund Freud himself, because he was a character. Mm. But they originally, when they did psychotherapy, they didn't look at each other. They were back to back. And there's a film with Sigmund Freud. I can't remember. He plays him, and Michael Fassbender's in it, I think. He plays Jung. And it's just about how they developed it. And it's really interesting. But I can't think of anything of like not being able to look at my clients.
1: Mm-hmm.
0: We know we have phone therapy that helps people, but really it's about that relationship building and being in the room, you know.
1: Mm-hmm.
0: So now we're moving into like the 1940s now, and I've talked about this guy before, and I remember when we had Dr. Stephen Robertson, and he talked about how he met a guy called Carl Rogers, and Carl Rogers came up with the person-centered therapy, and he had these things called the core conditions, which you needed empathy, he needed genuineness, and unconditional positive regard, which we call like UPR. He also thought you needed like psychological contact with that person, and really his whole film was thing is it's person centered. So he very rarely spoke. He would just like do minimal encouragers. You just maybe reflect on the emotions that people were coming up with, just so it really makes them think.
1: Mm.
0: It's not really led by the therapist or guided. It's really like for people to think. So it from this point it became less about diagnosis but more about relationships within the therapeutic model. And so Carl Rogers became very, very pertinent, and this was like a real foundational methodology for counsellors, and it's still to this day now. This is really like the underpinning it all. And at the same time, we have Abraham Maslow. Have you heard of Maslow?
1: Yeah.
0: Maslow's hierarchy of need. You've not heard about this? So he has this, like, if you think about like a pyramid, and he had at the bottom like your physiological needs, you need to be met. So physiological needs are, food, shelter, water. And then it goes into like psychological need, which is like to be loved, to need purpose, mm. and all these things. I'm really like shooting through this. People can see this on, if they download it on their Google, Maslow's hierarchy of need. And then at the top is self-actualization, where these people are completely self-reflecting, they can be aware of themselves, they're completely self-actualizing, they can walk through life, and they're there. Interestingly enough, I think Maslow always said that you never can be completely self-actualizing.
1: Mm.
0: That would be and you do dip in and out of it, so you can be, that's constant reflection. And and at the same time, we had Fritz Perls, and I've talked about Fritz Perls before. He came up with this Gestalt therapy, and it's about being in the here and now with the client. Mm. And as you can see, this movement is really gathering that whole, the relationship, the I and thou, the there, in it with here and now relationships. And it's shifting, which is really interesting. Then the post-war came, and people being authentic in there, the personal development. And then what happened in that time after the war? What was really interesting is that Rogers.
1: Would this be First World or Second World?
0: Second World.
1: Second World.
0: So it's like in the '60s now.
1: Yeah, yeah.
0: So Rogers actually did the first televised therapy session. And it was like labeled bringing empathy into the homes. So it all became about, being with people and not trying to fix people. And that's very much the thing now. When people come, they want to be fixed, but actually a lot of them, counsellors kind of underpin that you know, they're not there to fix because they believe people can have the ability to understand and heal themselves, which is really, really pertinent. And as you can see, this is it's shifting again. It's a really interesting time with therapy because a lot of things came on the scene. There was a guy called Viktor Frankl, and I'd never heard of him before, actually, until I started researching. He came up with logotherapy, which is I'm not heard of before, and it was the finding meaning in suffering. And I think that's really, really pertinent that people find. And I think that kind of allows access to modern-day therapists, what we call the second, third wave of CBT, where in ACT therapy, which is... it's about accepting commitment therapy. So it's ACT, ACT, acceptance and commitment. And it's about not trying to shift things, just noticing emotion and like that finding meaning in that. And it's very, very powerful. I do like that that methodology. I use it a lot in my room.
1: So was it the I mean, there was a lot going on in the 60s, wasn't there, but was it the environment of the 60s that created these new developments?
0: I think
1: because there was all that mystical stuff with the Far East, and there was all the
0: maybe
1: the civil rights movements, there was Vietnam coming back from Vietnam and all that.
0: I think personally, and this is just my take on it, is that the war, the second Vietnam, shaped how people were then, and it became more relational, and impact of, and I think we spoke about it once in a show about, you know, societal trauma and how that impacts the society. And you can see this, it's shifted now, and how it's like, and how the more emphasis on the person is the expert in the room, not the therapist. You know, the client is the expert of themselves, and they can heal themselves from within. Cool. That was the second part. And we've got another song.
1: Yep.
0: So this is one of my favourite bands, and this is Incubus and Megalomaniac.

0: Okay, and that was Incubus and Megalomaniac, and we're here today and we're talking about the history and the evolution of counselling and psychotherapy. And we were just talking about how, you know, Carl Rogers kind of moved the relationship forward in the room. And we had people like Fritz Perls, who was creator of Gestalt therapy, and it was really moving now. But then this new wave of therapy came on board, like the behavioural, the cognitive behavioural and experiential revolution, if you will. And there was a couple of guys involved, and that was Albert Ellis, and he kind of invented a rational emotive behaviour therapy, or REBT. And it was beliefs, causes, emotion, and he worked in that realm. And then there was probably another guy who's really famous on the scene. It was Aaron Beck. And Aaron Beck created what we know now today as CBT therapy. CBT therapy stands for cognitive behavior therapy. And what CBT does, and I think really for every counselor, it's there's as much as person-centered therapy is the foundation, I do believe there's aspects of cognitive behavior therapy that are in every therapist's tool book, and we have to thank Aaron Beck for that. And it's interesting because CBT, I have a little bit of I suppose a love affair with it. I fall in and out of love with it all the time. Sometimes I think it's just, it works so well, and sometimes I just think it doesn't. Because not everything is cognitive and not everything is behavioural. But I think people can get a bit myopic and sit with that. It's a methodology that will treat all, and it's not. Same with EMDR. Although I'm a big lover of EMDR, it's not for everyone. And we have to use all these tools to help people. So Aaron Beck, he came out with that, and at the same time these therapies are evolving. So then you get transactional analysis by Eric Byrne, and he looks at like how everyone's communication patterns have a parent style, an adult style, and a child style. So I can ask you, Billy, as our subject in the room, is there a time when you feel like when you respond to something, you're more in a child state?
1: In a child state?
0: Yeah.
1: Yeah, probably, because, I don't know, anything that sparks a memory. So I was looking at some photographs last night, and there were some tiny little black and white ones of when we were on the council estate, and you immediately evoke what would be happening at that time.
0: Yeah.
1: So are you evoking that as an adult, or are you back in that state as remembering exactly the image of what was going on the patch where you were playing at the time?
0: Yeah, so that, I suppose that's in nostalgia.
1: Yeah. Nostalgia in a way.
0: So is there anything in your life that you feel like you react to in that child state that you remember?
1: Do I react to? Blimey, without
0: communicate
1: thinking.
0: With communication, your communication style.
1: I don't know, music possibly.
0: There you go.
1: Yeah, music without a doubt.
0: So one of the big things is there's elements of being in child state that are really important to do, and things that are not so great. So probably like emotional regulation, we would usually say that a child is not as experienced as an adult in emotional regulation. So how when they communicate, are you communicating in a childlike state or are you in an adult state? And again, I'm not a huge expert on TA, so some people might be like, oh my god, what is he saying? But this is my understanding of it. So it's how we communicate. Are we communicating in as a parent, as an adult, and as a child? But interestingly, it's really important sometimes to be a child, because child play better than they do. And I think in adulthood, we forget to play. It gets a bit serious after, you know, and you get mortgages to play. And I think that is that important part. But it's when you communicate in that emotional regulation. Is it downstream? Or is it upstream? Are you communicating your thoughts, your feelings correctly? Or is it, you know, everything's up in the air?
1: Mm-hmm.
0: So it was really interesting because he It does really, really hit home sometimes when you explain that to people about how their communication styles are. But you know, as well as parents can be very supportive, but they can be very like kind of dismissive as well, and very like, you know, authoritarian sometimes, but also can support. So it's about finding that equilibrium. And I think what he says is, like, if you're trying to be in that adult state of being able to express yourself without being defensive or going into that that dominating state of a parent, or that emotional dysregulation as a child, you're trying to find that balance, which is something I talk a lot about to my clients. And then moving on in this part of this cognitive behavioral stage was a guy called Yalom, and he kind of came up with it, existential therapy, the freedom, choice and meaning that he spoke about. And he has, I can't remember how many books out, at least 5, I think. And if for anyone who is training to be a therapist should read these books, because they're really good. And he basically talks about his career, and he's really honest, like, about how he's got I think it's called Love's Executioner, and it's a book about how he really hated talking to people and clients about love when they're in love or they've just fallen out of love. He couldn't think of anything worse to talk about, and he wrote a whole book about it. And it's really interesting, you know, because, you know, in all the elements of how people relate in romantic relationships, falling in and out of love, there is such a scope there for people to go to therapy. And he talks about it all, and like I say, he's so brutally honest about his thoughts and feelings at the time, even to his clients. It was really, really quite funny to hear. But he also wrote a book called A Gift to a Therapist, and it's basically like his life's work, and about how he talks about client cases, case studies, and how he worked in the moment about how he was feeling and how what was going on for him in the room. It's really useful. I used a lot of stuff that he came he talks about. I use still, and he's really good. I think he's still alive. I'm not 100% sure. He might. You know, he's old, but he's still alive. Irvin Yalom from America. So moving forward now, we start getting into kind of the modern day. And I think it was in 2004, NICE, so that's the NHS's like standard of care that they put everything, all these suggestions in, endorse CBT as the go-to therapy, which it is still to this day. So that expanded loads of jobs. You know, at this point, the therapist is still kind of humanistic, and when we talk about humanistic, it's like that person-centered approach. But CBT is becoming is on board as like the therapy, and you'll hear people go, they sometimes don't even say, "Oh, I need therapy." They'll go, "I need CBT," because that's been kind of like explained to us over like the last 20 years, 30 years, that is the go-to gold standard of therapy. And to an extent it is, but like I was saying before, it doesn't fill in all the boxes. It doesn't tick everything.
1: So I suppose that's because, like you say, there's people's histories. That's what shaped them.
0: Yeah.
1: Everybody's bespoke. So you there's no way you can put a finger down and say that this is the rod that we're going to use for everybody, because it don't work.
0: Yeah.
1: That's same for anything, isn't it?
0: Yeah, and I think that goes back to now that everyone pretty much who trains in therapy, you train as an integrative therapist. So when I trained in person-centered psychodynamic, that kind of came from Freud's model of like the unconscious, what we call transference and countertransference. And I've explained that in the show. Gestalt, Fritz Perls, the relationship, the here and now. And then also CBT. So is that you've got that dynamic, if you will, that the myriad of therapy to use with your clients, because I do believe not one methodology is for everyone. It might be for some, but because everyone's, like you say, unique, different, diverse, cultural, you know, in all societies. We have to adapt to that, the client. And by using just being myopic and just using one can be problematic. That's why it's really important to have many. And going back to when we interviewed Dr. Stephen Roberts, he said he started off with person-centered, but then he was getting stuck, so he had to adapt, and then he went into DBT and stuff. And this is kind of where we are now, the early 2000s, where CBT came, and then you had this third wave I was speaking about before, when you had DBT, which is dialectical behavioural therapy. And this was really made for people with personality disorders. Mm. In fact, the woman, I can't remember her name, but she invented it because she had borderline personality disorder, and she was a therapist. So she was like, this would really help. So that's kind of like the gold standard now to help with borderline personality and personality disorders. And then compassion focused therapy by Paul Gilbert came out, and he's really concentrates through a compassion model, but based on the foundations of CBT, which is something that I use a lot. I find it really, and it's just basically about how our critical voice is always going on in the background, and we need to challenge that and to be compassionate, because most of the time, if a friend came to us with that difficulty, we wouldn't be telling them they're silly and stupid for thinking that. Mm. Yeah, so it's about flipping the model there, about how we talk internally to ourselves. And then, as I was talking about before, ACT therapy, that acceptance and commitment therapy. And there's been new books, and I think I've talked to you about them before, but there's the Reality Slap by Russ Harris. It's a really interesting book that I suggest for people. And he came up with also the Happiness Trap, the Happiness Trap, and about how we're searching for happiness all the time, but actually we forget to we negate all our other emotions, mm. and we try and avoid them. And especially it's difficult in this world that we live in, that's all shiny and avoidant, you know, look at this, eat this, you know, you can avoid all your emotional difficulties by this. In fact, I was having a conversation with my wife today, and we were talking about how emotional pain is very similarly in the brain processed in where physical pain is. So emotional and physical pain are processed in the same way, very similar pathway. And so if I put my hand over a candle, I'll move it away because it's painful. But emotional pain, you kind of don't. You just kind of, you would move your hand up. You don't, or you pick pick your poison. You'll use all these different avoidance tactics to get away from it. So so by doing this kind of new wave of therapies, we have got a really good understanding of how to help a lot of people now with different things. It's like I always say, all these therapies are just branches of the tree that we use.
1: So, yeah,
0: really good. So, should we listen to another song?
1: Yeah, a bit of Pearl Jam's coming up.
0: Yep.

Hello, and today we're here and we're speaking about the histories of therapies and where they've come from and when they developed in the history of the world. And we've gone right back to the ancient Egyptians, and we've come all the way to the present day. So the present day now is we've got a good understanding about what kind of therapies we use for people and what people can access. And the new kind of therapies that are coming on board now, or they're not so new, but people are going into them now, is some of the neuroscience stuff, and definitely like the therapy that I'm trained in, the EMDR, that's becoming very, very popular. And I think people's understanding about how the body links to emotions, what we were talking about before, is really important. And there was a big therapy that came out in the 90s called polyvagal theory. So, you know, the vagus nerve, and polyvagal theory by Porges, I think his name is. He links it to like the mind and the body healing each other. They're connected, as we were talking about earlier. And the more people understand that, the more they heal. And yeah, it's by movement. And we go back, and you know this guy that I always talk about, in Bessel van der Kolk, who wrote the book Body Keeps a Score. And he talks about how for dealing with trauma, it's very much about movement. He really champions like yoga trauma therapy and movement for that, because we know that our bodies and our minds are connected. So that was really important. But so what do I think the future of therapy is? And I mean, we discussed this on the show either the last time or the time before about everything is going the technology. So it's got to involve technology and what we see in the world now. And I mean, like the big thing is AI at the moment. I think like teletherapy and app therapy. I'm not sure if I 100% love the idea of it, because I don't think you can beat that

0: relational in the room. But when I look at things like, you know, I was talking to someone the other day, and they were saying that the, I think it was a therapist, was saying that the, who works in the NHS, the waiting time now for talking therapies is like 3 to 6 months. So if we had an app that was clinically good, and the research showed that it was had a plus benefit for people, positive impact, would that be better than a waiting list for them just to be in just to be on their
1: at
0: own?
1: At least they'd have something.
0: Now we do. I think it's called Silver Cloud. So when people are waiting, the NHS have this like it's like a course people can do. It's very much based on CBT. People find that really helpful. But if there was an app people could download that had like a very ethical, and I underline that, ethical talking AI that could just run them through some of their thought processes and maybe some things that they're going through while they're waiting, I think there could be an area there that might be beneficial. But in the news recently, I hear about people, astronomical numbers going to ChatGPT to ask for their mental health advice. And some of these chat apps are, agent AIs are actually sending them down very much the wrong path. So I think there has to be some robust research. I think there has to be plenty of ethical boundaries put in, and safeguarding protocols to help people before that comes on board.
1: Because it becomes part of the culture, doesn't it? Really?
0: Yeah, I don't think we can get away from it. I think that's going to be the way it goes. But I think I've said to you in the past, like, I think the AI thing will be like, it'll be a revolution. I think people will go to it because it will be cheap for people to get a software than a real therapist. And then, I mean, talking about years to come when they've really got the technology down. But then there'll be a renaissance.
1: Yeah.
0: And people will go, I want to go back to that retro therapy, you know, when you talk to the real person.
1: Yeah,
0: when
1: you have a chat.
0: Yeah.
1: And it's a bit like the kids coming in and they pick their Tracks and their Beatles and, you know, the Kinks. And and you'll say, well, why aren't you picking Taylor Swift? Oh, no, this is, you know, we found this and this is what we want to listen to.
0: But it goes back to kind of like we were saying in the start of the show, like how therapy goes all the way around.
1: Yeah.
0: And again, I think all these, this new technology that's coming out, because I do feel like in the next couple of years there'll be just this burst of AI technology that we've not sort of seen before. It will also change the way a therapist works as well, by having like help with formulation, for note writing, for software management, to just running your practice better. I know I'm getting emails all the time from people saying, oh, we've got a new company, AI assisted software development for your private practice. So I see it going that way. I just think there needs to be a lot of research in that, and to make it beneficial for people in an ethical way. And if we can get down that, then I think it might kind of be almost utopian in the way that people can access their really good, solid mental health care and support. That's the dream, isn't it, really, for people? So yeah, we're coming to the end of the show now. I'm hoping that gives people all a breakdown. And I apologise if I got dates and names wrong in it all.
1: You're bound to get somebody saying, oh, you got that one wrong and you didn't know that.
0: Yeah, there's always going to be that one person.
1: It's not how you pronounce that bloke's name.
0: Yeah, there's a few I missed off my list, I know I have. So I apologise if any of the the big professors that invented these are listening and they feel like I've missed them off, which I know they are listening. But yeah, so really that was a nice breakdown of all the therapies that we use today. And again, if people need to access any therapy, please go online and look for you on Counselling Directory. They can look for their local qualified high standard of care therapy that they can get. So
1: And how about if they want to contact you or ask a question, what's the best way of doing it?
0: CounsellingSmith.com. If they Google that, it'll come up with all my details and they can get in touch with me on my website. And that's easy as well. So I see you next month. And,
1: yeah. And we're going out. What we're going out with? Oh, Foo Fighters.
0: Foo Fighters. And it is times like these.
1: Well, that's a bit ironical, isn't it?
0: Bye-bye.

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1: Affected by a second issue in under a fortnight. It's now been resolved, but disruptions continuing. The Prime Minister says the scales of justice must be rebalanced with victims put first. Specialist courtrooms to deal with rape and sexual offences are being promised in England and Wales over the next 2 years, along with fixed trial dates. Chief Executive of Rape Crisis England and Wales, Kira Bergman, says it's only the start.
2: We would really like there to be universal access to free trauma-informed support at whatever stage of the journey someone's and actually irrespective of whether or not they decide to pursue criminal justice. But we think that that also would make a difference in helping people to remain in the system.
1: Cleveland police say they've arrested 12 people following early morning raids in a bid to tackle organised crime.
3: I've got one more here.
1: The rains at Grangetown follow a number of serious incidents in and around Middlesbrough in recent weeks. They include the A66 crash, which killed two police officers and five young men, and a suspected arson attack in which a seven-year-old girl and her aunt died. A court heard Southport killer Axel Rudakabana threw boiling water mixed with sugar at a prison officer. He's also alleged to have punched another at Belmarsh Prison in South London last year. Three media outlets are planning to sue the Trump administration for banning them from the White House. The president accuses CNN, Politico and MS Now of reporting fake news. And Cole Palmer and Declan Rice have withdrawn from the latest England squad. Kobbie Mainoo, Marcus Rashford and Tino Livramento are also out. That's the latest. I'm Fay De Silva.

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We recently lost one of the icons of the local music scene, Pete Bodice. And we've been playing his stuff across both stations, but I thought it'd be nice just to have an hour of Pete Bodice's music. So I'm going to leave you with the great man himself, starting off with Jody Blue.

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1: 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We're playing music, really, and hopefully we're going to be organising a special event for him, and also maybe another event on Black Country Extra where folks come in and talk about their stories that they've got of Pete. Let's carry on with the music, though. This is Midnight in the City, and We Don't Dance Anymore.

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If you've only just tuned in, then this is a special Songwriters Showcase that will probably run through most of September. One of our great, great icons of the local music scene, probably 60 plus years, Pete Boddis. And also, everybody would know Pete for his music shop down in Stourbridge Town Centre. Unfortunately, we lost him some time ago. And we've decided really that over both stations we'll be playing his music over the coming weeks. And also, hopefully, Gary James, who does the Sunday morning programme, will be organising a very, very special event on his birthday, which is September the 12th. So keep listening out for that and watching Facebook. It'll probably come up on the Busking for Charity site. So join that on Facebook and find out everything we do. But this hour is just completely dedicated to him, just listening to his music, playing his music. These are two more from Pete Boddis. This is Pete Boddis and Marilyn Bowes. Here I go again. And then Crazy High Heeled Shoes.

black dress. Well, that's a real success. But she's losing control of them platform souls.

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1: And you've spent the hour with me, Billy Spakeman, playing the music of Pete Bodice. It's been an absolute pleasure. I know you'll have enjoyed it. If you miss it or you've missed it live, you can get it on demand. 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We're going out with two of his classics, and probably a bit ironical, the title of them, of both of them, really. And he will be sadly missed, not forgotten. We'll probably have a night dedicated to him, as I said, fairly shortly. The first one we're going to play is called Fate Will Lead You There. And the second one, ironically, is Maybe I'll Be Famous When I'm Gone. Well, actually, he's always been famous to everybody in Stourbridge, and such a lovely, lovely human being. Our thoughts go out to all his family and to his friends and everybody.

No, Dean. And if you do want to get in touch, billy.speckmon, blackcountryradio.co.uk, you may have a story that you want to share. That'd be great. Anyway, hope you've enjoyed this hour. And here's your thoughts going to Pete Boddison and all the family.

Ain't it funny how fate will lead you there? 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I laughed and said, hey, Cinders, can I take you to the ball?

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As the waves crashed on the coast road, you could taste the salty air. Ain't it funny how fate will lead you there? 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

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Ain't it funny how fate will lead you there? Ain't it funny how fate will lead you there? Well, I dropped her at the depot just to catch the next bus home.

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Ain't it funny how fate will lead you there.

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1: From the Sky News Centre at 5. Pressure's mounting on the head of the UK's air traffic control system after a second major issue in less than 2 weeks. NATS boss Martin Rolfe is facing fresh calls to resign or be sacked following a connectivity problem affecting flights from Scotland, Northern Ireland and parts of England. It's been resolved, though the disruption remains. Edinburgh Airport's affected. Its outgoing chief executive is Gordon Dewar.
2: Well, the system clearly not working twice in the last few weeks, and it's national infrastructure that we're all dependent upon. NATS are obviously responsible for ensuring that system is robust, resilient and capable of doing it. And at the moment we're not getting that, so I think something needs to change.
1: The Prime Minister says specialist courtrooms to deal with rape and sexual offences will help improve conviction rates. Every Crown Court in England and Wales is being promised under plans to combat violence against women and girls. There'll also be more training for staff and fixed trial dates. Marcus Johnston is a criminal defence solicitor. He says the changes don't go far enough.
3: The problem isn't just what happens in a courtroom, it's everything that happens in the 3, 4, 5 years before it gets to the courtroom. That's the criminal system, and that needs addressing. That's where the problems are, I think.
1: Donald Trump's battle with the US media has escalated. A number of news organisations say they won't be covering the president's White House events today after reporters from CNN, Politico and MS Now were denied access. Two arrests have been made after hundreds of people were evacuated following a suspicious fire at a hotel in Kent. Emergency services were called to the site in Folkestone on Saturday. Reform UK has a new leader in Wales following the arrest and resignation of Dan Thomas. Nigel Farage has called Helen Jenner a determined campaigner. And police have uncovered the UK's biggest ever haul of fake vinyl. A forger made almost £3 million by selling thousands of fake records. That's the latest. I'm Fader Silver.

Mouth and down, and there you were.

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1: From the Sky News Centre at 6. The dance teacher stabbed in the Southport attack has condemned hospital bosses for failing to reveal her medical records had been accessed inappropriately. Leanne Lucas says she believes the NHS Trust withheld the news because they hoped it would never come out. She's told us she wants to see safeguards.
2: Real regulations, real policies, real legislations, potentially a law that says, you know what, if you're going to open someone's files and you're going to repeatedly do it, I'm sorry, you cannot work in this role anymore.
1: The Trust has apologised, adding a decision was taken not to inform the patients because of the potential psychological impacts. There's fresh pressure on the head of the UK's air traffic control system. A second issue at NATS in under 2 weeks has disrupted flights in Scotland, Northern Ireland and parts of England. The connectivity issue's been fixed, but disruption's continuing. Here's travel agent Richard Slater.
3: It's not just the passengers, it's the travel agents, the airlines, the tour operators, the hoteliers. There's a big effect. And I don't think the government are putting the full pressure on the system. I think the government needs to take as much responsibility as NATS.
1: Every Crown Court in England and Wales will have a dedicated facility to hear rape and sexual assault cases. A fixed trial date's also being promised. The government says it wants to put victims first. Cleveland police have arrested 12 people in early morning raids in and around Middlesbrough. The force is cracking down on drug dealing and organised crime weeks after the A66 crash in which 7 people were killed. Donald Trump's battle with the media has escalated. Some organisations are refusing to cover the president's events today, while CNN, MS Now and Politico are suing his administration for being banned from the White House. And England's Nations League preparations have been disrupted with 5 withdrawals from the squad. Declan Rice and Cole Palmer are among those missing upcoming matches. That's the latest. I'm Fader Silver.

0: hello and welcome to the Linda and Barry Show.
1: And today, we're staying firmly at home. Well, sort of. We're going to take a trip around one of the most fascinating parts of the country.
0: Yep, that's right. We'm talking, or we'm spaking, about the Black Country.
1: It's a place with an accent all of its own.
0: And I can second that.
1: Indeed. Oh, finishing school really paid off for you, didn't it, love? Yeah, it's a place with an accent all of its own and a history that's literally built into the landscape. And people here tell you exactly what they think.
0: Whether you've asked for it or not.
1: Especially if you got the kettle on.
0: Today, we're going to go back through history, the characters, the stories, the strange tales, the myths, the legends, and of course, some of the things that make the Black Country, well...
1: The Black Country?
0: But first off, I know you've been waiting... Patiently by your radio, smart speaker, dab radio, app for this wonderful review we've got of Educating Rita.
1: Linda, take it away.
0: Educating Rita blows the doers off at Albury Rep Theatre. We attended the opening night of Educating Rita at Albury Rep on the 5th of September, and what an outstanding evening of theatre it was. Now, everybody knows, or certainly should know, that a stage play can sometimes surpass its film adaptation. For them of us from Generation X, Woody Russell's Educating Rita is especially familiar, thanks to the much-loved film starring Bearwood's finest Julie Walters, alongside Sir Michael Caine. Yes, we know he was supposed to blow the doors off, but this production at Albury Rep did exactly that. Now, Rita, played by Emma Woodcock, and Frank, played by Lee Morgan Salcombe, and I hope I've pronounced that right, delivered what can only be described as two of the finest performances we have ever seen at that theatre. With only two actors carrying the entire production, both worked incredibly hard and gave wonderfully assured, engaging, emotionally rich and even comedic performances. All the action takes place inside Frank's university office, where Rita arrives as part of an open university course. Back in the days when you could actually obtain a degree without needing another degree to understand the ghost. Over the course of the year of tutorials, we watch Rita's education, confidence and personal life transform. At the same time, Frank's life moves in very different directions as he drifts further into alcoholism and ultimately towards a change of country. Now, the shift in relationship between the two characters was beautifully handled. As the scenes progressed, the balance between teacher and student gradually changed, with Emma and Lee capturing every moment of humour, frustration, vulnerability and affection. They worked exceptionally well together, creating a believable connection that both allowed characters and Willie Russell's brilliant writing to shine. We must also acknowledge the evening's unexpected additional star, the office door. After several energetic entrances and exits, it briefly decided to give its own rather drunken performance on its hinges. Thankfully, it soon pulled itself together and returned to its supporting role. That is the joy of live theatre, folks. You'll never quite know what might happen next. The production was cleverly brought into the 2020s through subtle changes to the dialogue and props while preserving the art and humour and emotional depth of that original play. Elizabeth Rowden directed the production with great care and sensitivity, ensuring that none of the subtle nuances within Willie Russell's writing was lost. A huge cheer must also go to the backstage and production teams responsible for the set design, props and lighting. Frank's office felt wonderfully authentic and provided the perfect setting for the story. The standard of talent and production at Albury Rep Theatre continues to improve with every show. This was undoubtedly one of its finest achievements, and subsequent productions will have a very difficult act to follow. Now, if Educating Rita ever returns to Albury Rep, and we sincerely hope it does, you really must go along to see this outstanding piece of theatre. It is a thoroughly deserved 10 out of 10 from us. It was good, Wardy.
1: It was brilliant. I mean, we've been going to see Albury Rep for years, long before we started on this radio programme, and that's been, what, nearly 3 years, isn't it? I keep saying it to the point where I'm starting to bore people with it. Albury Rep. Now, if you live outside the Black Country, Albury is just down the road from the studios here, which is near to Dudley. To quote Lenny Henry.
0: It's the M5 Junction 2.
1: That's it. Yeah. Anyway, I keep saying to people, Albury Rep is the best kept secret in the Black Country.
0: The jewel of Sandwell's Crown.
1: If you've never been down to Albury Rep.
0: And why are you?
1: Get down there. And look, if you've been to the theatre in Birmingham, for instance, it's only about, what, £60, £80 a ticket?
0: Yeah, it is.
1: How much does it cost down Albury Rep?
0: £11.
1: There you go.
0: Yeah, I can't get fish and chips for that.
1: You can't? As we found out the other day when we went to Western Supermare. But
0: oh, we nearly fell through the floor, didn't we? How much?
1: Well, at least they don't charge you for the mushy peas.
0: Where'd you get the fish from? Czechoslovakia? Has it come over the boat this morning?
1: No, it is. It's a great theatre. The productions are always good. And I have to say, listeners, and Linda, I haven't even told you about this yet.
0: Yeah, why?
1: A confidential source.
0: A confidential source?
1: From Albury Repertory Theatre. Mentioned it to me that the door you've spoken about is now a fully paid up member of the Albury Repertory Theatre. And we're looking to see what it can do in the next production that they come up with.
0: And the next productions are the 7th to the 14th of November. We have the Elephant Man.
1: Looking forward to
0: that. Yes, we've got our tickets. Now, don't forget, you can be in the ever so strictly personal, confidential, select few who are on the first row club with me and Barry.
1: Right.
0: Because we've got the first row. Not all together, but we've got two sites on the front row for the first night. Yeah, so you can be in the first row club with me and Barry. 7th to the 14th of November, the Elephant Mom. 11th to the 13th of December, you have got Christmas Wassail. The 15th to the 24th of January 2027, you have got Sleeping Beauty. On the 9th to the 14th of February 2027, Animal Farm by George Orwell. Oh, looking for that one. And then the Pièce de la Résistance.
1: Actual French, ladies and gentlemen.
0: It is. It is the Pièce de la Résistance.
1: All right, don't want to overdo it. You ain't on Radio 4 now.
0: All right. 6th of the 13th of March, The Lion in Winter. Now, if you have seen that film with Peter O'Toole and Catherine Hepburn, you need to get it on. It's on YouTube. It's not going to cost you an out. Get and watch it because it's a fantastic historical piece. It really is.
1: Well, now, this morning we got some busting tunes.
0: We have got some busting tunes, and I'm trying to get one started already.
1: Right, you want me to shut up?
0: Yes.
1: Okay. Ladies and gentlemen, it's going to be a platter that matters. Cue the music, Linda.
0: Chris Rea, and let's dance.

0: And that was Chris Rea with Let's Dance. It's a cracking tune, ain't it?
1: It is indeed, and I'm sure that at home the listeners were dancing round the kitchen to that.
0: Oh, one can only hope. Right, today we're going back through the history, the characters, the stories, the strange tales, the myths, the legends, and of course some of the things that make the Black Country, well...
1: The Black Country?
0: Exactly. Now, because we're going to be travelling through Dudley, Wolverhampton, Walsall, Sandwell, and all the places in between.
1: Hold very tight, please. Ding, ding. We're on the 74 at the moment.
0: 74.
1: The 74. It's a buzz.
0: If you don't know where the 74 starts and ends, you're away from the Black Country.
1: Indeed. Now, the thing is, Linda.
0: What?
1: Are we going to settle the argument about exactly where the Black Country begins and ends?
0: Absolutely not.
1: Good.
0: Because we'll be arguing about this till next Christmas.
1: Indeed.
0: Not this Christmas, next Christmas.
1: Next Christmas. And you've got a casserole on at home and I've got a load of paperwork I've got to get through.
0: So, let's start with the big question.
1: Well,
0: what actually is the Black Country?
1: Well, if you ask 10 people, you'd probably get 12 different answers.
0: That's very Black Country, I hate that.
1: Yeah, traditionally, the Black Country is the area around the old industrial heartland of the West Midlands. Places like Dudley, Tipton, Wensbury, West Bromwich, Bilston, Albury, Smethwick.
0: Oh,
1: and
0: yes, there's certain parts of Smethwick.
1: Yeah, and even Wolverhampton.
0: Ooh, and the name of the Black Country, it's fascinating, ain't it?
1: Right, it is. One of the explanations is because of the industrial landscape round here, where all the factories and foundries used to be. Because there were a lot of ironworks and factories and furnaces and stuff. So much smoke and soot, the area became associated with being black.
0: And another interpretation points to the cowl beneath the ground.
1: Indeed. What was it? About 30 feet thick, a seam of coal. And of course, they didn't just use it to make the foundries work. People used it at home to heat the homes.
0: Well, they had to. There was no other form of heating. You ain't got no central heating, no gas coming in.
1: No, and they
0: half of them hadn't got any running water. And you've got a privy up the road.
1: Oh, good Lord. An outside toilet.
0: Oh, yes. Oh, the joys.
1: Oh, we ain't going there. It ain't too bad if you're not scared of spiders.
0: Tell you the spiders you got to worry about. and you can still see that history today. Canals, old factories, workers' housing, old mines, furnaces and industrial buildings.
1: Yeah, you know, I mean, we're friendly enough round here, aren't we?
0: Well, yeah, but it's a landscape that tells a story and it ain't just the buildings, it's the people.
1: Indeed it is, indeed. There's a sense of, well, there's a sense of community. The people associate their lives with the street that they grew up in and the pub on the corner, the factory where their dad worked.
0: Yeah, hang on a minute now, but would you say you're friendly?
1: Oh, yeah, we're friendly enough.
0: Welcoming?
1: Yeah.
0: Usually.
1: Of course we are. We'll, first thing we'll do is, like, come on in, sit down, I'll put the kettle on.
0: We're extremely modest, and even that's pushing it sometimes.
1: Well, we've got a lot to be proud of here in the Black Country.
0: We have. You've got the street where they grew up on, the pubs on the corner, the factory where the dad worked, the shop where your mother used to send you to get your bits and pieces.
1: Yeah.
0: The football club, the local chip shop.
1: Now that is real history.
0: Yeah, and then there's the humour. I wouldn't say it's warped.
1: No, it's not. It's a very specialist type of humour. And if we've got time in this episode, I'll see if I can remember some jokes that are based in the Black Country about a couple of people called Enoch and Eli.
0: Oh, Enoch and Eli. But Black Country humour can be wonderfully dry, and it's the best sarcasm I've ever heard in my life. Now, you can insult somebody and somehow make them feel like you've just complimented them. Now, that is a real skill.
1: It is. It's a bit like diplomacy. You can slam the door in somebody's face while at the same time you're opening it and saying, "Do come in."
0: And if somebody says, "You can't do that,"
1: you know, then you've made a mistake.
0: Or if somebody says, "Our best,"
1: eh? You don't really need a 10-minute medical history.
0: You just say Boston.
1: And carry on.
0: Exactly. Now, we could do this show without talking about the accent.
1: And the dialect.
0: The dialect.
1: Yes, because some people hear it and immediately know whereabouts you're from.
0: And some people from outside the area ain't got a clue what you're saying.
1: And that's their problem, if you don't mind me saying so. Hey, it's great, isn't it? We've got our own language, and there's people who live, a few miles away, and they haven't got the faintest idea what we're saying.
0: No, it's
1: to
0: like when I'm at work, and as I've said before, I work in Brummagem, and when I go full yam yam, they ain't got a clue what I'm saying. And it's absolutely fantastic. But let's give the listener a listen.
1: Right.
0: Am you ready?
1: I'm ready.
0: Right. Our best.
1: How are you?
0: Yow.
1: You.
0: Go.
1: Can't.
0: Wada.
1: Wada. What a.
0: Busting.
1: Excellent. Brilliant. Fantastic.
0: So if somebody says yow busting, that's a compliment.
1: Oh, definitely.
0: And if somebody says, "Yow, my right,"
1: well,
0: we'll leave that for another show, then.
1: Yeah, I think we should, yes.
0: Right, well, after that little bit of a lesson for you, here's a song, and it's Gloria.
1: Oh, yes, one of my favourites.

0: And that was Gloria by Laura Branigan.
1: And right now...
0: It's from Tipton, you know.
1: Gloria...
0: Laura Branigan, yes, from Tipton. Do you know that?
1: No, seriously.
0: It's from Tipton, Alabama.
1: Oh, not that one. I'm sweating then. Oh, by the way, I must say, if you were fortunate enough to watch the last night of the proms...
0: Oh, it was a good night, that was, Wardy.
1: It was, and it's broadcast all over the world, live from the Royal Albert Hall.
0: Y'all can watch it on iPlayer.
1: On that one.
0: Play it again.
1: One of the people who sang on that was Beverly Knight.
0: Wolverhampton's finest.
1: And she's a belting singer. And I have to say, she's a lovely, lovely lady.
0: And it brought tears to her eyes when I was singing. It was that good. And you know, we're continuing our journey through the Black Country.
1: And where better to stop than Dudley?
0: Dudley Castle.
1: Ooh, now there's a place with some stories.
0: Now, you know this castle dates back centuries and sits dramatically above the town. I wouldn't say it sits dramatically, it sort of lists a bit.
1: Well, it leans a bit, but if you're 800 years old, you will be a bit leaning. and where you're going to get a castle, you've got to have a few ghost stories, haven't you?
0: Oh, God, oh.
1: There's been tales over the year, the strange sightings around the castle and the grounds.
0: And that ain't just Barry, you've been around talking to the meerkats. And whether you believe in ghosts or not, there's something atmospheric about walking around an ancient castle, well, the ruins of an ancient castle on your road.
1: Yes, it's been knocked about a bit. Especially when it's getting dark.
0: And you wouldn't catch me on my own on there.
1: Oh, I'd go.
0: Would you?
1: Yeah.
0: Why?
1: Because I'd take you with me and you'd walk in front. safety in numbers.
0: Coward. Any road. Now, one of the things that really tells the story of the Black Country industry is the canal network.
1: Indeed. We're going back about, what, 200 years in some cases, and they used to say at one time that Tipton, which is in the Black
0: Country, Tipton, the capital of the Black Country,
1: indeed, has more miles of canals than Venice.
0: Yes, and they moved coal, iron, raw materials, and finished goods around the industrial areas.
1: Yeah, because, I mean, see, the roads today are different. They don't bounce around. And if you got something that's fragile on the back of a cart and you're going over a cobbled road, yeah, well, it ain't going to last long, is it?
0: I don't know. If you go down the main road from Wensbury Town Centre down to where Junction 9 of the M6 is, that's a wonky road.
1: Well,
0: that's a wobbly road. Any road, I'm carrying on here. Royce, anyway.
1: We're not going to mention the fact that the repairs should be carried out by the Highways Agency and the local Metropolitan Borough Council. Carry on, Linda.
0: Imagine living here when the canals were packed with working boats.
1: Yeah, I mean, the factories, smoke in the air. Horses used to pull the boats along the towpath.
0: With workers everywhere.
1: Yeah, it must have been very noisy.
0: And incredibly hard work.
1: Yeah, I mean, today you can walk beside some of those canals and it's nice and peaceful. It's like being out in the country.
0: It is, which makes you realise just how much that landscape has changed.
1: But the canal system, it's a permanent reminder of the Black Country's industrial past.
0: It certainly does. Now, Barry.
1: Yeah?
0: It's time for the spooky bit.
1: Oh.
0: Did you know this was coming?
1: No.
0: Right, anyway.
1: There's nothing scary going to happen, is there?
0: No. Every old industrial area has its stories, don't it?
1: It does, yeah. Ghosts and strange noises, and that's not just here in the studios. Mysterious. B.A., if the management's listening, we ain't going to have a job next week. Yeah, ghosts and strange noises and mysterious figures.
0: And tales. And oh, cut me, I've lost my voice. And tales passed from one generation to another.
1: Oh, seriously, some of these events are probably based on something that really happened, a real event.
0: Oh, and some have been exaggerated over the years and all.
1: And some of them...
0: And probably complete nonsense and all.
1: But that's what makes it such fun.
0: Exactly.
1: One of the recurring themes round here in the folklore is the idea of strange figures being seen around the old industrial sites, you know, the canals and the old roads by the factories.
0: And?
1: Well, you can imagine how stories developed when people were working long shifts. I mean, people used to talk... They used to walk 12 hours a day in factories. And then when they come home, they're going home in the dark, past the old factories and the pits.
0: Exactly.
1: A shadow in the distance becomes a ghost.
0: Oh, you'll make it live, don't you? The simplest of noises becomes somewhat supernatural.
1: Yeah, and of course, by the time somebody's told that story in the pub...
0: It's 10 times scarier.
1: Yes, indeed it is.
0: Anyway, we'll carry on down to various other bits and pieces that we can find for you for the Black Country. But we'll leave you with the mystical Adam and the Ants.
1: You say leave. Are we going to come back?
0: We will, after I've stand and delivered.
1: Oh, takes me back.

0: 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You cool, lose we.
1: Right, now, in this part of the programme, we're going to get to what was the hard. I'm being serious now. Now, look, get a pen and paper. We'll be asking questions. There might even be an exam paper at the end of this. We're going to talk about... No, seriously, we're going to talk about what made the Black Country famous.
0: Well, you've got industry.
1: Coal, we've done that one.
0: Iron.
1: Yes, because there was lots of iron ore around the Black Country, and iron ore is like a rock, but if you get it hot enough, liquid iron comes out of the rock and it goes solid and you've got iron.
0: And it was generally done in the...
1: foundries.
0: Yep, and you had got forges.
1: Yeah, oh, and one of the things they used to do in the forges, they used to make chains.
0: And also they did glass.
1: Indeed, especially around the Stourbridge area.
0: Yep.
1: It's famous for its crystal lead glass.
0: You can't get that now, can you?
1: If you've got enough money, you can still buy crystal, lead crystal glass, yeah. Then I won't advertise the favourite name, but it's spelt W-E-B-B.
0: Right, the Black Country played... Let's get back on track, shall we?
1: Yes, indeed.
0: The Black Country played an enormous role in Britain's industrial development.
1: And it was, seriously, it was hard work.
0: It wasn't easy work, was
1: it? No,
0: it was. Yeah, got long hours, dangerous conditions, heat, noise, hard physical labour. There was no health and safety. There was no risk assessments. There was no method analysis. It was, you went in, you did your job, and you come home trying to survive that shift.
1: Yeah, and in those days, families depended on the industries. And unlike today, when, because of economic necessities, you and your partner might both have to work for a living. In those days, the husband went out to work because the wife had got a full-time job looking after the husband and the children.
0: Ah, but some women actually did go out to work because they'd get their husband out first, all the kids off ready to school if they could afford to go to school.
1: Yeah.
0: And then they'd be up at the factory herself, they'll be working, come home at dinner time, put the dinner on the table for her husband and the kids and whatnot, go back out to work, come back, and put the tea on the table again, and in between all that, doing the cleaning, the washing, the ironing, if they could. Now, you tell me about social history, where that is in the Black Country. You don't see any of the way that them women was hard working. There was just nothing. I mean, if I look at my nanny Ocknell, it was only a tiny little dot. And it was aged so much because I just did that much work, hard work. And you can all think of that now. Your brain will wrap your head around the fact is you'd got an house full, first thing on a morning, you've done all that, you go to work, you come back, do it another bit again, go out to work, come back, do it all again. And then it's constant, all the time.
1: It was. And the thing is... people were working in factories, and behind every machine, there was a person.
0: Yeah, exactly. I mean, we've seen a flywheel go round. There was definitely a person on that. And if you're watching what I was doing, you get hammered by that flywheel.
1: Yeah, as Linda was saying earlier, in those days, there was no health and safety.
0: Yeah, it was long hours, dangerous conditions, heat, noise, hard physical labour.
1: Yeah, but there was a sense of community spirit back then.
0: Exactly. And that community grew. And we sort of seem to have lost touch of our community. We are as close as we should be, I think.
1: No. I mean, you still get it in some areas. I'll tell you something else that's gone.
0: Well,
1: black country food.
0: Go on.
1: Yeah, the food, proper food, snap, as it was known when you took your sandwiches to work.
0: So yam one of our gry pies and bacon.
1: Oh,
0: listener, I've got to tell you this. There's a wench on TikTok, and it's from Dudley, and they did a recipe of gry pies and bacon. Now, if you're a proper black country wench, you only put gry pies and bacon in your gry pears and bacon because it was a peasant dish. It was a cheap dish. It was to fill your belly. You couldn't afford nothing else at the time. But I kidding you, this wench, I put in stock cubes, I put in onion, I put this, that and the other. And I was sitting there cringing and I thought, my God, what's the black country come to when you're putting up all this faff and it's just gry pies and bacon?
1: Yeah, and we should point out, if you've never seen them, grey peas or grey pies, as they call them around here, aren't grey. They're brown.
0: And they're actually called maple peas.
1: Indeed they are. And you can buy them in the black country if you know where to go, but I don't think they sell them anywhere else in Britain.
0: No, but then I used to sit down the garden with my dad when he was feeding the pigeons and ate the grey pies out the seed mix.
1: Oh.
0: Well, it was something to do, wasn't it?
1: Well, that's another thing round here in the black country. Most people had got a few pigeons in a pigeon loft in the back garden. Talking about food. Oh, you can't beat black country food.
0: Now, so you're on about the faggots now, am you?
1: Oh, hey, faggots and peas.
0: Oh, and mashed potato.
1: Oh, yes. Oh, yes. Now, actually, not advertising, but there is a company that make Mr. Brown's faggots.
0: There are other faggots available.
1: From other people, yeah. And they make them.
0: Do they?
1: Yeah,
0: do they make them?
1: Yeah, they do.
0: Right, okay. Well, what about pie and chips?
1: Oh, a pie and chip. Are we talking about steak and kidney pies?
0: Oh, could be more than that.
1: Oh.
0: Now, another black country delicacy is orange chips.
1: Oh, now you're talking. Right, now, you might have chips where you live. If you come to the black country, the chips are orange.
0: Because we batter them.
1: In tempura batter.
0: And a bit of paprika.
1: Indeed. And they taste Boston. Now, I hope you're remembering all this, because, like I said, there might be a question paper one day. So, yeah.
0: Yeah, orange. Yeah, we'll be tested on this, this next bit.
1: Orange chips. Oh, well, I'm starving.
0: Oh, God, he's off again. He's off again. Right, and so if you have got an old family recipe that you now has come down from the generations, write it down. Keep it somewhere.
1: Yeah.
0: Because you never know when it's going to get lost. Because I'm still making my Nanny Dunning's fruitcake.
1: And
0: that recipe is going back a long, long time. And it don't get added to. Nothing gets took away. It is the same every year. And there's only me in the family that's got the recipe now. So, of course, every Christmas I'm making a load.
1: Yes.
0: But it is what it is. But so if you have got that old-fashioned, old

0: friend Stan, otherwise known as my mate Stan Boy Slade, with Noddy Older and Jim Lee. And if there's one thing the Black Country has never been short of, it's characters, ain't it?
1: Oh, yeah. Every street used to have that one person who was...
0: the neighbour who knew everybody's business.
1: Yeah, everybody's. And of course there'd be some bloke who'd be useful with his hands. Behave. And he could fix anything with a bit of wire.
0: And the auntie who could feed 12 people with 3 potatoes.
1: Yeah, oh, and the local storyteller.
0: Who could turn going to the shops into a 20-minute epic.
1: You'll never guess what happened.
0: And you knew you was there for the duration, standing there canting in the street.
1: Oh, canting, it's an old Black Country word for speaking. But that was part of the charm.
0: Absolutely.
1: Wasn't it? And Black Country humour, it's about storytelling.
0: And exaggeration.
1: Oh, yeah, and you've got to take the mickey out of yourself as well.
0: Exactly. And, the Black Country characters, I think now, that they've actually sort of gone moving into the woodwork. They don't come out anymore. I mean, y'all look at Harry Harrison when he was doing his...
1: Oh, good old Harry.
0: When he was doing his gigs at Gornal. And,
1: yes.
0: And if you ain't seen him, listen, go on to YouTube and put in the Black Country and Harry Harrison will always pop up. Don't look at Tommy Munden because I don't think he's very funny.
1: Well, it's a matter of opinion.
0: Harry Harrison was absolutely on point.
1: He really was. And a smashing bloke as well. And talking about good times, have we got time for another song?
0: No.
1: Oh dear, I'll keep talking then.
0: Keep talking. Keep going.

0: Yeah, black country sort of then and now. It has changed.
1: It has changed. It has.
0: We've been through history today, and I'm sorry if we bored you.
1: We never bore.
0: Well, no, we don't bore people. And if you don't like it, if you don't like it, that's your problem, as they say in the black country.
1: Whatever they say, beyond we backs, we don't care.
0: No.
1: Right. So old factories have disappeared, some former industrial sites have been redeveloped, and canals have become places for walking and leisure.
0: Yeah.
1: I mean, who would have thought that years ago?
0: You would, because I mean, for a start, if you was walking along the towpath, you'd have to keep out the road in case the horse come down that was pulling the boat.
1: But there are things, or there is things, that I changed.
0: Yeah, we've still got some of the old buildings, and like we were saying earlier, if you get the chance to come to the area, go to the Black Country Living Museum.
1: Yes.
0: And you don't have to worry about the fact that some of the guides there might speak with a Black Country accent. They can translate it into English for you.
1: See, now I must say, when I go to the Black Country Living Museum, they think I'm a plant.
0: Because, yes, they do.
1: Because I'm the only one, usually, that's spiking the way people should spike. And it's very rare to see it. So that's a gripe anyway. I'll gloss over that. Right, so there are things that I changed. You've got the humour, the accent, the pride, the sense of belonging. You can move away from the Black Country, but the Black Country don't move away from you. That's the main thing.
0: Right. By the way, I've been down the green room. The toast's done.
1: Is
0: I thought we got some marmalade in the fridge.
1: You don't leave marmalade in the fridge. What are you doing putting marmalade? I bet you station managers had that marmalade.
0: Oh.
1: You have left it in the fridge without your name on, have you?
0: That's it.
1: Well, that's the trouble, eh? Because, you know, we liked a bit of marmalade.
0: Serves me right.
1: It does serve you right. Anyway, we'd love to hear your Black Country memories.
0: Yes, and now then, if someone wants to get in touch with us, now listen, you lot, pen and paper at the ready. Here we go.
1: Go on to Black Country Radio and go to the feedback form and add your feedback there. It's very simple.
0: Yes, it is. And if somebody's got a computer...
1: Or you can go onto Facebook, go onto the Black Country Extra page, click follow us and you'll see our show pop up. And yeah, add your comments on there and we'll pick it up from there.
0: Yeah.
1: It's quite simple.
0: It is. Now, have we got time for another record?
1: No, we ain't got time for another record.
0: Oh, cool. I'll have to play it next time.
1: Yeah, well, yeah. Now, anyhow, we'd love to hear your Black Country memories.
0: Indeed, we would. So, look, come and talk to us.
1: Like, where did you grow up? What was your favourite local shop? What pub did everybody know? What factory did you or your family work in? I mean, my dad used to work down at Valsey's, down at Johnson's Bridge. What local sayings do you still use? And what was the funniest thing you've ever heard somebody say in a Black Country accent? That's got to be the best thing.
0: Indeed, as long as it's something that is broadcastable and it is not offensive.
1: I mean, I remember when Stevie Ball was playing football and, I mean, he's Tipton's finest.
0: Oh, God, yeah.
1: And they used to interview him at the end and a couple of the presenters said, we don't know what he said, but what he said must have been really good. I should try and find out that Segimonto. I should be, and play it get the soundtrack and play it on here, because we could understand exactly what he was saying.
0: Yeah,
1: but the rest of the country die.
0: Indeed, yeah.
1: Oh dear,
0: it's a great place to visit. The Black Country is. So, until next time, I think we need to say goodbyes.
1: Not yet. Not yet.
0: Oh, I'm not. I ain't going yet.
1: You ain't going yet.
0: I'm going in the office see if I can find that blessed marmalade. Oh. I have to say, it's... No, here at the studios, they're very modern studios. They're very well equipped. They're clean and tidy, which is more than you can say about some radio stations and...
1: I'm not casting dispersions.
0: I speak from experience.
1: Any road. Right. So let's get back onto it, shall we? Right. So we're now coming to the crunch time, ladies and gents. And now we've enthralled you for this past hour. Sadly, it's almost the end of this episode. We've travelled through castles, canals, industry, food, folklore, dialect and memories.
0: Indeed, and...
1: And we've only just scratched the surface.
0: We'll have to do it again sometime. Well,
1: you never know, we might do it next time. You don't know what's going to happen.
0: Indeed.
1: So there's hundreds more stories to tell, and we'd love your stories. So get onto the Black Country Extra Facebook page, follow it, find our little advert slot, drop your comments in there, or get onto the Black Country Radio webpage, go onto the feedback section, put your comments in there, because we'd love to have your story. And I'd just like to say, on behalf of me and Barry, and wherever you are in the Black Country, keep it busting, and we'll see you next time.
0: Ta-da!
1: Ta-da!
0: Hey, Linda,
1: what?
0: I found it.
1: What?
0: The marmalade.
1: Oh, where was it?
0: You'll never guess.
1: Where?
0: In the cleaner's cupboard. You know Lena, the cleaner.
1: Oh, I say, oh, God, oh, here we go. Here we go. Now, what's it done now?
0: It was on the shelf next to the brasso.
1: Next to the brasso?
0: And a duster.
1: I hope I don't get them mixed up.
0: Oh, see you, kidders.
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3: From the Sky News Centre at 7, the head of the UK's air traffic control systems facing further backlash. A second issue at NATS in under 2 weeks has seen flights delayed or cancelled in Scotland, Northern Ireland and parts of England. The connectivity problem's been resolved, but disruptions ongoing, including for this passenger at Edinburgh Airport, who's faced repeated delays.
4: We actually physically got on the plane, and then they told us on the plane. We sat there for 30 minutes, then they took us off the plane, back to the waiting area, and I sat there for 2 hours, two and a half hours, and then reboarded the plane. But when I got back on the plane, they then told me that they'd missed their slot to take off.
3: Meanwhile, many flights in the US have been grounded by communication issues with air traffic control. Busy airports on the East Coast are affected, including in Boston and New York. The dance teacher who survived the Southport stabbings is accusing hospital bosses of keeping her in the dark over a data breach. Leanne Lucas and other patients had their medical records inappropriately accessed by staff. She's told us there's been a cover-up since 2024.
5: Well, we found out almost 2 years on. They knew that our files had been looked at in 2024. They knew. One of the parts of this that hurts me the most is all of their meetings and conversations they've been having in these last 2 years of how do we not let them know.
3: The Trust has apologised for the breach. Teachers in Northern Ireland are due to begin industrial action over workloads. Talks between unions and the Department of Education have failed to reach an agreement. Southern Water has been handed another multi-million pound fine over sewage pollution in Kent. It's been ordered to pay £2.4 million for harming the environment around Faversham and Whitstable between 2019 and 2021. And Scotland have suffered a double injury blow with Kieran Tierney and Kenny McLean pulling out of their Nations League squad. Christine Montgomery's been promoted from the under-21 team. That's the latest. I'm Faye De Silver.

0: 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I love musicals.
1: I love musicals.
2: I love musicals.
3: I love musicals.
0: I love musicals. I love musicals. I love musicals.
4: I love musicals.
5: I love musicals.
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Good evening, my lovely musical theatre lovers, and welcome to another wonderful warm edition of the Musicals Mystery Tour here on Black Country Extra with me, your host Miriam, a lover of musical theatre, all things related to musical theatre, and I've got a lot of t-shirts basically. So here we are for this evening. Now, that was our jukebox musical, Just for One Day. The modern day perspective retells the events that led up to the Live Aid 1985 concert and the benefit that organised by Midura and Bob Geldof to raise funds for the famine in Ethiopia. And that's going to be on tour next year in 2027, isn't it? In June, I think it's going to be the Alex. So quite local to us. We can go and see that one. Right, our next musical. Now, there's a little bit of a link here. It's a loose link, but it's the best I've got, people, these days. Our next one is going to be from Mary Poppins' Feed the Birds. But this is because the news is in that Nanny McPhee is going to be joining us in the West End next year. And of course, from one nanny to another, there's my link. This is why this one is from Mary Poppins. So this is Kerry Ellis' version of Feed the Birds.

Now, if you're anything like me, I thought Nanny McPhee was a blooming wonderful film. And the new stuff, the new musical, is going to be written by, alongside with Emma Thompson. So it can't be bad. I'm sitting here thinking, who is going to be Nanny McPhee? And at the minute, I'm going to throw in one of the Strallen sisters. That's me guess for now. I'd love a bit of Hannah Waddingham, but I'm not sure it's her thing. Anyway, I'll keep you posted when I know a little bit more. Right, our next musical, we're going to go to a little bit of Stephen Schwartz, the 1991 musical with the music and lyrics by, of course, him, based on the Book of Genesis. Although this hasn't received very large commercial success, it is quite popular in the community theatres due to its universal family themes and ability to facilitate large or small cast. This is from Children of Eden, and this is sung by the wonderful man that's John Owen Jones. Let There Be.

not enough. It's still not enough. There was something more in my dream. Something could see it and share it.

what a voice and what a note. Mr. John Owen Jones, love him. Fantastic man. Right, our next musical began life as a rock opera album with Juvie Covington as Evita, and it won Olivier in 1978 and 1979 when it was the first British musical to receive a Tony for Best Musical. During its run in September 1979 to June 1983, with 1,567 performances, and six actresses had played the role of Evita. And this is taken from the 2025 cast album. So, of course, this is Rachel Ziegler, isn't it? This is You Must Love Me from Evita.

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0: Tonight's Spotlight on a Star is an American singer, actress, model, producer and dancer born in New York in 1963, and she is actually of English, Welsh, Irish, Finnish, Italian and Portuguese descent. Her mother played the organ and she used to help turn the pages of the music, and both her parents were music teachers. She has a Bachelor of Fine Arts from the Syracuse University, which she went on a scholarship, although she dropped out after a second year to become Miss America. She has surpassed 250 million total streams on Spotify and has released several albums. Save the Best Till Last was her number one hit single in the US, but reached number three in the UK charts. Her first appearance on TV was in 1984 on an episode of Love Boat, and she was quite popular in Ugly Betty and Desperate Housewives. In 1994, she replaced Chita Rivera in The Kiss of the Spider Woman and is currently still in the role of Miranda in Devil Wears Prada in London. She has a star on the Hollywood Walk of Fame and has sung an Oscar-winning song, Colours of the Wind, for the 1995 animated film Pocahontas. Tonight we're going to hear In or Out from Devil Wears Prada and Colours of the Wind from Pocahontas. Tonight's Spotlight on a Star is Miss Vanessa Williams.

confirm the car in Miami, then call the Four Seasons and tell Marcel he better not put me at the table I had last time. Have the chef make the salad I'd like, but without the frisée. And then tonight, go to James Holt's loft, pick up the sketch of my gown for the ball, make sure it is the only thing on my desk when I return from the girls' recital tomorrow morning.

0: I'm looking for James Holt.
1: That is him right there.
0: Oh, is he always surrounded like that?
2: Pretty much. You want some liquid courage before making your approach?
0: I'm here to pick up something for Miranda Priestley.
2: You're a Miranda girl?
0: Or Andy.
2: Got it. It's Christian.
0: Wait! You're not Christian Thompson.
2: That's me.
0: Oh my God! I thought you looked familiar. Wait, you write for like every magazine I love. Wait, so this is like your scene?
2: I guess it is now. Do you want to know something? I bet you are the only person in this room who has read anything that I've written.
0: No way.
2: No, I'm pretty sure.
0: God, I actually reviewed your collection of essays from my college newspaper.
2: So you're a writer too? You should send me your stuff then.
0: Yes?
3: Christian, who's your friend?
2: She's here to pick up something for Miranda.
3: You're a Miranda girl?
2: Or Andy.
3: Okay, hold on a sec.
2: You know, you will never survive Miranda.
0: I know. I don't look the part.
2: No, that is not what I meant.
3: Okay, Miranda girl, this is the sketch of a gown for the ball. Also, the centerpiece of my latest collection, so top secret stuff.
0: I'll guard it with my life.
3: Oh, and, tell her I'm sorry for the delay.
0: I will. Sorry, I have to take this.
2: Good luck.
0: Hi, Miranda. I just picked up the sketch from James Holt's party.
4: My flight has been canceled? Some absurd weather problem? I need to get home tonight. The twins' recital's in the morning, and I promised Stephen I would be there.
0: Absolutely. Let me see what I can do.
5: Are you on the pulse, or have you lost your touch? Are you on the rage, or not so much?
6: Finally! You must be starving.
0: Hold on. Hi! I'm trying to get a flight for my boss from Miami to New York tonight.
6: I made you a grilled cheese.
0: What do you mean nothing's flying out? What? A hurricane?
6: There's like $8 of Yallsburg in there.
0: Nate, seriously. If I don't get Miranda home tonight, she's going to murder me. Yes, I will home.
6: It's almost 10 o'clock. Why are you still working?
0: Because I don't have a choice. Look, Miranda, hi. I'm trying to get you a flight, but no one's flying out because of the weather. So,
4: please. It's just, I don't know. Drizzling. Find anyone who has a jet. This is your job. Get me home.

The lovely voice of Vanessa Williams as Spotlight on a Star for this week. And if you quite like her, she's going to be doing a little tour, like just a little mini one. She's not doing a lot next year. So if you are interested in her, go to her website and get the tickets to go and see a little bit of a legend. Now, our next musical. Well, it's not quite the musical that I'm interested in. It's more the man that's singing it, because he has recently been Sweeney in Sweeney Todd at the Birmingham Rep. And this is to say, actually, according to the venue, members of the audience travelled from 53 countries to see the production, with visitors coming from every continent except Antarctica. And it was absolute box office success. So this is blooming brilliant for local theatre. This is from Love Never Dies, the musical This Is Till I Hear You Sing, but it's going to be the lovely voice of Ramin Karimloo. Enjoy.

Right, our next musical originally began as an adaptation of the country variety Hee Haw with the Moonshine, that Hee Haw musical, and it was developed in Dallas in Texas. But actually, the final version was rewritten as a fictional corn-reliant community. So it can be none other than Shucked the Musical, with the music and lyrics by Brandi Clark and Shane McNally, which had 9 nominations at the 76th Tony Awards. And it had a production in Salt Lake City in 2022. 2023 was Broadway. 2024 was North America. 2025 it got to London. And 2026 it is currently in Australia. And it tells the history of the town of Cobb Country and their love of corn. So, who said you can't make a musical out of anything? This is from Shook the Musical, independently owned.

0: Right. The voice of the next person is very interesting. This is what I want to focus on at the moment because she's the first Filipina recipient of a star on Hollywood Walk of Fame. She's Broadway royalty. She's theatre legend. She's a Disney legend. It is none other than Lea Salonga. And this is taken from Miss Saigon. This is The Last Night of the World.
1: In a place that won't let us feel, in a life where nothing seems real, I have found you.

Chocolate news is in, people. There's going to be a new production of Charlie and the Chocolate Factory at the Coliseum next summer, and they've chosen their Willy Wonka. It's going to be Mr. Michael Ball. So this is from Charlie and the Chocolate Factory. This is Pure Imagination, sung by Josh Groban, to have a little taster. Enjoy.

I've just got time to squeeze you in a little limey's treat. This is taken from, of course, that. This is Empty Chairs, Empty Tables, sung by Con Wilkinson. What a legend.

Right, if you are missing your Les Mis fix, get onto the internet and Google Voices of Valjean and get your tickets, because it's a stellar evening and you won't want to miss out. Right, our next or last musical is going to be a Frankie Valli sort of medley by Ball and Bow, because the Jersey Boys are on tour. They're currently starring quite locally. So get your ticket for this one. Thank you very much for joining me. And my next new show is going to be on the 28th of this month with more news. Enjoy your evening. Thank you.

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1: From the Sky News Centre at 8, Downing Street has declined to back the head of the UK's air traffic control provider. A second incident in under 2 weeks has disrupted flights in Scotland, Northern Ireland and parts of England. The connectivity issue was resolved fairly quickly, but disruptions lasted for longer. Edinburgh Airport was affected as Scotland's First Minister John Swinney praised a £500 million investment there.
2: It's very regrettable there's been an issue about the air traffic control system today, but it demonstrates the importance of all organisations, and particularly the air traffic control system, having resilience, being able to withstand issues in the systems so that people can rely on the services that are being provided.
1: Meanwhile, communication issues have grounded flights on America's East Coast. A backup fibre line's been accidentally severed. The dance teacher stabbed in the Southport attack has condemned hospital bosses for failing to reveal her medical records had been accessed inappropriately. Leanne Lucas says she believes the NHS Trust withheld the news because they hoped it would never come out. She's told us she wants to see safeguards.
3: Real regulations, real policies, real legislations, potentially a law that says, you know what, if you're going to open someone's files and you're going to repeatedly do it, I'm sorry, you cannot work in this role anymore.
1: The Trust has apologised. The Prime Minister says specialist courtrooms for rape and sexual offences cases in England and Wales will improve prosecution rates. Fixed trial dates are also being promised. A number of American news organisations aren't covering Donald Trump's events today as his battle against fake news escalates. CNN, MS Now and Politico are suing his administration for being banned from the White House. And Spain's manager has been rewarded for winning this year's World Cup. Luis de la Fuente has signed a 6-year contract extension. That's the latest. I'm Faye De Silva.

Good evening to you. Welcome to another edition of Soundtracked, and it's music that happens whilst you're listening to something else or doing something else. It could be a TV program, a film, a game, whatever you like. Well, tonight we're going to specialise, if I say that right, on Doctor Who. And it's not just music and incidental music from it. It's actually people who've been in the show over its, how many years now? 60 years plus. And in some of the cases, rather surprisingly, that they can actually sing. So that's where we're going. I'll tell you the connections as we go through. And we're going to start out, where do we want to start? I think it should be with that voice of that monster, but then into the theme tune. What do you think?

Yes, let's get the first of all the most famous monsters out of the way from the Doctor Who, and then straight into the theme tune. And that was supplied to us by Ron Granger. And of course, it was the BBC area of experimental side of the music back in the 1960s. And we'll talk more about that in a little while. So when do these particular people come on to the show and act? Sort of. And when do they start singing? Well, we'll save the best till first for you. So whilst the Doctor's on his TARDIS, he goes through a thing back in the 1960s through his time-space visualizer. No, it really is right. That's what it was called. And the very first Doctor caught a snatch of the Fab Four belting out a classic. This is what he saw and we heard as well.

Ticket to Ride from the Beatles. And yes, Doctor Who was actually listening and watching them through his televisular gadget in the rather smaller TARDIS than it looks these days. But the Doctor Who theme I mentioned earlier on was written by Ron Granger, which is heard you heard that version when played there. But it was realised by a lady called Delia Derbyshire of the, this is the phrase I was looking for, the BBC Radiophonic Workshop. Created in 1963, it was the first electronic musical signature tune for a television programme, and it used as the theme for that science fiction programme and been adapted ever since 1963. So that's what I should have told you earlier on. And now a surprise artiste coming up. Next up is a lady who's gone on to do many, many things from this country, including getting herself an Oscar. But she appeared with the 11th Doctor, I believe, in his very first episode, where she played a mother and then the form of Prisoner Zero at the climax of that particular episode. She's also been in reading the audiobook from the Forgotten Army episode as well. So the lady is Olivia Colman, and she's going to do a version of a Portishead song for you.

0: Olivia Colman, and her version of Glory Box that was put together for a Children in Need back in 2019. And she was in an episode of Doctor Who, next to a fellow whose time with Doctor Who has almost spanned the duration of the programme himself. In the 1966 film Daleks Invasion of Earth 2150 AD, Bernard Cribbins played Tom Campbell, a companion to Doctor Who. And I believe it was Peter Cushing played the Doctor Who in that film. And then 41 years later, he began appearing in the revival series of Doctor Who as Wilfred Mott, the grandfather of the regular companion Donna Noble and a temporary companion to the 10th Doctor, played by David Tennant. He first appeared in the episode with the Titanic, the spaceship, and has been a newspaper salesman, and by happenstance and a sad tragedy, he did again was brought back into the show and did a super version of that part, and he was absolutely brilliant. He was then still in the show in 2023 with the latest Doctor, and he made his final appearance in the 60th anniversary special Wild Blue Yonder. Bernard Cribbins was a superb actor, a British actor. And not only did he act in films and on TV, he was part of the Carry On film tradition in there, did a couple of them. He was also a very, very lovely man, both on and off screen, apparently. So he did do a couple of novelty song hits. This is one of them for you.
1: Right, said Fred, both of us together, one each end and steady as we go. Tried to shift it, couldn't even lift it, we was getting nowhere, and so we had a cup of tea. And right, said Fred, give a shout for Charlie, up comes Charlie from the floor below. After straining, even and complaining, we was getting nowhere, and so we had a cup of tea. And Charlie had a think, and he thought we ought to take off all the handles and the things what held the candles. But it did no good. Well, I never thought it would all right.

small space to ship the so-and-so. 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And so we had a cup of tea, and right said Fred, have to take the wall down, that there wall is gonna have to go. Took the wall down, even with it all down, we was getting nowhere. And so we had a cup of tea, and Charlie had a think, and he said, look,

0: Just have to leave it standing on the landing, that's all. You see, the trouble with Fred is he's too hasty. Now, you never get nowhere if you're too hasty.
1: Bernard Cribbins, the great Bernard Cribbins. Right said, Fred. Let's move on to an actor that also had, by happenstance, a hit single. Brian Prothero, English singer, is a songwriter, narrator and actor, and he's best known in music terms for his first single called Pinball, released in summer 1974, and it got into the UK single chart and peaked at number 22, but I haven't forgotten it. And he's been narrating the things on Channel 4 as well since then. As for Doctor Who, he's done a number of various things, and he's best known for the narration, but he's also appeared in a couple of episodes. And I think when you notice the face, you'll realise who he is. But here's his hit single, Pinball.

Pinball by Brian Prothero. And next up is one Peter Kay, the comedian. He starred in a terrific episode called Love and Monsters. Sadly, he looked like a monster that was... well, if you ever see the show, you know, it's sad, sad monster. And that's because of what the creation was about. Peter himself has fared well in the pop charts. However, personally, he's had 6 hits, half of which were number ones. But I think this was a number twos. It's actually the character Geraldine. If you've seen the programme, you'll know what I mean.

Peter Kay as General Dean McQueen with the winner's song of Peter Kay playing the episode, as did this next lady who's played a number of episodes in the revival back in the early 2000s. She was the first new Doctor, Christopher Eccleston's first partner in crime on the TARDIS. It's Billie Piper, and she actually had a rather good career as a singer. And also breaking a few records when she became a singer with her own pop career. Oh, and talking of pop stars, next one's up, you'll recognise a little bit more recently. They are a quartet who made an appearance in 2007 finale, supporting the then Harry Saxon for Prime Minister, who was actually, if you remember, was the Master. Yes, and that's under the 10th Doctor. And they're called McFly. So before McFly, Billie Piper.

There we go. Two pop artists that appeared, one quite a bit longer than the other, in Doctor Who. It was McFly there, and before that, Billy Piper. You remember her as Rose Tyler. Next up, we've got an international singing star, now officially a pop icon. And before that, a very, very funny man who's also an actor as well. First up will be Lee Evans. He's the stand-up comedian. He played Professor Malcolm Taylor in the Doctor Who episode Planet of the Dead. And I believe that was with the 10th Doctor. And definitely with the 10th Doctor is Kylie Minogue, and it was the very special episode about the Voyage of the Damned. You remember that, with the Titanic on it, and very sadly she became part of the stardust in the atmosphere and up into the stars itself. Yeah, Kylie Minogue, but first of all, Lee Evans.

Yeah, it certainly was. Kylie Minogue, and before that, Lee Evans singing about whales. Both playing characters in Doctor Who, and this next one, though, was a Doctor Who. The 13th Doctor, Jodie Whittaker. She loves Coldplay, and she got to be able to sing this particular track, Yellow, made famous by them, of course, with having the drummer and the guitarist from the band themselves, Will Champion on drums, Johnny Buckland on guitar. Yellow by the 13th Doctor Who, Jodie Whittaker. Look.

the 13th Doctor Who, Jodie Whittaker. Next up, it's the 11th Doctor, played by Matt Smith, and the Christmas special in 2010. Now, the story is about a space liner which is crashing with more than 4,000 people on board and being caught in a rather strange belt of cloud. The Doctor lands on the planet below and meets up with a character played by Michael Gambon, and he's rather a miserly one, a man who can control the cloud layer but refuses to help them. And of course, it was inspired by Charles Dickens' A Christmas Carol. And the episode has the Doctor attempting to use time travel to alter Kazran's past and make him kinder so he will save the spaceship. The story features flying sharks and fish. And the episode also features the acting debut of the Welsh singer Catherine Jenkins, who also sang in the episode with a song specifically written for her. And that's what you're going to hear now. Abigail's Song, Catherine Jenkins.

That actually became a hit single, would you believe? And for Catherine Jenkins, Silence Is All We Know, also known as Abigail's Song, written by the man who's been doing the music since the revival back in the 2000s, and that's Murray Gold. Next up, we've got a brace about the 10th Doctor. We'll be hearing David Tennant, who played the 10th, and was it the 14th Doctor? Yeah, become the 15th, whichever way that works. And we'll also be hearing a piece of music written by Murray Gold about, the 10th Doctor going, and he didn't want to go. So Vale Decem, which is basically the 10th Vale, the 10th leaving, written by Murray Gold with the BBC National Orchestra of Wales, and then David Tennant, the 10th Doctor himself, singing All About Sunshine on Leith.

So we go out with David Tennant, 10th Doctor. I've got to say thank you very much for listening to us tonight on the Doctor Who, the Actors Connection. We'll see you again with another soundtrack in the very near future.

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1: From the Sky News Centre at 9. Major news organisations in the US are refusing to broadcast coverage of the president's events today. CNN, MS Now and Politico are already suing Donald Trump's administration after he accused them of reporting fake news and banned them from the White House. Vice President J.D. Vance denies the move is an attack on press freedom and free speech.
2: He's not banning media outlets. What he's doing is saying, we're not going to give you special access to the White House if you engage in what is effectively propaganda. We have to remember those three outlets account about 92% of the stories that they have on the President of the United States, on the administration, are negative.
1: Ryanair's renewed its call for the head of the UK's air traffic control body to resign or be fired. Flights in and out of Northern Ireland, Scotland and parts of England have been affected by a second issue in under a fortnight. The dance teacher who survived the Southport attacks says she was kept in the dark about a data breach because hospital bosses wanted to keep it quiet. The NHS Trust has apologised for staff accessing the medical records of Leanne Lucas and other patients. The Prime Minister says the scales of justice this must be rebalanced with victims put first. Specialist courtrooms to deal with rape and sexual offences are being promised in England and Wales over the next 2 years. There'll also be fixed trial dates. Kirsty Bremelow, chair of the Bar Council, says there needs to be a focus on pre-court delays.
3: The criminal justice system's had so many cuts to it. Budgets down by 23% over the last 14 years. There needs to be focus on other reforms, such as looking at the time that it takes to investigate cases.
1: Nigel Farage is calling Reform's new leader in Wales a determined campaigner. Helen Jenner replaces Dan Thomas, who's resigned following his recent arrest. He denies wrongdoing. And England's Nations League preparations have been disrupted. Declan Rice and Cole Palmer are among five to withdraw from the squad. That's the latest. I'm Faye De Silva.

0: nothing that I love better on a Monday evening than watching you, young Jimothy, struggle to contain the urge to do a little bit of 1990s American TV children's-y type TV theme.
1: Ah!
0: Very good.
1: I was being Screech.
0: Yes. Yeah. He's the only character I can remember.
1: And well, he was
0: a bad'un in the end.
1: He wasn't a bad'un, was he?
0: Yes, he was.
1: What, when everybody else had got careers and he stayed on?
0: No, he ended up in jail, Jimothy.
1: No, did he?
0: He did indeed. Right. Yes, but we won't go down that route.
1: Oh,
0: we'll remain with the positive.
1: That's the theme tunes of Borage. Norman Stanley Fletcher.
0: Norman Stanley Fletcher. Yes, you're right, Jimothy. Saved by the Bell. Were you a fan then?
1: It's all right, but it's on in the school holidays and that sort of thing.
0: Yeah, yeah. I never really watched it.
1: It was no Skipping a Bush Kangaroo, but it was all right.
0: No, it wasn't. You're right, Jimothy.
1: No Whack-A-Day, but it was all right.
0: But it was your era, wasn't it, Jimothy?
1: Yeah, I suppose so.
0: Being slightly younger than my good self.
1: Suppose it was.
0: Yeah.
1: Well, yeah, it was all right.
0: Yeah. Fan of the theme tune.
1: Oh, why the theme tune thing, the theme tune?
0: Yeah.
1: Yeah.
0: Yeah. Do you know what it's called?
1: Saved by the Bell.
0: Correct. Bit of a clue.
1: Yeah.
0: Yeah.
1: I wonder who we've got on in the second half.
0: I wonder.
1: I mean, there's one of three, ain't there?
0: Well, Scott Gale, he wrote it.
1: Of course
0: right?
1: he did.
0: There's a story to it.
1: Oh, good.
0: Rich, before we go
1: it's about some kids in a school. Right.
0: Yeah. Apparently, the producer of the show and whoever put it together, he put out to tender that he wanted a theme tune for this show, but he didn't want the name of the show in the song.
1: Right, okay. Right. Well, he's done well there.
0: Well, he said, apparently, loads of tracks were submitted. He didn't like any of them. The only one he liked was the one that went against the grain and did what he'd asked not to do.
1: Brilliant.
0: So in the end, he kept it, and apparently, he was glad he did.
1: So whilst rummaging through the skip,
0: yeah,
1: he found.
0: So there we go. Saved by the Bell. As you said, Jimothy, there is a bit of a thread to why I've done that.
1: Of course there is.
0: Because our guest in the second half is somebody who I've got a little bit of a kind of musical soft spot for because I've kind of slightly followed his career very quietly the last few years.
1: Phil Collins.
0: I wish only.
1: Oh, right.
0: Okay. I wish. But no. Alex Jean Bell, son of our dear friend Alan.
1: Yes.
0: Brother of Rich.
1: Yes.
0: He came on the show about 3 years ago. And he just started, or he just in his first year.
1: Don't forget his other cousin, Tubular.
0: Nice. He just in his first year down at BIMM, down in Digbeth, which is the British Institute of Musical.
1: Modern Music,
0: like that.
1: I wonder if it's a British Institute of Old-Timey Music.
0: Well, we're in there.
1: People just turn it up in spats and a gramophone and a monocle.
0: Yeah, I wouldn't have to apply. I'd just be straight in the door.
1: You would,
0: yeah.
1: Bring your record collection.
0: Bring it, yeah, if you can carry it. But he said, right, well, we said to him at the time, well, keep in touch. When you finished it, come in, talk about how it's gone. He's finished it, Jimothy, about 2 weeks ago. And guess what?
1: What?
0: He's passed.
1: Oh,
0: Jimothy.
1: That's all right. Okay, yes.
0: With a master's.
1: Oh, very
0: right.
1: Nice.
0: So, very proud. He's coming in.
1: I presume he's passed. He's come out. He ain't just sitting.
0: No.
1: Sitting rocking in the corner, is he?
0: That's out not. But he's definitely coming in. He's going to have a chat about it. We'll play some wonderful music. We'll talk about all the stuff he's doing. It'll be lovely to see him. Young Super. Alex, it'll be great.
1: It will.
0: Jimothy, how are we?
1: I'm all right, mate. How are you?
0: I'm good, thank you. Back in the swinger school, as if those 6 weeks didn't exist.
1: You're saying a swinger school, like throwing kids or wellies.
0: Yeah, they're at the age where you can.
1: Yeah, oh, yes.
0: But as the year goes on, they get a bit heavier, a bit bigger. A bit awkward, more awkward.
1: Yeah, and your strength ain't the same as when you were younger, is it?
0: A leg and a wing, do you say that?
1: So save the king,
0: kid?
1: yes.
0: did it ever save him? Mind you.
1: Well, he ain't dead.
0: No, he wasn't at the time, was he? He wasn't really around in his kind of role. He is now.
1: Yes.
0: So I suppose it might be worth trying it if in case he becomes Pilder.
1: Well, there you go. Yes.
0: And then we can claim that we saved him.
1: Bad back, come here. Grab his trouser leg. give him a good one.
0: Give him a good one. Anyway, my dear Jimothy, we've got a packed show. As you know, it does sort of run to a kind of routine.
1: Does it?
0: Oh, yes.
1: Okay.
0: Rockstar Rapture.
1: Oh, yes, okay.
0: A bit quiet, Jimothy.
1: Yes.
0: It's been very quiet, in fact, which is no bad thing in, the bigger picture.
1: That's the wonders of modern medicine, isn't it?
0: Isn't it just? Yes. There's been a few kind of, I think there was a Venezuelan Calypso singer who had never heard of. So
1: I thought you were going to say there was a man in Venezuela choked on a calippo.
0: There was a man in Venezuela who choked on a calippo, but he never released anything, so we're not going to go for that. But there is somebody who I do know, and you're going to love this, Timothy. You might not know this band, all right?
1: Yes.
0: But you are going to love it, all right? The man who's died, his name, John Douglas.
1: Right.
0: He was a guitarist in a band called the Trash Can Sinatras. Now, they should have been massive, right? They did a few albums. Like, they're still together now. But tail end of the 80s, early 90s, around the time of bands like Crowded House, when they suddenly hit big time, in the same vein, right? And you would love them, Timothy. In fact, you're going to love this. This was, it wasn't even a big hit, right? It was a very minor hit. He got to number 60-something, right? In 1993, right? From their second album entitled I've Seen Everything.
1: Oh, right.
0: As I say, John Douglas, guitarist on it. Have a listen. I think you might like this. This is Trash Can Sinatras and Hay Fever.

0: car what?
1: Isn't that great? I'll tell you what, seriously, that should have been massive. And John Douglas, in another slight irony, well, not irony or twist or whatever, he was married at one point to Eddie Reader.
0: Was it?
1: Oh, yes. Right. Not that that kind of affects our particular, you know, part of this show. Because, there you go. So, John Douglas of the Trash Can Sinatras, what can we say?
0: Thank you for the music.
1: Jimothy, slightly earlier than we normally do, but then again, that's because the gods of death weren't on our
0: side. The gods of death. Unleash the gods of death.
1: It's a bit metal, isn't it, that?
0: It was a bit, yeah.
1: He's having old Ian in last week.
0: Ian,
1: what a great guest he was, wasn't he? Have you listened to his show yet, mate? I haven't, no. You need to. He's good. He's very good. Anyway, Jimmy.
0: I was in here doing some producing the other day, and he was just coming out, and he just recorded, so yeah, I need
1: yeah,
0: to.
1: Yeah,
0: yeah.
1: Excellent. Yeah, very hairy man.
0: Yes.
1: Isn't he? Isn't he? But a lovely man at the same time. Jimothy, are you a fan, which I think I know the answer to this, of Michael Caine?
0: Yes, but not many people know that.
1: Right. Jimothy.
0: Yeah.
1: What is your favourite Michael Caine film, which has potentially a language in its title?
0: Zulu.
1: Correct. Jimothy, I'd have bet all my teeth on the fact that you were going to say
0: Italian job. I know, yes. I know, yes. That's fine.
1: Because, Jimothy...
0: It's a good job them teeth come out quick, isn't it? Otherwise, it would have been an awkward bet.
1: I am going to introduce the next section in the language of the Zulu.
0: The Zulus.
1: Right.
0: Brilliant.
1: Oh, thanks, mate. Are you ready?
0: Yeah.
1: It's a good job you know what's coming. Oh. Ready? As they would say when they were throwing their spears at Stanley Baker or Baxter and Michael Caine, they may have said, ready? Kunga Sifi Isik Hathi.
2: It's.
1: Time for Jimothy's Jukebox.
0: Well, tonight on my jukebox, I've dug out some old set lists and thought, let's play something that I used to enjoy playing. So, I played this in a covers band a few years ago and absolutely loved it. And I just love the artist as well. So, here's a little look back into the past for all of us, but especially me. Tom Petty, Running Down a Dream.

0: super.
1: Yeah, I love that.
0: Had his all alongside Timothy. It is a wonderful piece of music, boy, a wonderful artist. And we have got quite a few performances under our particular belt of that song. You used to play it in your various bands, didn't you? We used to play it in Busby Babes.
1: You did, yeah, yeah.
0: And you've got up and sang it with Busby Babes, as I recollect.
1: Have I?
0: You did at one point. I think I can remember where it was as well.
1: Do you?
0: The Village Hotel in Warsaw.
1: Might have been.
0: It was a Saturday.
1: Was it?
0: But I can't remember the
1: year.
0: And
1: we'll be here for the next 20 million years. But we will be here next week.
0: No, of course not. Of course not. Brilliant choice.
1: Love that track, yeah.
0: And why wouldn't you? Why wouldn't you? Do you still listen to him much?
1: Yeah, I do, yeah. Because he's just quality, wasn't he?
0: Yeah. Yeah. He was great. He was great.
1: I have to be in a mood for it, but you know what I mean?
0: Yeah.
1: That's what music is, isn't it?
0: And he was a Wilbury.
1: Of course he was.
0: And a very good Wilbury at
1: Remember,
0: that.
1: You're a Wilbury.
0: Remember. Timothy, I've been to gigs.
1: Of course you have.
0: Lots of gigs.
1: Yeah. Have we got the obligatory, I've been to one with Nasha, so I've got to put the thing in?
0: Well. It is great, though. And the reason I'm playing it is because in the past few weeks, we have seen this particular artist twice.
1: Oh.
0: Once over at Lichfield Cathedral.
1: Oh.
0: And he was wonderful. Got to meet him afterwards at the end as well, which is always a joy when you get to do that. And then 2 weeks later, when we were at one of our things down in London, he was part of the kind of troupe, shall we say.
1: Oh, good troupe.
0: The troupe. That performed at the Theatre Royal in Drury Lane.
1: Oh.
0: I'm a big fan of this man. His voice is incredible. He often gets kind of overlooked for people like Alfie Bow, shall we say.
1: Is he quite short?
0: No, he's quite tall, as it happens.
1: And underlooked then.
0: Yes, but he's brilliant. His voice is brilliant. And I'm going to play a song by him, which is made famous in the musical Les Miserables.
1: All right.
0: Yeah. Now, it's a bit of a shame because he does seem, as I said, to get overlooked in the bit of the shadow of Alfie Bow. But he's a wonderful singer. He has done it many times. He's had a great career. He will continue to have a great career. The man is John Owen Jones. And it's just an absolute classic. From Les Miserables, this is John Owen Jones and his version of Bring Him Home.

0: I've been told off many a time, Jimothy.
1: For trying to put him off?
0: No, well, for joining in.
1: Yes.
0: On that particular note.
1: Oh, right, okay, right.
0: Yeah.
1: You say joining in or heckling?
0: No, definitely joining in.
1: Oh, right.
0: Because when my falsetto is at its best,
1: yeah,
0: it will do that.
1: Oh, right.
0: Quite successfully as well. Not blowing my trumpet. Well, I won't, because that would be too loud. But and I haven't got a trumpet. But it's brilliant. And he just sings it brilliantly. He really is. He's a wonderful singer, Jimothy. If you ever get the chance to see him, please do.
1: Okie doke.
0: We're going to see him again next month.
1: Oh, right.
0: So, might play him again. You never know. I went to a gig, Jimothy, which is an artist who I'd never seen.
1: Right.
0: Now, David Essex.
1: Right.
0: Now, I only laugh in the middle of pronouncing his name simply because it was far better than I expected it to be.
1: Right.
0: I thought it'd be good, but I'd heard, you know, people tell me, oh, his voice is nowhere near what it used to be.
1: Hmm.
0: The bloke's 79.
1: Wow.
0: It ain't going to be.
1: Yeah.
0: But you know what? It was good. It sounded like him, and it even looks like him.
1: Right.
0: And it was pretty much sold out at Symphony Hall. And one of the best bits on the night, well, I don't know if it's the best bit, but it was an observation, the queue for the ladies' toilet was about 9 times longer than the queue for the men's toilet.
1: Right.
0: I will leave that with you. Do you know the film Stardust?
1: No.
0: Jimothy, you need to watch it. You need to go and watch.
1: Is it going to be like Head, where there's 3 hours of my life I will just never get back?
0: Mate, you'll love it. You will love it, seriously. It's brilliant. David Essex is brilliant. Go and watch That Will Be the Day, which was the prequel, which has got Keith Moon in it the lot.
1: Yeah.
0: Keith Moon's in this as well. You'll love it, seriously. He released the single from it, right, which got to number 7 in 1974. You will love this, Jimothy. David Essex and Stardust.

0: Do you recognise that?
1: No.
0: Really? Timothy, seriously, go and watch the film. It is brilliant. David Essex, amazing in it. Love it, love it. Used to watch it all the time at one point. It's one of them films you used to obsess over. Anyway, David Essex, a brilliant, brilliant night was had. He played everything you wanted him to play, apart from the bit from War of the Worlds. He didn't do that bit. Well, that's fine. That's fine. He did everything else. Couple of nights later, Timothy, went to the Sunflower Lounge in Birmingham.
1: Oh, Noga Sunflower Lounge, yes, yeah.
0: I played there in 1993, I think.
1: Downstairs?
0: Yeah.
1: Yeah, yeah.
0: Yeah, it's very small.
1: Yeah.
0: John Young. Do you know John Young?
1: No.
0: Keyboard player.
1: Right.
0: Out of Life Science, we played on this show.
1: Yes, yeah.
0: Played in Asia for a while.
1: Yes.
0: Unfortunately.
1: The further away, the better, mate, for me, but yeah.
0: He was a keyboard player for the past 35 years-ish for Bonnie Tyler.
1: Oh.
0: Unfortunately, as you well know, that has come to an end.
1: Yes, yeah.
0: So, Life Signs are still going. They've got a new album coming out. Hopefully, might not be this year, definitely next year. But he played a little intimate gig, and it was just a joy. The Prog Massive were there.
1: Oh, right.
0: You know who I mean?
1: Yes.
0: Lord Trotter was there.
1: Oh, right.
0: Mike Barrington.
1: Oh,
0: everybody
1: right.
0: was there. Stevie Hammond. Wonderful. I'm going to play you a track that he redid with Life Signs, but he did a few albums prior to forming Life Signs. One specifically called Significant, which is great. And I'm going to play the original version of what is now a Life Signs track. You're going to love this, Timothy. This is John Young, Open Sea.

0: Interesting.
1: It's good. Great keyboard player he is. John, thank you. Wonderful note. Everybody loved it. And you had time for everybody.
0: Oh, good.
1: Which is nice.
0: Both of them.
1: Anyway, the night after, I went to Worcester.
0: Oh.
1: Have you ever been to a gig down at Huntingdon Hall?
0: Oh, Huntingdon Hall. I haven't, but it rings a bell, and I don't know why it rings a bell.
1: Mate, it is wonderful. It really, really is. It's like an old church.
0: Right.
1: You sit on pews. There's pews at the side. Mm. We were on the seats at the front. But we went down and saw the classic wonderfulness that is Lindisfarne.
0: Oh.
1: Played everything you wanted to, were you? Yeah.
0: Who'd you go with?
1: Oh, Mikey Bannington.
0: Did you meet him on the corner?
1: No, I met him in the bar.
0: Didn't meet him outside the pawnbrokers? Don't matter.
1: No. Nor by the river. Nope. Or a park by you.
0: Oh, no.
1: That's another story. Anyway, they were brilliant. They always are. Loads of brilliant sing-alungs. And, okay, there's only one original member, Mr. Rod Clements, but the singer these days...
0: Mick Zegarodi.
1: Yeah. David Hull, right?
0: Yes.
1: He's the son-in-law of Alan Hull, who was the main man in Lindisfarne.
0: Not to be confused with Rod.
1: Not to be confused with Rod. No, nowhere near. But I'm going to play a piece of music. It's a great sing-along at the end from their 1971 classic album entitled Fog on the Tyne. Oh. This is Lindisfarne and January Song.

0: Makes me want to sit on a hay bale.
1: Really?
0: Oh, yeah. Music does that to you, doesn't it?
1: It does, amongst other things. Wonderful. Honestly, Jimothy, they're still brilliant in just fun. We booked for next year as well. Why not? Because we can.
0: Yeah.
1: Anyway.
0: I can't imagine there's loads of seats.
1: There is at the minute, and I just put it on sale. But, with, you know, there's two of them that are definitely being booked. Anyway, we'll leave it at that because you know what time it is now.
0: The Trot Slot!

Good evening, Jim. Good evening, Mark. And of course, as always, a warm good evening to the listeners of the Monkey Jamboree. The other weekend, I went to see Oliver Wakeman live at Huntingdon Hall in Worcester. I went with Mark and another buddy of ours, Mike. Now, I don't know about you, but when I book gig tickets, I always go for the front row, or nearly always, because front row is the dream, isn't it? You're close to the action, you feel involved, you can make meaningful eye contact with the artist, or at least confirm they're not a hologram. So, there I am, feeling quite pleased with myself. Front row seats, prime position, absolute result. Then we went into the auditorium to sit down and realise I may have made a terrible mistake. You see, at the Huntingdon Hall, the stage is about 4 foot high and the front row seats are about 2 feet from the front of the stage riser, which meant from my seat, all I could see was the stand that Oliver's keyboard rig sat on, and between or in the gaps, I could see his legs. That's it, just his legs. Nothing else, not his face, not his hands flying across the keyboards. Just a very committed pair of trousers doing progressive rock. Honestly, we could have been watching a mannequin with excellent timing. And it wasn't just Oliver. Oh no, the entire band had apparently decided to perform from somewhere above cloud level. The keyboard rig alone was like a small block of flats. And every now and then, you know, one of us would try and lean to one side or the other, you know, just to catch a glimpse of something, anything. But all I achieved was a slightly different view of Oliver's jeans. And as for taking photos, well, from that angle, for photographing the female singer, this is for you, Mark. Well, it felt less like capturing a musical moment and more like applying for a caution. So I put my phone away. Some memories are best, well, not documented. Not if you don't want your phone confiscated. But the thing is, this isn't the first time this has happened to me with a member of the Wakeman family. A few years ago, I went to see Dad, Rick Wakeman, Oliver's father, a legend, an absolute icon. And yes, I booked front row seats again. This time at the Regal in Evesham, and at that time a place I'd never visited. Now, I did think it was a bit odd when I went online to see that although the show was largely sold out, the front couple of rows were completely empty. That should have been a clue, because when I got there, the stage was about 10 feet high.

You okay down there? Just the top, like a rare sighting. And yes, there he was, then gone again. To be fair, he sounded fantastic. Absolutely brilliant. Crystal clear, one of the best concerts I've ever not seen. So there I am, last weekend, once again in the front row, once again staring at a limited selection of lower limbs, thinking, there's a pattern emerging here. Maybe, just maybe, the front row isn't always the best seat in the house. Maybe, sometimes it's just the closest seat to architectural regret. I mean, I've learned a lot. I've learned that keyboards can block an entire human being. I've learned that stages can be alarmingly tall. And I've learned that enthusiasm should occasionally be tempered with a quick glance at the seating plan or talk to some mates who've been to the venue before. Because the moral of this story is simple. Always check the venue before you book your tickets. Otherwise, you might find yourself closer than you'd like, and still none the wiser about what the artist actually looks like, and an appointment with the osteopath the next day to sort out your crick in your neck. So, on that happy note, let's listen to a track by Yes, featuring Oliver Waitman. This is To the Moment.

0: What a trot slot.
1: Well, there you go.
0: Isn't that great? A nice bit of prog, Timothy.
1: Oh, well, yes.
0: A nice beat, a very big bit of prog. Wonderful, Lord Trot. Thank you. That album is brilliant. And, well, I should have done more with that lineup. But hey-ho, we've got that to listen to. And wonderful it is, too. We got some sad news, haven't we, Timothy?
1: Yeah. The passing, we could have put it in a rock star rapture, but he's bigger than that, isn't he?
0: Yeah.
1: So
0: local legend.
1: Absolutely.
0: He really is.
1: Mr. Pete Bodice, wasn't he? And I remember seeing Pete, I remember being part of the music scene and Pete being a very influential part of it, getting gigs.
0: Yeah.
1: Very, very encouraging and just all in all, just a wonderful man.
0: I've seen really 20 odd years playing at the Woodman. He was just wonderful. Let's play a piece of music while I go and get Alex. Pete Bodice, the track we've got is
1: Old Man's Dreams. Bless you, Pete.

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1: From the Sky News Centre at 10. The head of the UK's air traffic control system is facing further backlash with fresh calls to go. A second issue at NATS in under 2 weeks has seen flights delayed or cancelled in Scotland, Northern Ireland and parts of England. The connectivity problem's been resolved, but disruptions ongoing, including for this passenger at Edinburgh Airport who's faced repeated delays.
2: We actually physically got on the plane and then they told us on the plane. We sat there for 30 minutes and they took us off the plane back to the waiting area, and I sat there for two and a half hours, and then reboarded the plane. But when I got back on the plane, they then told me that they'd missed their slot to take off.
1: Meanwhile, communication issues have grounded flights on America's East Coast. A backup fibre line's been accidentally severed. The dance teacher who survived the Southport stabbings is accusing hospital bosses of keeping her in the dark over a data breach. Leanne Lucas and other patients had their medical records inappropriately accessed by staff. She's told us there's been a cover-up.
3: But we found out almost 2 years on. They knew that our files had been looked at in 2024. They knew. One of the parts of this that hurts me the most is all of their meetings and conversations they've been having in these last 2 years of how do we not let them know.
1: The Trust has apologised for the breach. Cleveland police have arrested 12 people in early morning raids in and around Middlesbrough. The force is trying to crack down on drug dealing and organised crime weeks after the A66 crash. Donald Trump's tensions with the media have intensified. Some organisations have refused to cover the president's events today as three outlets he's banned from the White House file a lawsuit. And FIFA president Gianni Infantino's written to member associations saying he's open to an independent review of world football's governing body. He's faced calls to step down after failing with a plan to sell stakes in the World Cup. That's the latest. I'm Fader Silver.

0: Nice bit of 80s hair metal for you there, Jimothy.
1: That's right. You can't beat a bit of hairy metal, can you?
0: Oh, what's your favourite hairy metal?
1: My favourite hairy metal, aluminium. What's your favourite hairy metal?
0: Aluminium.
1: You've got to have the same one.
0: It's the only one I know.
1: Copper or something.
0: Copper. Yes. I'll tell you what. We didn't pick that.
1: No.
0: Not that we wouldn't.
1: Well, yes.
0: But it's not our hour to choose the music.
1: Isn't.
0: It is the guests. And tonight we have got somebody who's been on the show before, Jimothy, but you weren't here.
1: I weren't, no.
0: You was on your holidays, I believe.
1: What, am I allowed ghosts?
0: You are, yes. Oh, once every 5 years.
1: Whether you need one or not.
0: Whether your paper is or not. Either way, it's great to see him again, Mr. Alex Jean Bell.
2: Hello.
1: How you doing, mate? You're right.
2: I'm all right.
1: Now, you see, I didn't see him on the show before, obviously, because I wasn't on, but we have played plenty of his music.
0: Absolutely. But yeah. We haven't tonight, because you've got some stuff, but you're holding it back until you've got it sorted.
1: Until you can't find a decent platform for
0: it. Yeah.
1: I'm going to release on a decent platform, so you'll just have to hang fire, fellas.
0: Couldn't twist his arm, Jimothy. Couldn't twist his arm. Nearly got in touch with his dad and said, listen, you need to...
1: Lock him in the airing cupboard, mate. Need to give me some of them air instruments, see what happens. Tell you what. Go on, leave a mark.
0: Anyway, it's great to see you again, mate. It's just over 3 years since you were last on this show.
2: Yes.
0: But we'll come up to why you're back on in a bit. Because something magical's happened, hasn't it?
2: Absolutely, yes.
0: It is. And you've picked some brilliant music. Cinderella to start with.
2: Absolutely.
0: What have you picked that?
2: Great track. I've been listening to it a lot and inspired by it quite a lot. I want to write a song with the drums first and then the organs coming in. I think it's just a great way to start a track and a great way to start any set.
0: Well, listening to that track, I haven't heard that in probably 30-odd, nearly 40 years. It's very AC/DC, isn't it?
2: Yep. AC/DC with organs.
0: AC/DC with organs. That's a project, Jimothy.
1: It is. I mean, you can just see it on Spotify now. Okay, AC/DC with organs.
0: Brilliant. Great piece of music, mate. It really is. Cinderella, the track you picked was called Shake Me. It's about 85, 86, something like that, wasn't it?
2: I'm not too sure exactly when it came out.
0: No. Well, to be fair, you probably weren't born, were you?
2: Oh, I don't think I was, no.
0: No. Not that affects your musical taste.
2: No, definitely not.
0: Anyway, Alex, it's a pleasure to see you, mate. How have you been?
2: I'm really well. A lot of good stuff going on. A lot of recording, a lot of working at the studio, a lot of working on my major project, mainly for uni.
0: Because last song you were in, as I said, 3 and a bit years ago, you had just finished your first year down at, or was it BIMM?
2: BIM, yes.
0: Which is, what's that stand for?
2: British Institute of Modern Music.
0: Down in Birmingham, wasn't it, in Digbeth. Now, you just finished your first year, and we said, well, kind of follow you as you go through your kind of learning career. But now you've finished and you got your master's.
2: Yep.
0: Mate, it's brilliant. Yeah,
1: I don't know how. Turned up to a few lessons, did a couple of exams. Something come through the post, we were all happy.
2: I might have wrote into a Word document once or twice and maybe played a guitar, I don't know.
0: Mate, you don't just get these things. You've absolutely earned it, haven't you? For the last 3 years, right, you've been going to college, what? I don't know, you tell me, how many days you've been down there?
2: It depends on the year. I was in anywhere between 1 day a week and 4 days a week, really.
0: Yeah.
1: Almost like a job, Gaddis.
0: It is. Like, without getting paid for it, yeah. That's the thing.
2: Student loan.
0: Yeah. All right. Yeah. Excellent. I hope you spent it well. Of course you did. We won't.
2: Yeah,
0: No. We know what happens with these
1: cheap women
0: loans.
1: And loads of beer, and he just wasted the rest.
0: Yeah.
2: To be fair, I bought a Kemper out of it, so it ain't that bad.
1: Well, that's an investment, Gunny. So
2: absolutely.
1: You know, anything like that's an investment.
0: You mean you didn't inherit your dad's?
2: It was my dad.
0: Oh, well, but he made you pay for it.
2: He did a deal on it.
1: Oh, wow.
0: Hilarious.
1: Yeah, the deal would have been happy birthday to me. Thank you very much. Handshake, nods as good as a wink. Blinky neck.
0: Now, for anybody who doesn't know, your dad is a wonderful man. There is Mr. Alan Bell, who's a good mate of ours. Good mate of the show. He comes on the show pretty much every month. He's saying that. He's due to come in. He ain't been in for a while, has he?
2: No.
0: He keeps threatening to come in, but...
1: We'll paint over his parking space, mate. I'm telling you, it's going to be like that.
0: But what we did was, right, we tell him, you got to come in. But the last time he was due to come in, Rich come in, which is your brother.
2: Yes.
0: Didn't he? And we asked Rich the same questions. Do you have to pay for rehearsal? Oh, yeah. We have to pay for rehearsal. Oh, right, okay. So, mates' rights? Yeah.
1: Yeah. Oh, non-committal.
0: You see, your dad. To be fair, your dad's got to make money so that he can buy you equipment.
2: Exactly, yeah.
1: Or sell him equipment. That's another way of making money, isn't it?
2: Well, buy equipment that I'll rob off him, and then one day he'll just go, hang on, how you got that in your room?
0: Brilliant. So anyway, mate, 4 years you've been down at BIM. Yeah, yep. Had a great time.
2: Absolutely.
0: Tell us about what you've been doing down there. Because you've been recording. Yep. You do all these kind of in-house stuff, don't you? You have to go and do gigs. You have to go and do recordings with other bands, mix them live and stuff like that. It's the whole sphere of musical performance, isn't it?
2: Absolutely. It was different day to day because obviously I was doing both production course and guitar joint honours when I was doing the original degree.
0: Yeah.
2: So it was a mix between sound engineering and performing, recording, all sorts. It was bloody great.
0: Which was your favourite? What do you like doing the best?
2: Playing my guitar, to be honest.
0: Yeah.
2: Bit of mixing as well. I do like my mixing as well.
0: Yeah, yeah. Because you do a lot of mixing, don't you?
2: Yeah. Every second of every day that I get chance of it.
0: Yeah. What do you do with it? Like, do you try and get like a signature kind of tone or sound that you're after?
2: For each EP, I try and change it up a little bit, but mainly I try and put my own stamp on it without it having to be exact.
0: Yeah, yeah.
2: I want it to kind of be its own thing if it needs to be.
0: Yeah, yeah. Because you've done a lot of stuff like that in your time, young Jimothy.
1: Yeah, I've enjoyed it. I'm getting a bit old for the live stuff now. I'm just getting back late and moving a load of gear around, and I've just had enough, to be honest.
0: Yeah, yeah.
1: Don't get any lighter. And it's one again, and it's like, if you find somebody you genuinely enjoy working with, it's that lightens the load a bit.
0: Mm.
1: Sometimes you sit there and think, this is hard work, this is.
0: Yeah.
1: You know what I mean? And the job isn't hard work. Some people make the job hard work.
0: Yeah, yeah.
1: So it's one of those. And I'd always said to you, it's like an expander playing. I don't want to sing in it. I don't want to do the sound. I'll just pick some harmonicas, get a valve amp and just do that.
0: Yeah.
1: And I'd do that remarkably cheaply, to be honest.
0: Yeah.
1: But that's all, you know. And I think you never say never do, and you get involved in the right projects. And genuinely, some people are an absolute pleasure to work with.
0: Yeah.
1: But, you know, you end up doing festivals, you end up doing stuff like that. And sometimes it can be just a bit, you just sit there and think, for the time that you're on stage, I will make you the most important person in my life. And when you get off, if I never see you again, I'll be more than happy. You know what I mean?
2: Absolutely.
1: But it is what it is. But projects that you do at home and that sort of thing, like you say, so you get the opportunity to just try stuff, don't you? I remember a mate of mine, he was doing some rave tracks. What do I know about rave? But he just said, do you mind listening to him and just looking at him from a production point of view? No, we're just silly things. You know, just he was using a clap track in there. And just millisecond delays on the clap trap. You know, I was just thinking, well, if you just put a little bit more of a delay in there, it'll just pop it out the mix a little bit. And then we had a mess with it. And then he looked at it and went, man, that's brilliant.
0: Mm.
1: I didn't ask him to send him. And it was a genuine pleasure to listen to him, to be fair.
2: Absolutely.
1: I've said this to Jen before, I don't listen to the music as a piece of music. If I'm doing that job, I listen to what's in the music.
0: Yeah.
1: And do you know what I mean? It's different, and you don't enjoy it the same way. You enjoy it differently.
0: Well, there you go. You know. The voice of experience.
2: Oh,
0: well,
2: yeah. Absolutely. Yeah.
0: Welcome to the next 30-odd years of your life, mate. This is where it's going
1: to
0: be.
1: Do you do much live mixing, mate?
2: Loads, to be fair. I mix with Moose Jaw, my dad's band.
1: Oh, you mix me up?
0: Yeah.
1: Sound.
0: And that sound all right at the time I've heard of.
1: That's spot on, ain't I?
0: Yeah.
2: Sometimes I get on bass from as well.
1: Yeah.
2: Depending if they need bass stepping, I'm happy to go and do it. I also mix at the Lamp Tavern in Dudley.
1: Yeah.
2: Lovely place.
0: We're talking about this off air. Do you know who does that now, Jimothy, at the Lamp?
1: I don't know, it doesn't look like that now.
0: Who did you say it was?
2: West.
0: Alex?
1: I've known West. Yeah, yeah. I've did stuff at the Foundry when West was doing stuff down there as well a few years ago.
0: Because you've been doing, you're signing a couple of nights a month down there, aren't you?
2: Yeah, yeah. Depends on whoever's needed for that night anyway. Mm.
1: It's a lovely venue, but I always thought it was strange because that room isn't massive, is it?
0: No.
1: So, you know, you wonder how they, you know, how they keep it going, really, to be fair. But, yeah.
0: Yeah, yeah. Tell you what, let's play another piece of music, right? We'll have a good old chat after it. You've picked a bit of a legend.
2: I have.
0: Mr. Ozzy Osbourne.
2: Love him.
0: But you've picked this because you said that you'd done this as part of your course, didn't you?
2: As my 90s track.
0: Really?
2: Yep.
0: Excellent. Well, let's have a listen. It's a classic. Ozzy Osbourne, the track you've picked is...
2: No More Tears.

0: There you go.
1: Reminds me of Where's the Keys?
2: They're in the bush.
1: In the sand. In the sand.
0: Oh. Anyway, yes. Ozzy Osbourne, No More Tears. Did you you didn't get to the final gig, did you?
2: No. I know.
1: Did you go?
0: No, I didn't. I was at ELO, same night. ELO played in Brum.
2: Bloody hell.
0: And I was there, yeah.
1: Right. Nice. I thought you'd come to see Ozzy.
0: No.
1: Oh, no, it was Phil Collins you went to see, and you went, he ain't going to be about much longer.
0: Yeah, he
1: was. And he's still going, isn't he?
0: Still going.
1: Yeah.
0: But apparently there is some potentially new music on the
1: horizon.
0: You were
1: going to say potentially a large illness coming into weigh him in.
0: No, he's had that.
1: I wondered where that was going.
0: He's had that. Talking about that, funny enough, right, I'm not a fan. I know you quite like him, didn't you? But not a massive fan of this band. That's Bon Jovi. Now, I know a couple of people, right, who went to see him at the weekend, and he's had a lot of vocal problems the last few years' operations.
1: But that was always going to happen, wasn't it? When you listen to what he was doing in the 80s and 90s, that was always going to happen, wasn't it?
0: But it was big time, apparently.
1: I mean,
0: it really was.
1: You listen to early Stereophonics, right?
0: Yeah.
1: Kelly Jones, that is raw.
0: Yeah.
1: And even he realised that he needed to have singing lessons to sort that out.
0: Yeah.
1: And you hear the change in his voice as the albums move on.
0: Oh, yeah.
1: Whereas John Bond never did that, did he?
0: Well,
1: so, what I mean?
0: The point I'm trying to make is everybody that went to sing, because you're thinking that they're doing like three nights at Wembley Stadium. If he can't sing three nights at Wembley Stadium, plus other, you know, stadiums around the country, apparently he was great. Did a great job.
2: What the hell?
0: Apart from the bit that was, you know, wow! The crowd sang that bit.
1: Which one was that?
0: I can't remember. Living with the Bear.
1: Too Much Love Will Kill You?
0: No.
1: Oh, okay.
0: No, Too Much Love.
1: We Will Rock You.
0: Yeah, that was that it, yeah. Okay. Yeah. Yeah, yeah. Yeah. Oh, yeah. All those Queen albums he did. Yeah. Anyway, we'll talk about you and your music, young Alex, because you've just, as we say, and we're very proud of this, right? Because every time that we see your dad and every time we see your brother and stuff, we just ask how you're doing. How's the going on with it? And everybody's been always complimentary. I mean, I've seen videos of you.
1: He's probably been more complimentary to him, to us, than he has to him.
0: Yeah. But, you know.
1: He patted me on the back once, but I think he slipped.
0: He fell on me, yeah. But they've always been very complimentary about what you're doing. And, you know, they're always there for you. And they're always saying that you're doing a great job. And you must be doing something right, because you're spending that much time now down at Stage Studio, your dad's place. Right. You're recording some bands down there, aren't you, on your own?
2: Yes, I've done quite a few bands, mainly helping my dad. But lately, he's just said, here's the keys, go have fun.
1: No, fair play.
0: Exactly, yeah, exactly. Go and enjoy it. Discover it, learn from it. You know what you're doing with it. You ain't going to break nothing. Like, well,
1: it come off in my hand. It's still got the wall attached to it. It come off in my hand.
0: But look, when you came in last time, you'd done bits of music, right? You'd been in various bands, hadn't you, at the time. Eclipse. Did you say you're getting Eclipse back together?
2: There might be something of that happening.
0: Oh,
2: indeed.
0: Oh, bit non-committal there, Jimothy.
1: Well, there you go.
2: Well, all the band members have said yes, and we're getting together for a rehearsal, so we'll see how it goes.
0: Where are you rehearsing? No, don't answer that, we know. Right.
1: Who's mixing?
0: Yeah.
2: I don't know.
0: We know that one as well. False Perceptions, you did some stuff with. Yeah. You go out, when you go out on your own with stuff, you go out under the name of False Prophet, don't you?
2: Yes.
0: When was the last time you played as False Prophet?
2: When I last did an open mic up Blackheath.
0: Oh, where was you doing your open mic?
2: What's it called?
0: Not Crystal.
2: Next to Tesco.
1: Blackheath, Tesco.
0: Not the Britannia, is it?
2: Yeah,
1: it would have been the
0: Britannia.
2: Britannia,
0: right. I didn't know you were in the open mics. Pete Wayne. Is it Pete Wayne who runs it?
2: Thursday night, Pete Wayne.
0: Yep.
2: Yeah, Thursday night. Yep, that's the one.
0: Excellent. What, just you an acoustic guitar?
2: I brought my electric and my full guitar rig once. He went, Jesus.
0: But
1: that was the epiphany he'd had in the bar. I'm just seeing this bloke walking across a swimming pool. I went, Jesus. He turned around. What's going on here?
0: But, yeah. Hilarious. Hilarious. Brilliant stuff. So you're out playing then?
2: Yeah. I mean, I'm trying not to play too much at the moment. I'm trying to clear my schedule, get writing on my new EP and all that, and then get back into it once I'm ready to, you know, book some gigs.
0: Yeah, yeah. Excellent. Have you got a band for that?
2: The False Prophet.
0: Yeah.
2: Solo show. I'm either going to be going out on my own or I've got a few friends that might be interested.
0: Well, have you got any family members who might be able to jump up with you?
2: I have one family member very well.
0: You're quite a challenging family on the whole, ain't you, mate?
2: I know Rich is quite busy, so we've got another drummer in. But my dad's jumping on and joining in on some guitar.
1: Brilliant.
2: Maybe even doing like a guitar dual set piece thing. Excellent. I think that'll be quite fun.
1: Yeah.
0: Guitar dueling with your dad.
2: He'll play circles around me.
1: Yeah, but the thing we got is, I mean, you know, and we all the time we've had the clan of Bell in.
0: Yeah.
1: We never asked this to you, but like your childhood, was that just a lot of guitar music in the house and just playing a lot of guitar and that? When did you start playing?
2: When I was 15, in 2017, I saw my dad's guitar. I was like, "You've always played this. I want to play this." At that point, all I was doing was sitting playing games, really. I didn't see much going on. So I was like, why not pick up a bit of guitar? My brother had pounded at me. You should play guitar, you know. You'd really enjoy it. You'd be really good at it. Rich, my brother.
1: Yeah.
2: And yeah, it just picked up from there. Kept changing bands every 2 minutes because, you know.
1: Yeah, but you're young and you can do that, can't you? Yeah. And it's opportunities come along and just take them.
0: Yeah, absolutely.
1: But, so had he always got instruments knocking about around the house or were they locked away and like, don't touch them?
2: No, he was always, if you want to play something, just ask.
1: Brilliant. Yeah.
2: We're always more than welcome to,
1: and
2: you know.
1: Did you, as stupid as this sounds, did you realise how good your dad was or was he always just that bloke that played guitar? Do you know what I mean?
2: I always knew he was good.
1: Yeah.
2: Same with my brother. Yeah. Both of them are brilliant.
1: Yeah, fair play.
0: You ain't too bad yourself, to be fair, mate.
2: Thank you, sir.
0: Let's be honest. The stuff that you've sent us over the years, you're doing all right, mate. Well, I've got to be honest. The one track you sent us I can't remember which one it was, a few months ago. Right. I remember saying to your dad, right, I says, you've done a great job of that solo, Al. He says, you weren't, mate. It was Alex. Really? And I don't mean that negatively or condescending, mate, but... It was the type of stuff that your dad does. I really thought it was your dad, but it was you.
2: It's because I rob all his licks.
0: And his guitar.
2: Yeah,
1: I was going to say, is there that influence in there, or do you genuinely try and get out and just do your own thing with it, or is there is something deeply inbuilt that ends up sort of drifting back towards that sort of stuff?
2: It's quite mixed. I mean, I like playing a bit like my dad, obviously, and my brother to honour my... people around me, but I am trying to do my own things with it in some ways and push it in different directions, put different things in where I can.
0: Yeah, yeah.
2: But at the same time, it's always going to be there because music, it comes from the family. I've always watched them.
1: It's strange. We played in a band together a few years ago and, like, Buzz used to play a bit of keys and it's amazing how much those keys lift.
0: Yeah.
1: Lift so much. And then when you're rehearsing, they fill so much space and it frees up a lot of area for guitarists and that sort of thing. And, you know, just grabbing different instruments, putting different things in.
0: Mm.
1: But I always remember, you know, anybody out there, if you're putting a band together, just spend out and pay for a keys player because it'll be worth your money.
2: Yeah.
1: You know what I mean? It really is.
0: One that uses both hands rather than one hand like I did.
1: That reminds me, I've got to go for a Chinese later.
0: Let's pick another piece of music, right? And you're talking about your dad. I know your dad is an absolute fanatical fan of this next artist.
2: Absolutely.
0: Isn't he just? Because I'm sure when he come on the show, he's picked this, if not once, twice, I'm sure. But do you love him as much as your dad?
2: Oh, yeah. Gotta love Van Halen.
0: You've got to love him.
2: Great. Well, great band.
0: Let's have a listen. The Absolutely. Track you've picked, absolute classic. The track you've gone for is...
2: Panama!

0: Brilliant. Would you say, man, Diamond Dave or Sammy Hagar?
1: Sammy Hagar, better singer, but for frontman, Diamond Dave.
0: Yeah, better at scissor kicks than Sammy.
1: Yeah, absolutely.
0: Let's be honest. Let's be honest. You've been spending a bit of time in the studio writing, haven't you?
1: I have been.
0: Because you're going to put, as we said, you're going to go out and do some more stuff as false props, not false, sorry, false profit.
1: Yep.
0: Yeah. And what's the stuff you've been writing?
1: I've got a new EP that I'm working on, currently mixing, called A Martyr Flew Too High.
2: Yes. Right. I was thinking that myself. Come on, then. What's the basis of that? Where have you got that from?
1: World War II songs.
2: Right,
1: I've always wanted to write an album about World War II because I'm very interested in the history of World War II, and I want to write it from the perspective of different people's lives.
2: I wondered where that was going for a minute. I thought you were going to say, a lot of it's been written about the Allies. I wasn't going to do that. And I thought, oh, that's going down a road.
1: But no.
2: I like what you're doing with it. Probably if you'd have gone the other way, maybe not. But I like what you're doing.
1: No, definitely not.
2: Go on. So what sort of perspectives are you looking at?
1: Pilots, for example, anyone flying over, dogfights, all that cool stuff.
0: Mm.
1: In no man's land fighting, and it's heavily inspired by Hacksaw Ridge, which is something I've watched recently, including with the guitar solo coming in on his influential line from the film, which is, "Please, Lord, let me get one more." I didn't have to look that up then, I promise.
2: Excellent. So when do you reckon that'll be out? When are you going to be releasing stuff from that?
1: That's a good question. Probably by the end of this year, it should be in a state where I'll be happy with it all.
0: Is it all you?
1: Yes.
0: Nobody else involved, just you?
1: No one else involved.
0: Okay. Yeah. Which, to be fair,
2: Yeah. He's had a couple of arguments with the band members, and it's only him.
0: It's only you.
2: He's gone into the toilet and had a right word with himself in the mirror a couple of times. But the project is back online now.
0: Excellent.
1: Well, to be fair, I'm still working with most of the artists that I have worked with in the past.
0: Yeah, yeah.
1: I just wanted to make this more my thing and push what I want to put into an album and what I want to say.
0: Mm.
2: Yeah, I think the beauty about it is, isn't it, that when you work with a load of people as well, there are other projects that you can drift into that isn't that. So that doesn't have to be the only thing that you do, does it? So, you know, it's there, that's your thing. And if somebody wants you, if your dad wants you to do a bit of depping, if somebody else wants you to play a bit or mix some stuff,
1: absolutely, you
2: can still do it. Both can be true, can't they? Yep. You ain't got to be tied to one thing.
1: And with these songs, I can even go to one of the bands, right? I want to play these songs with this band, and we can go out and play them.
2: Because
1: they're my writing, so I can just go, yep, let's play it.
2: Mm. Oh, brilliant. Brilliant.
0: Excellent. You're your own boss then, aren't you?
1: Absolutely.
0: You've got nobody to answer to. Just whatever happens, it's down to you.
2: But that was Dave Grohl's first album, wasn't it?
0: Yeah.
1: Yeah.
0: Yeah, yeah.
2: You know what I mean? It makes sense, doesn't it?
0: Mm.
2: Fair play.
0: Are you doing many bands yourself in the studio, did you say?
1: I've got a couple bands that I'm currently working with. Obviously, my solo project with my dad and a couple old mates that I'm bringing in.
0: Yeah.
1: People from college, all that. And then a band called Red Rule.
0: Oh, right.
1: Covers band.
0: Yeah.
2: Hmm. What sort of stuff
0: you've mentioned this, yeah?
1: I'll get up the set list. It's 80s rock.
2: Oh, brilliant.
1: Stuff like that to modern day.
0: Yeah.
1: We're trying to play a bit of everything for everyone. So we got, like, I won't spoil too much, but we have got a Toto number in there.
2: Oh,
1: one that
2: you're saying Kansas.
0: You got a bit of Pink Floyd, you don't see from the top, ain't you?
1: A bit of Bryan Adams, bit of Blue Oyster Cult.
0: Nice.
1: Bit of The Police.
0: Yeah.
1: Bit of Type O Negative.
0: Yeah.
1: More heavy side stuff.
0: Yeah.
1: An original we're going to do.
0: Yeah.
1: A bit of Weezer, which at first I was like, do I put them in? Do I not? They're cool. I'm putting them in.
2: Yeah, why not?
1: Everyone else in the band was like, we're happy with that. Bit of Van Halen, of course. Mm. Eric Clapton, Bon Jovi, you got to throw in One Is Dead or Alive. Everyone does it, so we'll do it as well.
2: No, super, mate. Whereabouts are you playing that sort of thing? Have you got anywhere local that you're doing it?
1: We haven't even got to that part yet. We're still putting together the band as we speak.
2: Oh, sound.
0: Where are you rehearsing that? Don't answer that.
2: Oh, tell me.
0: Don't answer that.
2: Are we playing stage studio bingo?
0: Yeah, that's what it is.
1: Bingo.
2: 3-0.
0: 3-0.
2: House. Hey.
0: I'll tell you what, you picked a cracking piece of music for a band who, no, we haven't played on this show before, which I'm chuffed you picked these. This is from their first album.
1: It's one of my favourite songs of all time.
0: The band is Night Ranger. Do you know them, Jimothy?
2: No.
0: They had an absolute classic, right, in about 83-ish, called Sister Christian, that is just a joy. It was massive in America. Did nothing here, but it was massive in America.
2: How did the second its brother Satan go?
0: Yeah. Yeah, went down well in the Bible Belt. Yeah.
2: Oh,
0: nice. Yeah. Anyway, let's have a listen, because these are great Night Ranger. I'm glad you've picked those, mate. The track you've picked from their first album is called
1: Don't Tell Me You Love Me.

0: nice. It's just that type of American rock that I love, Jimmy.
1: Very nice, mate.
0: Superb choice, mate.
2: Proper 80s, love it.
1: Have you got, so just seeing all that sort of and that sort of stuff coming up, but we say that we got music for the generation, don't we? And, you know, we listen to stuff that our parents used to listen to, but the stuff gets ours. What's that for you, mate? What was the music for your generation, do you think, when you were listening to that at sort of 16, 17 and going, right?
2: You know? I'm not too sure. I weren't listening to what a lot of other people were listening to at the time much. I mean, at school, I'd heard it on, like, people playing it on speakers, whatever, but it weren't really my jam. I do like a bit of rap now, and I try and listen to as much as possible now, but at the time when I was growing up, it was all rock music in my headphones. Leave me alone, please.
1: Fair play, mate. Bang on. Brilliant. Talking about rock. Yeah.
0: You've got a bit of a story to tell, haven't you? Me and Jimothy are slightly jealous of.
2: Found a rock in a field.
0: You found a rock in a field.
1: Wow. Right. You found one in a riverbed, didn't you? Unfortunately, it was at the bottom and it took him 20 minutes to find it.
0: And I got very wet. You've been to somewhere where me and Jimothy never have, and that's Rockfield Studios, didn't you?
2: Yes.
0: Just outside Monmouth.
2: Yes.
0: Legendary.
2: Absolutely. Masters took us on a trip there with all people on the course.
0: Is that what it was? A BIM trip, was it?
2: Yeah.
0: Oh, wow.
2: It's half why I joined the Masters, to be honest.
1: That's right. I'm not sure about stopping off at the Masters. You can go to Rockfield. Count me in.
2: Well, there was advertising it. I won't say I know.
1: Brilliant.
0: So what did you do when you were down there?
2: Recorded a song called Spoon's Lasagna.
0: Right, okay.
1: Because everybody knows the best way to eat lasagna is with a spoon and a fork.
0: Of course it is. Course
2: well.
0: It is. Was it just on the spur of the moment type of thing? You recorded it, or was it already pre-planned or anything, or...?
2: We'd planned to record it again at both Rockfield and at Stage, because in Rockfield, where I recorded was where Bohemian Rhapsody was recorded, and I've played Freddie's piano, he played on Bohemian. I lost my train of thought then.
0: Yeah, Freddie's piano.
2: Yeah, Freddie's piano, I played
1: on. Again, you say you recorded it again at Stage?
2: Yes, I wanted to get the comparison of the two, for my
1: fair
2: Masters,
1: play. Right.
2: Also, so I can release both. Yeah. So it was a bit for myself as well.
1: And what were the findings roughly?
2: They used a more vintage miking technique. I used a slightly more modern one, but both sound blooming great. You know.
1: And was that distinctive in the mix, or were you looking for it or listening for it? If you know what I mean.
2: I was actively listening, and obviously I got all the mics back and then mixed it. So the thing that threw me most is the single overhead, and then there was

0: players and so on.
1: Brilliant.
2: Amazing experience.
0: Absolutely.
2: All the legendary bands that have recorded there. Mate, we're going to play a piece of music. It's slightly mellower to what you've been picking all night.
1: Great tune.
0: Absolutely.
2: Oh, it's a classic. Don Henley, why have you picked this?
0: My brother and dad are both covering it, and it's great. It's a great song, and I love hearing it.
1: Well, it's a superb song, isn't it?
2: Let's hear it now. The track you've picked, Don Henley and...
0: Boys of Summer.

0: wonderful song.
1: Still great, isn't it, mate? We used to love playing that, didn't we?
0: Yeah, brilliant. Indeed. Yeah.
1: Alex, it's been an absolute pleasure to see you, mate, and congratulations.
2: Yes. Thank you so
1: seriously
2: much.
1: Absolutely.
0: Cheers for coming in,
1: brilliant.
0: Mate. Thank you.
2: Just it's been a pleasure.
1: And enjoy the rest of your musical career, because you've done the hard work. Go and discover. Go and be
2: That's
1: creative. And enjoy yourself. Anything coming up in Moose Jaw?
2: Not that I know of. You'll have to look on the website, moosejawband.co.uk.
0: Yeah. Not going to know of. I'm only turning up to do the mixing.
1: Oh, no. He really
2: my
1: knows
2: dad goes, my dad goes, we got a gig tonight. Oh.
0: Yeah. I'll come with you then.
2: I'll come on then.
0: I'll put this pizza down and I'll come with you.
2: I'll bring my iPad maybe.
1: Mate, send us some music when you've got it sorted.
0: Yeah, brilliant.
2: Soon we're gonna, it's done.
1: Brilliant, top man. We're going to pick and leave us with a track by Rat.
2: Lay It Down.
1: Thanks for coming. We'll see you soon.
2: Thank you for having me.

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1: From the Sky News Centre at 11, the UK's air traffic control chief is facing fresh calls to go after a second major failure in less than 2 weeks. Flights from Scotland, Northern Ireland and Northern England have been cancelled and delayed by a connectivity issue that's now been resolved. Ryanair is repeating calls for NATS boss Martin Rolfe to step down or be fired. Aviation expert Doug McLean says the operator is standing out for all the wrong reasons.
2: I can't think in the last 20, 30 years that we've had that sort of frequency of failure. Flight delays around lunchtime today, the NATS failure had accumulated about 36,000 minutes of delay.
1: The Prime Minister has confirmed the UK will provide military support to Saudi Arabia in its fight against Iran-backed Houthi rebels. An RAF Voyager will provide air-to-air refuelling for Saudi jets, but only on defensive missions. Andy Burnham says the deployment is intended to help protect regional stability and vital trade routes. Our political correspondent Rob Powell has more.
3: The UK role will be fairly limited from what Andy Burnham, Prime Minister, has said. It will be completely defensive in its nature, but even within that, you're not talking about the type of defensive action that we saw against Iranian drones earlier in the year when UK troops were shooting down drones. This is more limited than that.
1: The dance teacher who survived the Southport stabbing said she was kept in the dark about a data breach because hospital bosses thought it wouldn't come out. Leanne Lucas and other patients had their medical records inappropriately accessed at the Trust, which has apologised. Cleveland police have arrested 12 people in early morning raids in and around Middlesbrough. The force is trying to crack down on drug dealing and organised crime weeks after the A66 crash, in which 7 people were killed. And FIFA president Gianni Infantino says he's open to talk over reform at football's governing body. It comes after he faced calls to step down after launching a failed plan to sell stakes in the World Cup. That's the latest. I'm Daisy Steele.

0: Hello, hello, hello, hi, hi, hi, hello, goodbye, and welcome to another episode of A Hard Day's Nightcap, where we never say goodnight tonight, at least for the next hour, that is. And remember, this is widescreen radio. This is wide screen radio. I'm, of course, your host, Sam Wiles. Thank you all for tuning in, and hope you're all well, safe, and sound. Today, folks, we are celebrating through and through, as not only is it September, the month of my very own birth, hence the opening song, but also this episode marks our first anniversary here at Black Country Radio Extra. Woo! Yay! Thank you, Bazza. Thank you, Linda. I am so proud to have lasted a year here. No one thought I would have done it, but here we are. And to celebrate, we're just going to kick back. It's going to be simple, folks. I'm just going to play you some songs that I've always wanted to play. And considering that I'm a Paul McCartney man, yes, it's going to be a bunch of McCartney tunes, simple as. But before we can do any of that, as always, we start with the answer to our last Beatle question of the day. Last week, we asked, what is the only day of the week not mentioned in the song Lady Madonna? This one was pretty simple. All you had to do was sing the lyrics and work it out for yourself. And the answer is Saturday. The only song not mentioned in Lady Madonna, it's Saturday. Go back and listen. You will find out and see that that is true. And with one question solved, it is now time for you to answer another little mystery. This is for you to chew on over the course of today's episode. And it's a rather simple one, but not simple if you don't know the answer, like any hard question, really. It is, what tragedy befell the original George Harrison Memorial Tree? What tragedy befell the original George Harrison Memorial Tree? We will find that out in September. Anyway, folks, with that out of the way, it is now time for us to have the first song of the day. We're going through all of my true favourites here. I've wanted to play this for a year now. This is I Lie Around by Wings.
1: Hey, oh, come on, it's lovely. Come on. It's lovely, isn't it? This is the life in the country. Lovely. Come on, here. I'm going for a swim. Come in. Yeah!

0: And there we have it. That was Wings with I Lie Around, or Paul McCartney and Wings, as they were officially called at the time, as this track was taken from their second album Sessions, Red Rose Speedway. However, like so many of the early Wings era tracks, I Lie Around has the honour of being one of the songs from the original Ram Sessions that never made that final album. Now, any of you who know Ram out there will already be aware that this is Paul's probably best album, and that any cold cut from such a project would also be one of the greatest pieces of music ever made. You know, the early Wings era benefits so much from Ram offcuts, and this is no different. And what release was I Lie Around featured on? Well, it was on a single. A pretty big single, actually. Can anyone here in the studio guess as to what I Lie Around was the B-side for?
1: No! No!
0: You've heard the song. It was for Live and Let Bloomin' Die. Another classic example of a B-side being completely buried by the A-side. It's rather like Ode to Koala Bear being the B-side of Say, Say, Say in 83. No one remembers that one either. I mean, there's probably a strong chance that there are tens, if not hundreds of thousands of people who owned a copy of this song and never listened to it in the first place. And that's a real shame for me, because not only is this song underrated, I talk to other Beatle fans and they say it's underrated, and then I compare and contrast notes, and no, they don't think it's underrated. I think it's underrated. This is one of the great lost McCartney songs in terms of his great countryside pastoral country numbers. This is easily the strongest of the collection, and yet it has faded into the background for some unbearable reason. But this song isn't just Paul McCartney. On vocals we have one Mr. Denny Lane, Wings sometimes lead guitarist and sometimes co-writer. Obviously, we're a Birmingham-based radio station, and so shout out to Denny Lane. He was a Brummy through and through. He was born in Teesley. He grew up around Sparkhill and Acocks Green, and wound up on what was, in 1976, the biggest world tour that ever was. And so, not enough praise can be heaped upon Denny Lane on this particular show. But rather uniquely for this song, for the first two verses, it is not Paul McCartney singing, and actually it is Denny Lane. Now, most people in the McCartney fandom don't hear this. There's been quite a bit of controversy with this song as to who actually sings the lead vocal in this song, but as someone who can pick up a Birmingham accent a mile off, this has always been clearly Denny singing. It seems that it's so clearly Brummy, you know, Denny Lane. It's so clearly that, and yet whenever people listen to the song, they just hear Paul going, oh yeah, you know, and the voices are not similar whatsoever. Although this does give credence to my theory that Paul McCartney's supposed Liverpool accent is actually closer to a Brummy accent than anyone points at. Barry's nodding in the corner. You know, Paul McCartney is kind of upbeat and like that. And there's a little bit of Brummy in there somewhere. But yeah, folks, I Lie Around is one of the great lost Wing songs. And the fact that one of our fellow Bovril drinkers is a part of it and the lead vocal on it just makes me so proud and happy. And with that, we're going to go right into the second song of the day, another one that I need you all to hear and appreciate right now. It is Check My Machine.
2: Hi, George.
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0: значит, викон. Black Country
1: Extra. Oh yes, everyone, that was the iconic Check My Machine by Sir Paul McCartney. Yes, indeed, this is a solo effort taken from what is technically his second solo album, McCartney 2, from 1980. Famously, this is the album that he made after his own short stint in a Japanese jail and where the future of Wings was in question. Now, with Paul being Paul, he did what he always did and made music rather than dealing with his own emotional issues and came out with an album unlike anything he had made before, or since, really. And there are many people within the fandom, people such as me, for example, that consider McCartney 2 to be their favourite album of his, bar none. Yes, for a second song in a row, I've picked a song that is a B-side. Of course, oh, the mega fan likes the B-sides, what a stereotype. Yes, I do live up to that. And not only is this a B-side, it's a B-side for quite a controversial single, Waterfalls, very few people's favourite single or even track from McCartney 2. And this is one of those B-sides where it actually has more longevity and more life than the A-side. Most of that, though, is down to the fact that Check My Machine is the embodiment of the McCartney 2 sessions, for better or worse. In this case, I'd say the better. You get so much creativity, exploration, eccentricity. And look, if you're one of those No More Lonely Nights kind of McCartney fans, then yeah, you're not going to be drawn to this weirder, wackier side of him. But for someone like me who really does appreciate Mad Professor McCartney, this is all I want. You know, I've listened to The Boys of Dungeon Lane and I've got no McCartney 2 on it. That's why I'm not particularly vibing with it. Of course, the classic story behind Check My Machine is that this was simply a song that was written as an excuse for Paul to check his machine, to test his new home recording studio equipment that he'd had delivered from London. So this is just him, you know, pressing a few buttons, seeing what does what. And whereas most of us would just, you know, check a computer without being recorded, for the posterity of millions of people in the future, Paul did the exact opposite. And whilst this is just a bit of experimentation and a bit of fun and him just literally testing his new equipment, what we get is an almost like childlike level of whimsy and wonder and kookiness. And yeah, there's just nothing like it. I mean, even the song itself starts with us tuning into a TV with these like Looney Tunes, Warner Brothers type songs. It almost feels like we're literally dialing into McCartney's unique perception of the world. As a final note, this song to me is the poster child for tracks that I use to trick normal people into listening to Paul McCartney. Like, you can put on Check My Machine and people won't ask for at least 2 or 3 minutes whether this is not what they think it is. It's the perfect subversive McCartney tune. So keep that in mind, folks. And with that, we're going to move right into our first segment of the day, which is Beatles Mythbusters. And with that, it's time to have a break from the music and get to the bottom of another Beatles myth with Beatles Mythbusters. This is the part of the show where we try and challenge some Beatles stereotypes, factoids and myths and see whether they stand up to scrutiny. This week we're asking, is Sgt. Pepper really the best-selling Beatles album? For the longest time now, Sgt. Pepper's Lonely Hearts Club Band has generally been regarded as the Beatles' top-selling record. Now, there are very many good reasons for this, but once you start looking at the actual sales figures, then throw in another big Beatles album like Abbey Road into the mix and things start to get a little less straightforward. If anything, what you're about to hear is that the claim that Pepper is number one is a bunch of hokum. In the United Kingdom, Pepper has the extraordinary sales history, befitting something that's only like Pepper. The official charts company has recorded more than 5 million UK sales, putting it second only to Queen's Greatest Hits in all-time British sales charts. Guinness World Records also lists Pepper as the biggest-selling original album on the UK charts, with 4.8 million reported sales as of 2007. Furthermore, in America, the RIAA currently gives Pepper an 11 times platinum certification, which almost makes the idea of being platinum rather moot. We need to have some more precious metals, I think. Maybe you need to go copper before you can go, you know, something like that. Anyway, but the thing is, folks, there is a bias towards counting sales only in the UK and the US. So, what happens when we look at worldwide sales? Well, this is where things start to get a little interesting. Chartmasters, which attempts to reconstruct Beatles sales using data from multiple territories, currently estimates that pure album sales of 28.1 million for Sgt. Pepper and 30 million for Abbey Road. In that measurement, Abbey Road is already actually the best-selling Beatles studio album by far. And then the difference becomes even more dramatic if we stop looking exclusively at physical album purchases and include modern consumptions such as downloads and streaming. Again, Chartmasters currently puts Abbey Road at 60 million equivalent album sales in streaming compared to the rough 38.5 million sales for Pepper. That does not mean, obviously, that 60 million physical copies were sold for Abbey Road, but it does show that, you know, the Beatles' most modern sounding album has continued to be consumed at a greater pace since the Beatles had broken up. There is also plenty of evidence for that longevity. When the 50th anniversary edition of Abbey Road was released in 2019, it returned to number one in the British charts almost 50 years after its original release, and it even beat the previous record set by the Sgt. Pepper 50th anniversary re-release in 2017. So, whilst Pepper has the bigger historical sales story and maybe the greatest impact on a single year, particularly in Britain with the Summer of Love, Abbey Road appears to have overtaken it when we look at worldwide sales and modern consumption methods. Again, there is no official worldwide Beatles sales ledger, so we cannot claim to know the exact difference, but the evidence certainly does not support the idea any further that Sgt. Pepper is the unassailable number one. It is not unquestionably number one. I wasn't here trying to cast the gods down from Olympus or anything, but if I've managed to show you right now that the gods truly can bleed, then maybe my job has been done. The myth that Pepper is the best-selling Beatles album, folks, it has been busted. Abbey Road is number one. And that really is fitting. It's nice that the Beatles' last album is their best-selling. It just is. Pressing on!

And we are back, folks. You have just heard, for what may be the very first time ever, Right Away by Paul McCartney. And that is right as in W-R-I-T-E, not R-I-G-H-T. And yes, that is another Paul McCartney song built entirely around a pun. You know, you need love, write a letter, send it now, right away. If you did not know, our boy Macca has a real soft spot for puns, you know, as seen with tracks like Hell on Wheels, Hell on Wheels, I'll Give You a Ring, and San Ferian. And without being too much of a apologist, I really do think that this particular pun is quite clever, and I'm surprised that this wasn't already a song written in the 1950s by an artist who, by now, likely would have been cancelled. Oh, and before we carry on, yes, I do realise that this is a third track in a row that is a B-side, but let's not dwell on that too much. I can tell you now, folks, the reason that I just cannot get enough of this track is that it's part of that hallowed tradition of Macca tunes that start with one instrument and then layer on another one and another one and another one until it has grown into this phantasmagoria of different sounds and textures. Like, it really is the kind of song that not only encourages you to listen to it one time, but listen to it several times, not just because it's an earworm, but because it's, you know, you want to listen to all the individual tracks and see how the song works and expands with each individual element. It's so interesting in that way. Another reason why I'm absolutely smitten with this tune is that it's also one of the most recent McCartney songs I have experienced. And no, I don't mean it's from the new album. Press to Play was released in 1986. I just mean that when you've listened to someone's discography in full, whatever the last tracks you heard of theirs are going to be the most exciting. And since these are relatively obscure B-sides from an album that not even the most loyal McCartney fans love, Press to Play, it's not unsurprising that these tracks have managed to, you know, make such an impact on me. I mean, when I first heard this song, I was like, where the hell have you been all my life? And I felt bad that I hadn't heard it sooner. It really is a lost McCartney classic, but I would say that, as I've been saying, every track on this episode has been a lost McCartney classic. And with that, we're going to go to another one, this time from 2001. This is Your Way by Paul McCartney.

0: And that, folks, was Your Way by Paul McCartney, another incredibly important song to me, as it represents, just because a Paul McCartney album isn't popular with the fans, you don't throw the baby out with the bathwater. This song hails from the infamously poorly received album, 2001's Driving Rain. And for anyone who has never heard of this release, do not fret, as McCartney and his camp haven't spoken about its, well, about it at all since 2002. Why? Well, not only was it poorly received critically, but it was also the first McCartney album to not break the top 40 here in the UK or the top 20 over in the US. Now, there are many factors for this. Some people didn't like the songwriting, some people didn't like the fact that the album was too long, the tracks were too long as well, it was tonally all over the place, and was in major need of editing and focus. Although the real sticking point with fans was the fact that this album was the Heather Mills album. Yes, 2001 was a bad year, not just for trade centres, but also for McCartney fans. Linda had passed away and Paul had remarried Heather Mills. And he loved the woman, folks, so of course he was going to write songs about her. Usually this would be okay, but the fandom really did not like Mills. And according to my confidential sources, there was actually a concerted effort by Paul McCartney fans in the US to not buy the album on the week of release. Apparently with the Billboard charts, if an album doesn't chart in that first week at a certain spot, it will never chart. And so the album never charted. This is completely confidential. I will never reveal who told me this, but they are very close in the McCartney camp, and this album was basically trashed by the fans for the fans. However, Your Way is a classic example of a good song on a bad album. Despite the unending, overbearing weight of the wider album trying to pull down this song, you just heard it yourselves then, folks. This is a classic McCartney tune through and through, and you should not let critical opinion or the wider fandom ruin your high. This is an absolutely delightful little tune that has all the hallmarks of a classic McCartney composition. And just because it might be about some blonde lady that you don't like, as opposed to some blonde lady that you do like, it doesn't mean that the song has any less merit. Look, I don't want to be sat here defending Heather Mills. I've got much better things to do with my time. But I'm also not going to hate on her either. And with that, folks, let's move away from the music. Let's have our Beatles film review.
1: The Beatles film review.
0: And with that, everyone, it's now time for our Beatles film review, where, you guessed it, I review a film in some way to do with the Beatles. And this week, we're going to continue with something I started with last episode, which is to go through the bargain bin receptacle of documentaries that is Amazon Prime. This time, I'd like to check out a pair of documentaries called The Red Album and The Blue Album, released in 07 and 08, respectively. Now, I gotta admit, I was a little excited by the prospect of a double documentary on the Beatles' Red and Blue albums. For those of you who may not know, Red and Blue, or 1962 to 1966 and 1967 to 1970, as they're both officially known, are a pair of chart-topping double compilation albums that are basically everything you need to have of the Beatles in two albums. It's sought to be the must-have collection for casual Beatle fans the world over. Now, whilst the conception of the original Red and Blue albums was purely a money-grubbing move, and the song selection was wildly all over the place, you know, particularly with the White album only getting four of its 28 tracks included, what the Red and Blue album did do was set the very first precedent for what we as Beatle fans wanted from a career-spanning collection. Every compilation album, box set, anniversary re-release, and, you know, other compilation stands on the shoulders of this catalogue-milking giant. So, as I've just proven there in that 60 seconds, there is a lot about this album, these albums, that you could do. And yet, I know this thing was going to be quite cheap and cheerful. It is on Amazon, but the topic itself is strong and there's lots to cover. You know, you'd be hard-pressed to find learned Beatles scholars that wouldn't have something to say about this album. But yeah, that really is the rub. As once either of these films start, it really doesn't take long to realise just how little story there is to either of them. Like, I don't need a great bit of exposition or text crawl like Star Wars to establish what the film's going to be about, but what most documentaries do is make at least some effort to, I don't know, explain to the audience what the basic premise is. Like, we get a little mumbly intro about what the Red or Blue album is, but we never get a clear cut. Okay, we're going to go through the songs one by one and give you a little bit of trivia, and maybe you might enjoy the journey along the way. There is no journey, there is no roadmap, no arc, and instead they just stampede towards each song trivia like they're the IMDb trivia page, or like they've got a bus to catch or something. It feels so rushed. And when it comes to quality and quality control, you know, it stars you in to go on. But literally the very first shot made me laugh. Like, clearly, they wanted the title card to be small text in the background and have it become larger as the camera, quote-unquote, zooms in. But you can quite clearly see that the black that they use in the background of the text image and the black that they use in the background of the background are not the same black. And they are just zooming in on a very poor JPG image. It is so pixelated and so low res, you cannot help but laugh. Then, a couple of minutes in, Bill Harry, the founder of Mersey Beat magazine, talks about how the Red album shows Paul and John writing separately. Well, we know that that's a bunch of rubbish, because they were practically writing nose to nose in those early days, and what's happened is that a clip of Bill Harry talking about the Blue album has been spliced into the documentary about the Red album. Now, is this the editor accidentally using the wrong footage, or is the script supervisor clueless? Either way, it's embarrassing that any Beatles documentary has facts that anyone worth their salt would spot as wrong literally within the first 2 minutes. And yeah, there's not going to be any of the music in there. They only use clips of their music that have, you know, non-copyrighted clips that would be available on ATV or ITV or BBC. And the only real enjoyment I had from this film was trying to guess which clip they were going to use for, like, She Loves You. Like, oh, which live version of She Loves You are they going to use? Is it the US one? Is it the one on the BBC? Is it the one on Rock Around the Clock? Who knows? That was far more fun than any of these films. Now, finally, folks, look, I could go into the fact that these two just do not explain anything about these albums that you do not already know. I know that I, as a Beatle fan, need to put my normal person thinking hat on when, you know, discussing what information is learnt from these albums. But there is nothing in these two documentaries that you cannot get from Wikipedia. Though, you'd like to think that at least maybe the film would go into some form of effort as to have some interesting people to talk about these songs to make it a bit more dynamic, a bit more interesting. And yet they've clearly found four or five of the most dull, uninteresting people they could ever muster. And look, if you're going to be a talking head in a film, not the band, the Talking Heads, but an interviewee in a documentary, all I ask is that you look like you want to blooming well be there. Oh my gosh! Like, I'm putting more animation and effort into this review of this 2007 documentary that no one has seen than the people in this 2000 documentary that no one has seen. It's available on Amazon, folks. They are both called The Beatles, The Red Album and The Beatles, The Blue Album. I strongly urge you to not only not watch these documentaries, but to watch something else instead. Thank you very much. And with that, we're going to move on from some absolute tut and we're going to have some actual music to close out this show now with No Words by Wings.

Welcome back, folks. And you were just listening to No Words by Wings, taken from their iconic 1973 album, Band on the Run. You may have bloody heard of it. Again, this episode just seems to be an excuse for me to talk about Denny Lane. But not only is this the first vocal by Denny Lane solo on a record, this is also the first Denny Lane writing credit in any of the Wings catalogue. Yet, it's technically a co-write, but even Paul himself has admitted that he only helped Denny finish off this song. And considering how many John Lennon songs Paul McCartney has taken credit for, you know he's being honest here. As an opening statement from Mr. Lane, it's a case of better late than never. And whilst Denny never fully took off as a full co-writer in Wings, this is the starting point that would allow him to carry on with writing such classics as Time to Hide, Children, Children, Deliver Your Children, Again and Again and Again. The list goes on. Look, Denny Lane's a bit of a sore spot for me, folks. One of my great regrets as a Beatles media person, quote unquote, whatever the heck that means, from Birmingham, I never actually spoke to Denny Lane. Famously, in the Beatles podcasting world, there was a certain podcaster who went beyond their remit and contacted Denny's lovely wife, even though they did not legally have her number. And so Denny actually retreated and stopped doing podcast interviews. This was around the time that I was coming up in the world. And then, unfortunately, during COVID, we lost Denny. Not to end things too much on a downer, but that is the one thing for me. Look, Paul's a great white whale for me, but I know I'll never speak to Paul. But I could have spoken to Denny. He was a bloody brummy. He could have spoken to me about canals and Bovril and the bull ring and all. But I didn't. And that will stay with me forever. I do feel like maybe I'll go on to write the great Denny Lane biography or something like that, with a foreword by Linda and Barry. Who knows? As far as the song goes, though, it's a classic for me. It's been the closing track for my podcast for over 10 years now, and that is because it is just one of the great guitar statements from Wings. The emotion and the grandeur and the grandiosity of those final guitar notes shredding, it's just incomparable. You know, Wings aren't much of a guitar band, but this is a guitar song, and they nail it through and through. Yeah. No Words might be one of the most underrated tracks on Band on the Run, but there's several tracks on Band on the Run that are pretty underrated. Folks, thank you so much for this episode. This has been a wonderful year. Thank you so much for putting up with A Hard Day's Nightcap for an entire lunar cycle. Thank you, Linda. Thank you, Barry, for being with me for the past 12 months. This has been a wonderful little excursion for me. I hope to come back in the next year. There's a lot more topics in the future. There's more myths to bust, more films to review, more songs to discuss, and I cannot wait to go through them with you. If you've enjoyed the show, go and check us out online. You can go check us out on now on Instagram, on Twitter. You can go check us out on our website. You can check us out on the live stream as well. You can, if there's anything you like of this show, you can just go onto Black Country Live Radio Extra and check it out. Yep, thank you, Black Country Radio Extra, for hosting this show. Thank you so much. We are going to be ending this episode with a little track that it means so much to me, folks. This is a little tribute to my own father. This is Joe Brown with I'll See You

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1: From the Sky News Centre at midnight, the head of the UK's air traffic control system is facing further backlash with fresh calls to go. A second issue at NATS in under 2 weeks has seen flights delayed or cancelled in Scotland, Northern Ireland and parts of England. The connectivity problem has been resolved, but disruptions ongoing, including for this passenger at Edinburgh Airport, who's faced repeated delays.
2: We actually physically got on the plane and then they told us on the plane. We sat there for 30 minutes and they took us off the plane back to the waiting area, and I sat there for two and a half hours, and then reboarded the plane. But when I got back on the plane, they then told me that they'd missed their slot to take off.
1: The Prime Minister has confirmed the UK will provide military support to Saudi Arabia in its fight against Iran-backed Houthi rebels. An RAF Voyager will provide air-to-air refuelling for Saudi jets, but only on defensive missions. The dance teacher who survived the Southport stabbings is accusing hospital bosses of keeping her in the dark over a data breach. Leanne Lucas and other patients had their medical records inappropriately accessed by staff. Cleveland police say they've arrested 12 people following early morning raids in a bid to tackle organised crime. The raids in Grangetown follow a number of serious incidents in and around Middlesbrough in recent weeks. They include the A66 head-on crash, which killed two police officers and five young men, and a suspected arson attack in which a seven-year-old girl and her aunt died. Donald Trump's tensions with the media have intensified. Some organisations have refused to cover the president's events, as three outlets he's banned from the White House file a lawsuit. And FIFA president Gianni Infantino has written to member associations saying he's open to an independent review of world football's governing body. He's faced calls to step down after failing with a plan to sell stakes in the World Cup. That's the latest. I'm Daisy Steele.

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1: From the Sky News Centre at 1, Andy Burnham will meet Donald Trump for the first time in New York later as world leaders gather for the UN General Assembly. Ukraine and the escalating conflict in the Middle East are expected to dominate their talks. The Prime Minister's promised a pragmatic relationship with the US President despite being a vocal critic of him in the past. But Conservative leader Kemi Badenoch says Mr Burnham has some catching up to do on foreign policy.
2: I wish Andy Burnham all the best with his first meeting with Donald Trump. The US is our most important security ally. We do need to have a relationship with the US, and I hope he's moved on from when he was mayor of Manchester and was saying that he wouldn't have Donald Trump visit there.
1: Meanwhile, the Prime Minister has confirmed the UK will provide military support to Saudi Arabia in its fight against Iran-backed Houthi rebels. Three of America's biggest news organisations are suing the Trump administration after being banned from the White House. CNN, MS Now and Politico say the decision to revoke their journalists' access violates their First Amendment rights. Donald Trump's accused the outlets of spreading fake news, but Vice President J.D. Vance denies the move was an attack on press freedom.
3: We're not going to give you special access to the White House if you engage in what is effectively propaganda. They can still report on the Trump White House. They can still get the public reports. They can still, of course, talk to people in the administration and outside the administration. What the president has said is we're not going to give you special access.
1: Martha's rule is being extended to cover NE departments in England. The law, which was brought in after the death of 13-year-old Martha Mills from sepsis, gives families the right to request an urgent review of care. Princess Diana's brother's new book, Swan Song, is out today. Earl Spencer claims the king reacted to his ex-wife's sudden death by saying, "We'll forget her soon enough," a palace spokesperson responded, saying, "Grief can cloud reason." And FIFA president Gianni Infantino says he'll propose an independent external review into world football's governing body. He's faced calls to stay